0: attorney said his client is cooperating with authorities and will voluntarily surrender this week. The investigation by the U.S. Attorney's Office started last June. The NBA conducted its own investigation. Beasley has a prior felony conviction for when he pleaded guilty in 2021 to threatening a family with a rifle outside his Minnesota home.
1: Fox's Jared Max. At the request of the Trump administration, OpenAI has restricted the release of its new AI model as part of a government effort to vet AI products for cybersecurity risks. I'm Lee Silvestro. This is Fox News.
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3: From 21 Alive, I'm meteorologist Michael Morinelli. First alert weather days are in effect from today all the way through Friday due to the high heat and humidity. High temperatures into the 90s. The heat index will be at or above 100 degrees every single afternoon all the way through Friday. You want to make sure to stay hydrated and keep your loved ones safe from the heat. I'm meteorologist Michael Morinelli on WoWoW 92.3 FM and 1190 AM.
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2: Iran fired dozens of missiles and drones in response to the U.S. strikes on 20 targets.
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4: It's fully negotiated. All they have to do is have to start signing a paper.
3: President Trump predicts prices will plummet once military action is over in Iran.
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5: Fox News, I'm John Saucier. U.S. and Iranian officials will resume high-level negotiations in Doha, Qatar tomorrow after a volatile weekend of military exchanges. Representative Jim Jordan on Fox Business.
6: Deal with their pursuit of nuclear weapons with Midnight Hammer, Epic Fury. And, of course, President Trump is, I just know this guy makes decisions with the best interests of America in mind.
5: House Minority Leader Hakeem Jeffries disagrees.
7: We need an all-hands-on-deck classified briefing for the entirety of the House of Representatives and the entirety of the Senate.
5: White House officials say they're hopeful a peace deal will be signed with Iran. The cleanup continues in Venezuela after two major devastating earthquakes at the end of last week. 1,700 people now confirmed dead. Rescue crews are combing through the rubble. Relief organizations say the first 72 hours after a natural disaster, the most crucial time period. 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
8: From 21 Alive, I'm meteorologist Michael Morinelli. First alert weather days are in effect from today all the way through Friday due to the high heat and humidity. High temperatures into the 90s. The heat index will be at or above 100 degrees every single afternoon all the way through Friday. You want to make sure to stay hydrated and keep your loved ones safe from the heat. I'm meteorologist Michael Morinelli on WoWo 92.3 FM and 1190 AM.
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0: 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Listen up for a minute. 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
3: 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Alaska's Supreme Court ruling that challenging Sullivan is qualified to run, ordering elections officials to place him on the August primary ballot.
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17: A new trial date has been set for the man facing federal charges in the 2024 shooting at the UnitedHealthcare's CEO.
18: Opening statements have been set for January 25th in Luigi Mangione's federal trial. He is accused of killing UnitedHealthcare CEO Brian Thompson outside a Midtown Manhattan hotel in December 2024. Judge Margaret Garnett said she had hoped to hold the trial this fall, but Mangione's New York State trial, set to start on September 8th, makes that, quote, impossible. Jury questionnaires will be administered ahead of time, with in-person jury selection set to start on January 5th. Mangione has pleaded not guilty to both federal and New York State charges in the case. In New York City, Tanya J. Powers, Fox News.
17: The Archdiocese of San Francisco has agreed to pay $395 million to settle child sex abuse lawsuits. The settlement also requires the Archdiocese to implement a series of child protection and transparency reforms, including creating a list of clergy accused of sexual abuse, and the Archbishop must also write a letter of apology to each survivor. New York State announces a tariff relief program for farmers.
19: It's a $30 million program coming out of the state budget. New York Governor Kathy Hochul says farmers can apply for grants, $1,000 to $25,000, as reimbursement for higher costs and lower exports caused by what she calls reckless and damaging tariffs imposed by the Trump administration. Her administration says farmers on average are paying $20,000 more a year in the state for things like feed and equipment. And on the export side, for example, New York wine exports to Canada were down 77%. Chris Foster, Fox News.
17: WhatsApp says it will allow users the option to use usernames instead of phone numbers. Users can reserve unique usernames to be contacted without sharing their phone number. The feature expected to launch later this year, though no specific timeline was given. The change comes as many of WhatsApp's 3 billion users have requested more privacy options. I'm Lisa Lacera. This is Fox News.
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0: Alive. I'm meteorologist Michael Morinelli. First alert weather days are in effect from today all the way through Friday due to the high heat and humidity. High temperatures into the 90s. The heat index will be at or above 100 degrees every single afternoon all the way through Friday. You want to make sure to stay hydrated and keep your loved ones safe from the heat. I'm meteorologist Michael Morinelli on WOWO 92.3 FM and 1190 AM.
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3: He's here. He's here. Now, broadcasting from the underground command post, deep in the bowels of a hidden bunker, somewhere under the brick and steel of a nondescript building, we've once again made contact with our leader, Mark Levin.

0: I told you Hamas wouldn't be disarmed as phase two of the so-called peace plan, and they're not disarmed. And they're not going to be disarmed. I like the plan they came up with in Lebanon. I think it very much, but Hezbollah is not going to be disarmed. And I told you that too. I also told you that the Iranian Islamo-Nazi regime needed to be eliminated because it's going to be impossible to contain it otherwise. Certainly past this administration. Well, now you see how it conducts itself. And it's not going to stop. So I come under attack relentlessly by frauds, phonies, and buffoons who just click their heels and salute rather than respectfully raise issues because they should in order to help the administration and the people in the administration. Trying to silence me, which is never going to happen, never, is not a policy. Telling us to cheer for this team or that team, that's not a policy either. Arguing for what's right, that's the policy. And if we have generals who say we cannot defeat the Iranian regime, those generals should be fired and replaced with other generals. Just as Abraham Lincoln needed to replace generals who said the Civil War could not be won. We can't beat Iran. What the hell are we going to do about China? I'll be right back.
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6: Fox News, I'm Tom Graham. The Supreme Court ruling states can continue counting ballots as long as they're postmarked by Election Day. President Trump reacting.
7: The mail-in ballot ruling, which was a little bit surprising, gives people more time to vote illegally, let's say.
6: Now, the legal challenge was part of the Republican president's broader crackdown on most mail-in balloting, which he says breeds fraud. Democrats argue Trump is trying to suppress voter turnout. Seven people have been arrested. They're accused of vandalizing the reflecting pool outside the Lincoln Memorial in Washington.
8: Anyone who comes to this district who thinks that he or she is going to vandalize the reflecting pool or any kind of monument, you're facing 10 years in prison. So don't get smart because we're on the lookout for
6: U.S.
8: them.
6: U.S. Attorney for D.C. Jeanine Pirro. 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
9: From 21 Alive, I'm meteorologist Michael Morinelli. First alert weather days are in effect from today all the way through Friday due to the high heat and humidity. High temperatures into the 90s. The heat index will be at or above 100 degrees every single afternoon all the way through Friday. You want to make sure to stay hydrated and keep your loved ones safe from the heat. I'm meteorologist Michael Morinelli on WoWo 92.3 FM and 1190 AM.
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0: The counter-revolution to the American Revolution is in full force. Can no longer be dismissed or ignored, can it? For it is devouring our society and culture, swirling around our everyday lives, and ubiquitous in our politics, schools, media, and entertainment. Once a mostly unrelatable fringe and subterranean movement, it's here. It's everywhere. You, your children, and your grandchildren are now immersed in it, and it threatens to destroy the greater nation, the greatest nation, I should say, ever established, along with your freedom, family, and security. Of course, the primary difference between the counter-revolution and the American Revolution is the former seeks to destroy American society and impose autocratic rule. The latter sought to protect American society and institute representative government. That is the first paragraph in my book, American Marxism, which I wrote 5 years ago, and many of you purchased, and I hope read. Remember, yes, let me get to this here. One moment, folks. There we are. Let's talk about this word equality. Actual equality. What precisely is meant by economic equality? What do we mean? To what extent can it be imposed upon a population of unique and diverse individuals? And by what means and methods shall it be imposed? How do we measure when economic equality has actually been achieved? How do we ensure that it endures from one generation to the next? Is not economic equality in the eye of the beholder? And what effect will economic equality, whatever it means and however enforced, have on the economic growth, opportunity, and well-being of the general society? In over 190 countries, including communist regimes, where does economic equality actually exist? Now, the questions are endless, yet profoundly important to addressing this whole notion of economic socialism and Marxism. And what about the owner versus the worker paradigm? The owner versus the worker paradigm is not a rational paradigm at all. Frequently, the line or distinction between an owner and a worker is ambiguous, if non-existent. Is a person who owns a small retail shop or a plumbing store or an online business who is self-employed an owner, a worker, or Most people would answer both. Is a worker who invests in stocks issued by a publicly held business, say through a pension plan, and employs him, and who purchases stock through their own investments and so forth, are they an owner in these businesses? Or are they just a worker? The answer is yes, they're both. And why is it assumed as a matter of empirical fact that employer is exploiting his employee in a capitalist economic system? For example, who is better off? Employees working for American businesses, large and small, or those working in slave labor conditions in North Korea and Cuba and Venezuela? Or let's look at communist China. Chinese citizens are not free to change jobs. They are assigned social credits based on their strict compliance with governmental dictates. They must worship China's brutal dictator, Xi Jinping, as a supreme leader. Religion is all but banned. The judicial system exists to enforce Communist Party orthodoxy. There exists an extensive network of concentration camps and so forth. For most cogent people, this is far from the idyllic nirvana promised by Marxist propaganda, especially university professors. So what do they mean exactly by equality? It's a slogan. It's a slogan. It means nothing. And Republicans and conservatives don't know how to respond to Democrats who keep pushing this slop. Socialism. Marxism. Crazy. The mode of production of material life conditions the social, political, and intellectual life process in general, said Marx. It is not the consciousness of men that determine their being, but on the contrary, their social being that determines their consciousness. And Marx argued in this vein that the economic relation and social context in which the working class exists limits the worker's ability to transcend her or his social situation. Most obvious in this fallacy is the assertion that our nation exists in some kind of a caste or class system, that our entire existence is determined by our economic condition at a given moment in our life, and that there's no ability or hope in transcending this supposed condition. Yet in a relatively free society, or a relatively free economic system, the opposite is true. Indeed, the examples of individual mobility up and down the social and economic chain are infinite. There simply are no static economic or social caste or class systems. That's not to say that social snobbery and the like is non-existent, which occurs in every society. But nowhere does an impenetrable caste or class system exist more profoundly than in communist regimes around the world, where a party and governmental aristocracy lead lives that the populations they lord over can never hope to enjoy. This is good stuff, Mr. Producer, that I wrote here. No wonder this was the biggest seller of the year. Why can't people respond to this? I hear Democrats even come on TV, some of them on Fox, and they go on about, well, people understand what the price of gasoline is, and the people understand. Well, then it's our job for people to understand the bigger picture. Gasoline lines, bread lines, food lines, in line to get a doctor, in line to get life-saving treatment. Ladies and gentlemen, those don't exist in America. There are imperfections, there are hiccups, there's this, there's that, there's mistakes, we got it. But those are exceptions to the rule. You need to step back and look at what you have that you're about to lose. You want to go to a grocery store, you can go right now. You can go anywhere from a 7-Eleven to these huge stores. You can go to a Costco. You can go to a Walmart. Depending on where you live, you can go to a Publix or a Wegman or a Giant or a ShopRite or whatever. And we take it for granted. Don't take it for granted. And the vast majority of you get in a car to go there, don't you? Don't take that for granted either. And the fact is, the lowest gas prices are in red states, not blue states. Why? Because blue states tax the hell out of your gasoline. The cost of living in New York City is through the roof because of New York City government and because of their policies. Now you're going to have rent control freezes. Yay, that's great for about 6, 8, 10 months for the renter. But wait until a pipe breaks, or wait until there's an electrical issue, or wait until this or that or something has to be done. At the same time, they're increasing, you know, the cost of insurance. They're increasing the cost of property taxes. They're increasing the cost of sewer, you know, care and so forth and so on. So if you own a brownstone and you're leasing it out, and so you're not going to be able to afford to keep it up. You just can't. I mean, ladies and gentlemen, these are the policies of Fidel Castro. The people there are starving. They don't have toilet paper. Because you cannot have ideologues that have never produced a thing, making all the decisions about how you're going to live through slogans. Affordability. You want affordability? Create tremendous growth. Create tremendous opportunity for businesses, small and large. You'll have more and more commerce. The prices will always go down. It's crazy. How many lives have to be lost? How many people have to be sick to prove this ideology? Crazy. And then Islamism. What is with these governors, particularly these Republican governors? And, as far as I'm concerned, DHS, with the help of the Department of Justice or any other department, should be working full-time, overtime, all cylinders, full go, pedal to the metal, locating these imams, start there, and if they shouldn't be here or need to be denaturalized because they're promoting terrorism, Hamas, Hezbollah, Iran, get them the hell out of the country. And if you have to hire 50,000 more damn immigration lawyers, then do it. There's nothing more important. And if you're a governor and you're allowing people to get these zoning approvals for these massive centers, which are nothing more than fortresses, segregated centers that are intentionally put where they're put, intentionally segregated, well, don't permit it anymore. Don't permit it anymore. Do something about it. And if you have to hire more people to fight it, then hire more people to fight it. These school boards, this group CARE, which is a Hamas front group. Why isn't CARE nationwide a terrorist group? Why is it that certain states like Florida and Texas have done it? The administration needs to put CARE on a terrorist watch list, on a terror organization list. It is a group tied to Hamas, for God's sakes. Why isn't the Muslim Brotherhood, the mothership of all these terrorist groups, including Hamas, Islamic Jihad, why isn't that in the United States of America put on the terrorist list? Because of Qatar? And let me ask you, Republican state legislators and governors, where you actually have a majority and control all the elected branches of your state, why aren't you cutting substantially funds from colleges and universities that only hire an overwhelming majority of these leftists and Islamists? Why aren't you doing something about it? You have the power of the purse. Do something about it. Stop sitting on your asses and crying crocodile tears. It's time to act. That time is now. And let me tell you something, ladies and gentlemen. If the cost of a gallon of gasoline went down to 50 cents, what would the Democrats be doing? What would the Marxist socialists be doing? Anybody know? They'd be massively increasing taxes on it. They'd be pushing climate change. They want to drive up the cost of gasoline. So you're going to listen to them when it comes to affordability? Those of you who live in Democrat states and Democrat cities, is it affordable If it's so affordable, why are so many of you leaving as fast as you can? And I'm talking about Democrats going to red states. I'll be right back.
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0: Hey, Wobbleland, it's KB here. Listen up for a minute. 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
6: Bond set for an NFL player charged with robbery and kidnapping in Florida.
7: A $1 million bond has been granted to Detroit Lions cornerback Terrion Arnold after he was charged with an armed robbery and kidnapping plot. Hillsborough County Judge Christopher Sabella denying prosecutors' motion for Arnold to be held without bond, but did order the 23-year-old to remain at his Tennessee home except for playing, training, or traveling with his team. He also ordered Arnold to not have any contact with other people tied to the case and to surrender his passport within 48 hours. Arnold is accused of orchestrating the abduction and beating of three men who prosecutors allege he wrongly suspected of stealing from him back in February. Each charge against him could bring a life sentence if convicted. Tony Genualdo, Fox News.
6: The Lions have released Arnold following his arrest. The government of Uruguay has punished its national soccer team for failing to advance in the World Cup.
8: Uruguay's Soccer Federation reportedly canceled the private charter for its World Cup team and instead forced them to fly home separately on commercial flights. The team was ranked 16th in the world heading into the World Cup and failed to make it past the group stage. The team drew with both Saudi Arabia, which was ranked 61st, and Cape Verde, ranked 67th. Then they lost to Spain. It's not the first time players were punished for World Cup performances. In 2010, France denied bonuses to their players after being eliminated in group play. South Korean players were pelted with toffees upon their return to the country in both 2014 and 2018. Gianna Gelosi, Fox News.
6: Saks Global, the parent company of Neiman Marcus, Saks Fifth Avenue, and Bergdorf Goodman, has officially emerged from Chapter 11 bankruptcy with fewer stores, less debt, a more focused strategy to pamper the affluent, and a new name. The company says its new entity will be called Exemplar Luxury Group. Its new CEO says the new name signifies the company's focus on its exemplary shopping experiences. I'm Lisa Lacerra. This is Fox News.
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9: From 21 Alive, I'm meteorologist Michael Morinelli. First alert weather days are in effect from today all the way through Friday. Due to the high heat and humidity, high temperatures into the 90s, the heat index will be at or above 100 degrees every single afternoon all the way through Friday. You want to make sure to stay hydrated and keep your loved ones safe from the heat. I'm meteorologist Michael Morinelli on WoWo 92.3 FM and 1190 AM.
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10: What the problem with CBS has been, they have a liberal bias. 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
5: Several big decisions hours away from being released. I'm Lisa Lucera, Fox News. Tomorrow is the final day of the Supreme Court's current term and three major rulings expected.
6: Cases include the closely watched challenge to President Trump's executive order limiting birthright citizenship. Lower courts have concluded the action violates or likely violates the 14th Amendment. Another case is one involving a Republican challenge to campaign finance limits and LGBTQ rights cases from Idaho and West Virginia that deal with transgender students in public school sports.
5: Fox's Tanya J. Powers, when asked by reporters about the birthright ruling, the president said it's up to the justices and pointed to today's ruling on firing a federal trade commissioner. And

0: Hey, Wobbleland, it's KB here. Listen up for a minute. 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
3: Lyons released him following the bond hearing. 3 federal firefighters who died near the Colorado-Utah border have been identified.
4: They died Saturday in Mesa County, Colorado. Emily Barker, 38 years old, from Michigan, and Nick Hutcherson, 27, from Arizona, both with the U.S. Forest Service, and 27-year-old Sidney Watson from Alabama with the U.S. Wildland Fire Service. 2 other firefighters have burn injuries on a crew assigned to the Jones and Knowles fires burning on the Colorado side of the border. Those have now merged with the Snyder Mesa fire, which started on the Utah side. The deaths and injuries happened during what's called a burnover incident resulting in shelter deployment. When fast-moving flames overtake the firefighter's position, leaving no way out, they lie on the ground under a quickly unpacked portable heat shield. Chris Foster, Fox News.
3: The District of Columbia has agreed to pay $50,000 to resolve a lawsuit filed by a man who accused police officers of illegally detaining him for following an Ohio National Guard patrol while playing the Star Wars Darth Vader theme on his phone. Sam O'Hara sued the district last year over what he said was an act of protest against President Trump's law enforcement surge. A funeral service this morning in New York City for legendary music mogul Clive Davis.
5: Kenny G on his saxophone, plus Jennifer Hudson performed, and Bruce Springsteen spoke, calling Clive Davis big, bombastic, and brave, adding, quote, "He was born to run everything." Dionne Warwick, Alicia Keys, and Stevie Wonder were among other musical stars at the service. Former House Speaker Nancy Pelosi, Hoda Kotb, and Gayle King were also on hand for the service that was closed to the public, but live-streamed from Central Synagogue in Manhattan. Davis died June 22nd in his Manhattan apartment at the age of 94.
3: Fox's Monica DeLuca. I'm Lisa Lucera. This is Fox News.
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7: From 21 Alive, I'm meteorologist Michael Morinelli. First alert weather days are in effect from today all the way through Friday due to the high heat and humidity. High temperatures into the 90s. The heat index will be at or above 100 degrees every single afternoon all the way through Friday. You want to make sure to stay hydrated and keep your loved ones safe from the heat. I'm meteorologist Michael Morinelli on WOWO 92.3 FM and 1190 AM.
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0: Hey, Wobbleland, it's KB here. Listen up for a minute. 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
3: The United States are currently unaccounted for following the devastating twin earthquakes.
4: The plane landed in Venezuela just hours before the two earthquakes struck last week. The 146 deportees, according to ICE tracking information, were in a hotel that collapsed because of the 7.2 and 7.5 magnitude quakes. A number of those deportees managed to get out of the rubble to go search for help. One of them said there was no way of communicating with anyone until they reached the National Guard building where they could call relatives. The Venezuelan government estimates more than 1,700 people were killed. Search teams from the U.S. and other nations are in Venezuela to help find survivors. Grinnell Scott, Fox News.
3: The Democratic Republic of Congo says the number of confirmed Ebola cases has reached at least 1,307, and that includes 377 deaths. The UN Refugee Agency says at least 2 million people have been forcibly displaced from their homes so far. I'm Sue Guzman. This is Fox News.
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6: From 21 Alive, I'm meteorologist Michael Morinelli. First alert weather days are in effect from today all the way through Friday due to the high heat and humidity. High temperatures into the 90s. The heat index will be at or above 100 degrees every single afternoon all the way through Friday. You want to make sure to stay hydrated and keep your loved ones safe from the heat. I'm meteorologist Michael Morinelli on WoWoW 92.3 FM and 1190 AM.
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1: It is Fox Across America with Jimmy Failla. But it's Tom Shillow filling in for Jimmy. It's a Monday. Jimmy probably had some hefty shows over the weekend. I did too, you know. Yeah, I was in St. Louis. Four big shows. But, yeah, he's probably... I think Jimmy's got family stuff, too. He's got Lincoln Failla graduating, right? You know, the tallest kid in the Northeast. And I don't know what he's doing. He's probably, you know, he's got a lot going on, Jimmy Failla. But I just want him to know, and I want his audience to know, if it's because he was working and he's tired and he went Betty by very late, I did too. And I took a red-eye flight home from St. Louis, and now I'm here. But it is great to be doing another 3 hours of radio here on Fox Across America. We're approaching our 250th anniversary. Everybody is...

0: is so excited about that, but in different ways, right? Some people are proud to be an American. Some people are ashamed to be an American. They're going to be lighting their fireworks. Joy Behar sending her fireworks downward. She's shooting them into the ground. She's going to do opposite day on the 4th of July. But you know what? I think I'm not going to worry about them. Over the 250th anniversary, I'm not going to worry about the people who hate America. We're going to talk about some of that today. And we're going to talk about the way people define what it means to be an American. Because we have a lot of people who, oddly enough, the people who define the United States of America by the country itself, by our founding, by our freedom, by the American flag, by democracy, by the 50 states, they are on the right. They're the conservatives. But the people who define America by Donald Trump are on the left. You know, you would think it'd be the other way around. They try to make it seem like people who are MAGA are in this cult of Trump, and they superimpose Donald Trump's face on the United States of America. But you know who superimposes Donald Trump's face on the United States of America? Joy Behar and the other hens on The View. They can't get past Donald Trump. I think we have some sound bites from The View. We're going to be looking at them later. But I want to get to the A story. You know, we're going to treat this show like we do every other Fox News show. We have an A block. We talk about the blocks here. You understand what we do, right? We have an A block. Like when I fill in for Greg on the 5, you get the A block, you get the B block. And then things start to get a little silly at the C block. And then you start to, you know, by the D block, you're talking about Lizzo and, you know, Supergirl and things like that. But let's do some A block talk here. I'm going to play you a clip here from Mike Walls talking about Iran. And I'm going to give you my perspective on Iran because, tell you the truth, it's a worthy one. It's I talk about Iran off air in ways that I don't feel I hear enough in media. So let's take a look at this, or take a gander of this soundbite here from Mike Walls. This is clip number one.
1: Even the Chinese government has said you cannot be taking tolls or fees. Iran was apparently relying on Oman across the waterway to help it set up this new infrastructure. And now Oman just yesterday has rejected the idea of tolls or fees. So they're completely isolated here. President Trump's not going to stand for it. And meanwhile, we continue to move ships out by the dozens every day. And world oil prices are not just stable, they're dropping. So Iran's attempt to hold the world hostage and their economies hostage are completely failing.
0: Okay, that's Mike Walls. You guys know where Oman is? I don't want you to confuse it with, where's the place in Jordan? Oman? A-M-M-A-N? A lot of times we get confused in the Middle East map. Oman is located on the southeastern coast of the Arabian Peninsula and Western Arabia. It's its own place, okay? It's in the Persian Gulf. But Mike Walls is talking about the fact that Oman, and in a broader sense, a lot of the other Middle Eastern countries, are not playing on the side of Iran. These other Middle Eastern countries are not a fan of Iran. They're not particularly enamored of the fact that Iran is wielding so much power in that region. So they're not exactly waving American flags. That's not, you know, we talk about political correctness here in the United States. Waving an American flag, that's politically incorrect in the Gulf region. But these Middle East countries are essentially, and have been, on the side of the United States in this whole conflict. Again, they're not, you know, going out to meet the destroyers and, you know, helping them with their battle plans, but they want Iran to be taken down a peg, but they can't be seen as standing with the United States. Similarly, the countries of Europe, they also can't be seen as standing with the United States because they're afraid of their own voters and they don't want to stand with Israel. They don't want to stand with the U.S. They don't want to be seen as, you know, there's a lot of anti-war factions in Europe as there are in the United States. So, but again, in the end, whose side are they on in Europe? Whose side are they on in the Middle East? And most places in the world, except probably Russia and China, they're on the side of the United States in this conflict. That's the thing you have to remember. And when I listen to news overseas, which I do, I always have to qualify this. Guys, keep your radio tuned to Fox News. Keep your TV on Fox News. But, you know, I know we all have a somewhat larger media diet than that, and we should. We should keep informed in the way that the world is, you know, is telling their story. You got to get the other narratives. When I talk here, I assemble clips from CNN and things like that. This is not just opposition research. I like to know the way that the whole world is looking at the news. So I've listened to Al Jazeera. I've listened to BBC, the BBC news service. I listen to at night before I go to bed because it's kind of like they have these wonderful British accents and they it has a kind of a somnambulant effect on me. I fall asleep to British people talking about the news. But the interesting thing is Al Jazeera and I forget the name of the German service, German news service, but it's kind of like the BBC of Germany. Al Jazeera, Germany, the BBC, they report on this war in a very different way than the United States does. The you know, we have a binary in this country that's Democrats and Republicans, and we tend to have people either defending the war or defending the president or attacking the president. So you have people on the right who are not happy with this deal, this memorandum of understanding. And then you have people on the left who wish we never went to war at all. Now, is that for practical reasons? No. It's just that President Trump started a war, so they're going to be against it. That's the kind of thing that worked very well for George W. Bush. The Democrat Party was, at one time, nothing more than an anti-war party. You got to remember that. People just change their politics in this country and everywhere, really. This is what you do as a politician. People change their politics for the moment, and they make up their ideology to suit the way the narrative that is being put out there in the world, okay? So if you recall, during George W. Bush's tenure, his 8 years in office, it built up after 9/11, of course. Most of the country was, wholeheartedly behind the Afghanistan war. Then after Iraq, the opinion started to change. And then Democrats saw an opportunity. They started becoming anti-war. And then the anti-war fervor took over the party. And then they became nothing more than a code pink party. That's all they stood for. Every Democrat rally was anti-war. And that's all there was to it. And when the war became unpopular, they rode that to electoral victory, okay? And then we had the Obama era. Obama stayed at war. He stayed at war in the Middle East. He, in fact, doubled down on Afghanistan. You remember when Obama came in, he needed to find fault with George W. Bush. So he said, oh, here was your problem. You took your eye off the ball. The important war was Afghanistan. So we went back into Afghanistan. And we lost more people than ever in Afghanistan under Obama. The bodies kept piling up, but the media was nowhere to be seen. The Democrats were all behind it. Then, of course, let's fast forward to the Ukraine war. Democrats wholly on board. They were essentially now a war party. And Donald Trump was the anti-war candidate. Now Democrats love war. They do whatever they can to suit the narrative of the moment. So that's where we are now. In this country, we have Trump's war. So people, they stop thinking about the actual politics of it. There's a power realignment going on in the Middle East. And if you listen to overseas radio and you listen to the way Europe and Asia are talking about the war in their news media, they're not pro-Trump people. But they talk about the facts on the ground in a very fair way. And believe me, nobody overseas, nobody in world media is talking about what a what a disaster this war is for the United States. At worst, they're talking about kind of a stalemate, or they're talking about, the power shifts, you know, that they'll give a point to Iran, then they'll give a point to the United States. But around the world in media, there's no sense that Iran is running away with this, that Iran is more powerful than ever. The only time you ever hear the narrative that Iran is more powerful than ever, it's out of United States, mainstream media, or the Democrat Party. I'm telling you, nobody in the world is saying Iran is more powerful than ever. Just that perspective. And as you consume media, whether it's social media, whether you're looking at videos on TikTok or whatever, just take note of that. Take note of when people are saying that, you know, Iran is more powerful than ever, that Donald Trump, he overplayed his hand and all this other stuff like that. The United States is slowly turning the vice on Iran. Whether you're pro-war or anti-war, because I'm sure there's a lot of listeners out there, because there are people on the right as well as people on the left who wish we did not get involved in the war. And I think there's increasingly people, because there's a lot of influencers and pundits on the right and things like that, who are essentially anti-war and wish Trump didn't engage in this. However, take a look at the narrative, and when you see people saying that this is folly, that the United States is losing, that that Iran is in a better position than they were before, this is something I always bring up. I say, ask yourself, if we could go back in time, you know, where we are right now, we're almost in July, right? If the leadership of the United States could go back in time and have the kind of power relationship with Iran that we had back in January, would they do it? Now ask yourself, if the leadership of Iran would go back in time and have the kind of relationship with the United States that they had in January. Well, the answer is clear, because they're dead. They're all dead. If you could go into January and ask them, okay, let's look into the future, into U.S.-Iran relations in the summer of 2026. And you told them, okay, you got the ships in the Strait of Hormuz, you got the drones flying, you got a memorandum of understanding, and you're all dead. So when you're hearing the sour talk about the Trump administration and the U.S. vis-a-vis Iran, I want you to think about that. Think about blinking your eyes and going back in time. And I've had people say to me, I made that point actually on the Big Weekend Show, and I had some people email me and say, you know what, no, I wish we would go back in time. But I think it's because they are hearing a lot of naysaying talk from people in the U.S. media. And like I said, it's on the right and on the left. We got more sound from Senator John Kennedy, and we got Karl Rove, who I disagree with on this issue, but we'll play that and I'll tell you why I disagree with Karl Rove. This is Tom Shalhoub in for Jimmy Failla, Fox Across America. We are getting it done, and I'll be right back.
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3: 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Are you sure this is legal?
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20: 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Tuesday with me, KB, during Fort Wayne's Morning News.
0: Tom Shalhoub in for Jimmy Failla on Fox Across America. And I opened the show with a, I don't know if it was a provocative opinion about the United States in the Iran war, I guess we call it. I don't know if it's not even a war, the conflict, but maybe I generated some controversy. I was going to play some more sound for you and expand upon my theorems But let's take a caller. What's the guy's name in San Francisco we got here? David in San Francisco. You're on with Tom Shalhoub on Fox Across America. What do you think? You were listening to my provocative monologue.
14: Oh, yeah. I was just going to warn you, basically, that you don't want to step in that mud pie about postmarked ballots. There are a lot of famous battles, you know, like World War II. They were stuck in a battle for weeks. And you're talking about 5 days delivery for overseas ballots for the soldiers. So you don't want to step in the mud pie of where are my ballots? And then throwing away the ballots. In fact, when I think about it, World War One soldiers were trapped overseas. They wouldn't bring them home, so they couldn't vote in the 1920 election.
0: Yeah.
14: And so they cheated them too.
0: Are you watching Netflix now? Or are you listening to Jimmy Fallon, Fox Across America?
14: I'm listening to you. You were talking about where the 5-day ballots. If they're not here, no, they don't count.
0: Oh, yeah. Maybe you were listening to an old... I bet you Fela was talking about that, right? Well, thank you for the call from San Francisco. Hey, listen, maybe I was... It's interesting. Sometimes you say something and someone hears something else. Or maybe they were listening to Jimmy on YouTube and, you know, he wasn't live. He didn't get a live feed or something like that. But you know what? Maybe in the future we will do a segment on the 5-day ballots from overseas. But he had a provocative theory of his own going all the way back to World War One. But let's talk about Iran. The naysaying that's going on is coming from the left and from the right. And I am going to play. Do we have enough time for a sound here? Okay, well, good. Well, we have less than a minute, so forget it. I'm not playing sound. I'm going to give you my take on the situation. Basically, Karl Rove was saying that unless there is a regime change in Iran, the United States population is not going to consider that a success. I disagree, Karl Rove. I disagree. See, this is the naysaying you're getting from the right. From the left, we never should have got involved in the war. From the right, they're saying we got to go all the way. We got to go regime change. We got to clean it up. I think President Trump is doing the prudent thing with this memorandum of understanding. We're going to go back and forth with the Iranians, but we don't need to go full bore and demand regime change. I hear that music that's playing. We're going to be back after the break. This is Tom Shalhoub in for Jimmy Fallon on Fox Across America.

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3: Fox News, I'm Deborah Valentine. Rulings from the Supreme Court Tuesday include a decision on President Trump's efforts to block birthright citizenship. Fox's Jared Halpern.
4: Since its ratification following the Civil War, the 14th Amendment has been understood to grant U.S. citizenship to anyone born on American soil. An executive order from President Trump would end that for children born to parents in the country illegally or temporarily.
3: Three firefighters dead, two hurt while battling wildfires in Colorado and Utah. Colorado Governor Jared Polis identifies the firefighters killed.
5: Emily Barker of Clinton Township, Michigan. Nick Hutcherson of Glendale, Arizona. And Sydney Watson of Warrior, Alabama.
3: The wildfires have thus far burned over 200,000 acres. 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
6: From 21 Alive, I'm meteorologist Michael Morinelli. First alert weather days are in effect from today all the way through Friday due to the high heat and humidity. High temperatures into the 90s. The heat index will be at or above 100 degrees every single afternoon all the way through Friday. You want to make sure to stay hydrated and keep your loved ones safe from the heat. I'm meteorologist Michael Morinelli on WoWo 92.3 FM and 1190 AM.
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22: Tom Shalhoub in for Jimmy Failla on Fox Across America. And we are talking about, it's just very interesting. In the last segment, we were talking about the war in Iran. And I had a caller in and I kind of was joking about him. I kind of poked fun of him and I wondered what show he was listening to because he was talking about voting and early voting. And you know what I'm sure he was doing? He was listening to the Kilmeade, right? He had Kilmeade show and he was listening to Fox News Radio and Kilmeade was talking about 5-day voting and, you know, and overseas ballots. And he had his thing on pause. And he likes to hold on to the radio. Like when I listen to Sirius XM, I pause the thing and then I fast forward every once in a while and catch up. So he was just listening to Kilmeade. He thought he was talking to Kilmeade. He wasn't. So I made fun of him, but I guess he deserved it. Okay. We were talking about Iran, but I want to talk about socialism. I want to talk about electoral politics in the United States now because the socialists are having a field day. They're having their time in the sun, right? And I heard a quote the other day on Hannity, and I want to talk to Tiffany Smiley about it, former GOP candidate for U.S. Senate in Washington State. Tiffany, welcome to Fox Across America.
23: Hello, good to be here.
22: Okay, Tiffany, the quote I'm talking about, you may anticipate what I'm going to say. It was something to the effect of, I'm going to paraphrase you, there has never been a better time to be a socialist in the United States of America. And you know what's interesting? That's something that someone from the GOP could say, and you did say it on Hannity, but you know who'd probably agree with you? Zoran Mamdani. You think so?
23: Yeah. Talk about living in the sun. He is, you know, the leader of the Democrat Party. This is everything he probably ever wanted. He probably has big, big dreams of maybe wanting to be president someday.
22: I'm sure.
23: And it seems that things are really lining up for him. He is the kingmaker. The Democrat Party is on their heels. They are backed into a corner. There appears to be no leadership. And, you know, I have to say, When Nancy Pelosi left, it all fell apart. That woman had the Democrats dialed in lockstep, down, you know, on a path, and now it seems to be just crumbling. And the socialist arm has taken over the party. They've really been hijacked. And it's full steam ahead. They're able to capture these young voters or these liberal transplants who are really just buying on to this free grocery stores and free healthcare. And, you know, you can stay home and get a paycheck. And this is going to be a wonderful life, everyone. Come on over here, you know. It's going to be interesting to see how it plays out.
22: Yeah. And, you know, you're from Washington State, so you've probably heard a lot of that before. I would say in the urban areas. I mean, there's a lot of red areas up there in Washington State, but you guys are famous for, the liberal cities, right? So you've heard this before. And what do you suppose it was? I mean, it's interesting you say a lot of it had to do with Nancy Pelosi because she seemed kind of frail. And we're always poking fun of her on Gutfeld and things like that. But she did rule with an iron fist.
23: Ruled.
22: Yes.
23: She did.
22: So what would you say?
23: She's a very smart lady.
22: What would you say? I'm going to play a sound from Zoran Mamdani. And this is him essentially talking about, you know, going national with this message, because a lot of people are treating this as a local issue, as an urban issue. But let's play clip number 6.
0: I think a Democratic Socialist can get elected anywhere across this country for any position. I think the direction that the party should go in is how best to fight for working people. I think we need to have a platform and a vision that doesn't sound as if it was cooked up by consultants, but instead one that you would say in response to someone who's asking, why can't I afford my rent? Why can't I afford my groceries? Why can't I afford my childcare? We need to make clear who we stand for, how we're going to stand for them, and that we're actually willing to fight for them when the going gets tough.
2: Okay, that's very interesting. He said, I think he said the word afford three times in there. They're really going for this affordability thing. It does resonate with young people. Republicans used to have an answer for this. Whenever people talked about why can't I get free stuff, Republicans were very powerful. They came in with studies from the think tanks. They talked about the free market. That right. doesn't work anymore. Why doesn't it work, Tiffany?
23: Well, I think we're in this unique time in American history. You know, it's fascinating because we're coming up on 250 years and nothing's guaranteed and nothing's given to us. It's not passed down. You have to work for it. You know, look, I grew up on a farm with absolutely nothing, but I believed in big dreams. I believed I could be anything in this country. And I was taught that hard work, going the extra mile and helping your neighbor goes a long way, that you can be anything, do anything, create anything in this country. And that's what makes us great. But somehow I think, you know, we've had it a little too good. I think we've gotten to a place where we've been spoiled and we don't want to work for it anymore. And we're in this unique political era where the Democrat Party, you know, many of them are silent. When these candidates are coming out, I mean, they're saying wild things. These candidates, I mean, and I've been talking about this, Tom, for years, this rise of anti-Semitism, this rise, it's really like a hatred of America. Many of them are anti-American. And then they're able to sort of paint this picture that America's bad, but look at this silver platter over here. We have all the free things. We have everything you would ever want over here. And I think it's interesting because a lot of pundits or DC insiders or sort of the Democrat Party, they're trying to say that what happened in New York with you know, obviously Mamdani, the mayor of New York, Mamdani winning, but not only that, him backing these socialist candidates, and he won every single race, every single candidate that he backed, he won, or they won. And a lot of pundits are saying that's in a vacuum, but it's not. It is. Mamdani is right. He has a plan to take it across the country. It's happening in Seattle. We have a socialist mayor in Seattle. We have seen what those progressive policies do to a city, increase crime. Starbucks, which was founded and grown and built in Seattle, has now left Seattle because of these policies that just socialist policies that simply do not work. And something I'm keeping an eye on as well is the race is coming, or the primary is coming up tomorrow in Colorado. Again, you have these socialist candidates. I would never count them out. They have momentum. They have backing. They're motivated to turn out for all the free stuff. It sounds super appealing.
2: Yeah, I mean, it does sound appealing, but what is the, I'm not interested in helping the Democrats with their own internal problems. I think they right. opened the door, they invited the yeah. socialists to their party because they yeah. said, hey, and they kept saying, it brings a lot of energy. We got a lot of energy. Yeah. Well, the energy came in. They invited them to the party, they trashed their house, they won't leave. And now Democrats are saying, oh, I guess they're here to stay. So, you know, there's nothing we can do. But here's where I think Mamdani is right, as in they could take electoral power tomorrow if there's more than two people in the race. If you're talking about a national race, I just wrote down the numbers. I did a quick search. The yeah. election in 1992, Bill Clinton won with 43% of the vote. George H.W. Bush, 37% of the vote. Perot, 19% of the vote. If they can come in with such a splash and they can take the party away from the Democrats, and essentially the Democrat Party is a socialist party, and they yeah. run national, if they were able to win, then you'd have, I'm sure the Democrats would run an establishment candidate. I'm sure there would be enough energy because there are people in the Democrat Party who are opposed to socialism.
23: I mean, very few are speaking out against it.
2: Yeah. So do you go with my theory that if the socialists came in with, you know, mm-hmm. a lot of heady energy and they won the Democratic nomination for president, that do you think the Democrats would run their own candidate? They would find a way to split, or they would support them?
23: Maybe they would run Kamala Harris again.
2: Yeah. Well, that it could be. Kamala Harris could be, Hillary Clinton could say state of emergency and she could come out of hiding. Yeah. And,
23: Bring Hillary back.
2: Yeah.
23: And she can call us all. Then she can call the rest of Americans a basket full of deplorables.
2: Yeah. I mean, she could go back to that playbook. It didn't work for her before, but she'd probably try it again. So let's continue my doomsday scenario. They win somehow. They win. They get a candidate. They field a national candidate. And that candidate is getting, say, because of the frothy energy, they're getting 30% of the support in the country. Okay. Because you could fool a third of the people a third of the time, right? So they come in. Perhaps. Then the establishment Democrats run somebody, whether it's Hillary Clinton or, whether it's Shapiro from Pennsylvania or whatever it happens to be. Then Republicans...
23: Shapiro will never be a candidate in the Democrat Party of today.
2: Right. So that's why they're going to have to... It's heading for a split.
23: I agree.
2: So they get up there and Republicans make a mistake of not electing a MAGA candidate. They go back to establishment and they bring us a Mitt Romney, okay? Or a John McCain or someone like that, a more establishment Republican. The MAGA people don't like that. Again, now we split the Republican Party in two. Now we have four people running. I think Mamdani could win in that race. Do you think my nightmare scenario is correct?
23: Yeah.
2: Yeah.
23: I do. He has enough. Mamdani has enough charisma, he's really good at selling a point. Now we can look at the facts, and the facts are he's backed off a lot of policies that he promised already.
2: Yeah.
23: So soon into his, leadership. But I think your scenario, it could hypothetically happen. And that's frightening for our country. I think maybe, I don't know if it will have to get to that point, perhaps. And it should shake up and wake up the majority of Americans. You look at it, states like Washington State that I'm in or California, there's still a lot of people that don't even vote.
2: Yeah, I mean, absolutely. You when you ran, okay, so you lost in the Senate race, so you're going statewide. Yeah. So your hope was to get that turnout, get the turnout into the suburbs and the rural areas. And so I'm sure you got swamped in the cities. How badly did you lose? Can you tell me?
23: Yeah, I mean, I'll back up a little bit. And the polling on both sides, even the Democrat polling, was like neck and neck with Patty Murray. And she's like at the time was the third most powerful Democrat in the Senate, right? Yeah. Like she's an old dog. She's a dinosaur. And the polling was getting really, really tight. And that Supreme Court leak on abortion came out. And that was the one issue, that sort of dismantled all of Republicans during that cycle. And I lost.
2: Did they ever find out who leaked that?
23: Who did it? No, we haven't. And how did that happen? And the timing? There's just so many questions, right? But Washington State was the first state with mail-in voting. And what I noticed in my Senate race is that it builds a distrust in the voters and a lot of apathy. A lot of people just forget to vote or don't vote or believe their vote doesn't count, their vote doesn't matter. And so they just simply don't vote. And that's what we found. Like if all of my data, if everyone that we knew would have turned out and vote, hands down, I would have won. But the Democrats have that machine so wrapped up, they already know where they're going to get their votes in Planned Parenthood. They have the homeless encampments, they know where they're wrapping up and grabbing all of their votes.
2: Yeah. They're harvesting. I mean, am I right that Washington is... Yes. Is Washington 100% mail-in or is that Oregon?
23: Yes. No, we are.
2: You are. 100% mail-in voting. So it's not even called early voting anymore. Voting is done by mail in your state.
23: Yep. And it comes out. It comes early. It comes before the election. And it's just, it's hard because a lot of people are disenfranchised by it. And they don't believe in it.
2: Should we? Because my initial stance was we have to stop the mail-in voting. We've got to get rid of it. Oh. And we've got to either shrink early voting to a couple of days or get rid of it completely. Yep. There's no way that Republicans can compete. However, in 2024, there was a huge contingent that said, no, we've got to get good at early voting. We can harvest those votes too. Vote harvesting is not a good thing for America, but if they're going to do it, we're going to do it, and we can do it better. Right. And I kind of believed them for a while. Which one is right, Tiffany?
23: You know, and I've heard that too, and I've seen that too. But when we live in an era where you can literally transfer money at a drop of a hat and see it in your account, you can, I mean, what can't we do and have it within a second on our phone, right?
2: Yeah.
23: But yet voting, we have to wait months, sometimes 6 weeks to find out as it trickles in, as you collect from all over the place. I think it's like we live in a time and an era where we can secure data. It should be the day of. We should know who won the election or the next day, perhaps. And it should be something that everyone can participate in, that you feel like, yes, my vote is counting. Obviously, everyone can participate in it, but I think there has to be trust built with it.
2: Yeah.
23: Especially when we live in an era where we can do anything at a drop of a hat and have access to it, but not our voting system.
2: Yeah.
23: Like we're stuck in the, you know, dinosaur era and just waiting to see and fingers crossed. And it's really wild that you have to wait that long. I
2: mean, yeah. What happened in California was unbelievable. Just witnessing this, you know, go by for weeks and weeks. And I think at last report, they still haven't counted all the votes in California. They're still counting away. Before we go, I was asking about the election. And I want to get this. I've never asked anyone this question.
23: Ooh.
2: What does it feel like to lose? Like, what do you feel like the day after the election? Because it's hard to do anything where you're seeking acceptance. I do shows. I want people to laugh. If they don't laugh, it's very hard. If I have a bad show, I go home and I think that, you know, I just run the show over and over in my head. I want to know what it feels like in a personal way that... Yeah. You know, you asked for voters to support you and then they didn't. What does it feel like?
23: Well, I didn't feel like they didn't support me because I traveled all over the state and met millions of amazing people and engaged with millions of amazing people. I think in one sense, it was incredibly encouraging because I went to every corner. I saw the coolest towns that I never would have seen had I not run for Senate. I met the most amazing people, hardworking people, people who love America and love Washington State. And they encouraged me, like they inspired me to continue to fight. And even though I lost, it was all worth it.
2: Yeah.
23: Like who, you know, at the end of the day, that's what this country is based on, that a small town farm girl from the middle of nowhere could say, wait a minute, I have a voice. I have three kids I'm trying to raise in this state, in this country. Like it deserves better. And here's what I'm offering. I'm not going to lie. Yes, it's hard because there's also a dark side of politics where you wake up every day and there's a smear ad about you and they're lying about you and they have millions of dollars behind it. And then you're just waking up and trying to counter it every single day. Like it's difficult. I understand why people don't get into modern day politics today, but
2: that's
23: I think
2: great.
23: That has to change. We need good, hardworking, everyday people involved. And that's the only way we will preserve and protect it and keep socialism out of this amazing country.
2: Beautiful. Tiffany, I love it. I love the personal side of this. And thanks so much for talking to us.
23: Thank you. Thanks for having me.
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9: Hey, it's Tom Shalhoub in for Jimmy Failla on Fox Across America. We have a quick segment here. I always love a quick segment because it shows that my previous segment was very fascinating and I had to go long. I was talking with Tiffany Smiley and the last question I asked her, I said, what does it feel like to lose? She ran for Senate and she lost. And I wanted to know personally, what does it feel like to lose? I loved her answer because she talked about all the support that she got. I don't know what her percentage was, but she made probably a little less than half the vote. She took pleasure in those who voted for her. I like that. We'll be back.
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13: Mail-in ballots stand. I'm Deborah Valentine, Fox News. The Supreme Court ruled Monday that states can continue counting ballots as long as they're postmarked by Election Day, rejecting the Republican National Committee challenge to a Mississippi law. White House Deputy Chief of Staff for Policy, Stephen Miller, tells Fox's Ingram Engel the American people are standing by the Save America Act to ban mail-in ballots.
14: 80 million Americans elected a Republican Senate majority, and they elected a Republican Congress to deliver on this fundamental priority. It must get done.
13: President Trump told reporters Monday there will be exceptions for illness, members of the military, and Americans who are out of the country. The Save America Act requiring Americans present proof of citizenship, voter registration, and show photo ID at the ballot box. Democrats say this will strip people of color and married women of the right to vote. Republicans claim it'll block illegal immigrants from carrying out voter fraud. Federal law already bans non-citizens from voting at the federal level. Talks between the U.S. and Iran are expected to take place Tuesday in Qatar, the meeting after the two countries exchanged missile strikes throughout the weekend. Fox's Anita Vogel has the latest.
15: President Trump put it in plain English with this post on Truth Social, saying, quote, Iran has requested a meeting. It will take place tomorrow in Doha. Well, the post came just hours after top Iranian officials said there are no talks planned for this week, but the White House still insists top diplomats will be flying there for meetings. They are supposed to be technical talks about the memorandum of understanding. And Trump says there's actually quite a bit on the agenda. Adding to the high stakes nature of the deal, Israel, which is not part of the MOU, says it could be at war with Iran within 2 days.
13: Israel and Lebanon still in negotiations. 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

0: Hey, Wobbleland, it's KB here. Listen up for a minute. 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
3: Concerns about uncertified deputy coroners working active cases, poor communication with grieving families, and possible issues with the pay scale.
4: State officials have yet to confirm whether they will suspend Godwin or issue penalties on that office. I'm Deborah Dallentine. This is Fox News.
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6: From 21 Alive, I'm meteorologist Michael Morinelli. First alert weather days are in effect from today all the way through Friday due to the high heat and humidity. High temperatures into the 90s. The heat index will be at or above 100 degrees every single afternoon all the way through Friday. You want to make sure to stay hydrated and keep your loved ones safe from the heat. I'm meteorologist Michael Morinelli on WoWo 92.3 FM and 1190 AM.
7: There's one man on this earth who really, truly gets it.
8: 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A lot of you people don't live in and around New York City. 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

0: From the City of Angels near the Pacific Ocean, good morning, good evening, wherever you may be across the nation, around the world. I'm George Norrie. This is Coast to Coast AM. Later tonight, the psychic world. Here's what's happening. More than 1,700 people have died since last week's devastating earthquakes in Venezuela. Thousands more injured, thousands more missing, where teams are digging through rubble as part of a frantic rescue effort. The search efforts have provided some moments of happiness, including the rescue of an infant and a woman trapped for more than 3 days. They're okay. Officials are hoping the surge of foreign aid and responders will bolster emergency workers and help address humanitarian needs. Iran and the U.S. exchanged missile strikes over the weekend, collapsing trade in the Strait of Hormuz for multiple days. U.S. and Iranian officials agreed to a temporary ceasefire today after President Donald Trump threatened to escalate the conflict. And U.S. and Iranian officials are set to meet in Doha, Qatar, tomorrow for further negotiations. Meanwhile, the Israeli defense minister said that Israel could find itself at war with Iran within 2 days if Iran fires missiles at Israeli territory. Tom Danheiser has more. What's going on, Tommy?
1: Well, George, hostilities between the U.S., Israel, and Iran have paused following a weekend of tit-for-tat

0: As America prepares to celebrate its 250th birthday, Not Just Dex wants to help WoWoLand show its patriotic pride. They're giving away 250 American flags to you absolutely free. 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We'll be drawing winners every day on Fort Wayne's Morning News, and winners can pick up their flags directly from Not Just Dex off Lima Road. Let's celebrate America's 250th birthday together thanks to Not Just Dex and WoWo.
1: News. I'm Sue Guzman. President Trump says Special Envoy Steve Witkoff and Jared Kushner are on their way to Dubai to meet with Iranian leaders for another round of talks Tuesday.
2: President Trump saying that tomorrow's meeting came at the request of Iran. Now, Iran's foreign ministry saying this is not the case and that while they've been in contact with mediators in Qatar, that no technical talks are scheduled.
1: Fox's Alexandria Hoff, U.S. and Iran traded strikes over the weekend. More than 1,700 are now dead after a pair of powerful earthquakes rocked Venezuela's Caribbean coast. U.S. is sending help.
3: 130 Marines arrived in the hardest hit city of La Guaira. Their goal is to open the port so badly needed supplies can reach those who need it.
1: Fox's Nate Foy, and the Supreme Court rejects President Trump's request to appeal the $5 million verdict in the E. Jean Carroll sexual abuse case in New York. 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
5: From 21 Alive, I'm meteorologist Michael Morinelli. First alert weather days are in effect from today all the way through Friday due to the high heat and humidity. High temperatures into the 90s. The heat index will be at or above 100 degrees every single afternoon all the way through Friday. You want to make sure to stay hydrated and keep your loved ones safe from the heat. I'm meteorologist Michael Morinelli on WoWo 92.3 FM and 1190 AM.
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4: New talks on tap. I'm Sue Guzman, Fox News. And talks between the United States and Iran are expected to take place Tuesday after the two countries exchanged missiles and strikes over the weekend. More from Fox's Anita Vogel.
5: President Trump put it in plain English with this post on Truth Social, saying, quote, Iran has requested a meeting. It will take place tomorrow in Doha. Well, the post came just hours after top Iranian officials said there are no talks planned for this week, but the White House still insists top diplomats will be flying there for meetings. They are supposed to be technical talks about the Memorandum of Understanding. And Trump says there's actually quite a bit on the agenda. Adding to the high stakes nature of the deal, Israel, which is not part of the MOU, says it could be at war with Iran within 2 days.
4: The U.S. Supreme Court with several key rulings Monday. The justices upholding a state law allowing postmarked mail-in ballots to be counted 5 days after an election. Fox's Shannon Bream.
6: President Trump celebrating what he calls a, quote, big win at the Supreme Court. The justices recognizing his authority to dismiss a member of the Federal Trade Commission. Chief Justice John Roberts writing for the majority, to discharge the duties of his trust, the president must have the assistance of officers he can trust. Neither Congress nor the courts may saddle him with those with whom he cannot work. Justice Sotomayor led the dissent against the decision. The result is a president who emerges with far greater power than ever before. It is a power, however, that neither the people, nor Congress, nor the Constitution bestowed upon him. The court did rein in the president's authority to dismiss Fed Board Governor Lisa Cook.
4: Tuesday is the Supreme Court's final day of the session. It's expected to rule on a challenge to President Trump's executive order limiting birthright citizenship and cases from Idaho and West Virginia that deal with transgender students in public school sports. 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
4: More than 1,700 people have now died in Venezuela's back-to-back earthquakes.
13: 5 days after twin earthquakes devastated northern Venezuela, rescue crews are hard at work trying to find any survivors that may still be alive under the rubble. American crews from California, Florida, and Virginia are operating under the State Department's Disaster Assistance Response Team.

0: Hey, Wobbleland, it's KB here. Listen up for a minute. 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
4: News. I'm Deborah Valentine. The Supreme Court's expected to issue a ruling today on President Trump's effort to end birthright citizenship for illegal migrants. President Trump.
5: It's tremendously destructive. It's extremely costly. I don't know. It's up to them. But in terms of for the good of the country, it would be great if they did they didn't allow it.
4: On Monday, the High Court allowed election mail-in ballots to stand if postmarked by Election Day. Seven people have been arrested for allegedly vandalizing the reflecting pool outside the Lincoln Memorial. U.S. Attorney for D.C. Janine Pirro on Fox's The Ingram Angle. With this warning,
6: anyone who comes to this district who thinks that he or she is going to vandalize the reflecting pool or any kind of monument, you're facing 10 years in prison. So don't get smart because we're on the lookout for them.
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7: From 21 Alive, I'm meteorologist Michael Morinelli. First alert weather days are in effect from today all the way through Friday due to the high heat and humidity. High temperatures into the 90s. The heat index will be at or above 100 degrees every single afternoon all the way through Friday. You want to make sure to stay hydrated and keep your loved ones safe from the heat. I'm meteorologist Michael Morinelli on WoWo 92.3 FM and 1190 AM.
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0: 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Listen up for a minute. 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
4: Fox News, I'm Sue Guzman. Today is the final day of the Supreme Court's current term, and three major rulings are expected.
5: Cases include the closely watched challenge to President Trump's executive order limiting birthright citizenship. Lower courts have concluded the action violates or likely violates the 14th Amendment. Another case is one involving a Republican challenge to campaign finance limits and LGBTQ rights cases from Idaho and West Virginia that deal with transgender students in public school sports.
4: Fox's Tanya J. Powers, President Trump's special envoy Steve Witkoff and Jared Kushner are on their way to Dubai to meet with Iranian leaders for another round of talks today.
6: President Trump saying that tomorrow's meeting came at the request of Iran. Now, Iran's foreign ministry saying this is not the case and that while they've been in contact with mediators in Qatar, that no technical talks are scheduled.
4: Fox's Alexandria Hoff. 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
7: From 21 Alive, I'm meteorologist Michael Morinelli. First alert weather days are in effect from today all the way through Friday due to the high heat and humidity. High temperatures into the 90s. The heat index will be at or above 100 degrees every single afternoon all the way through Friday. You want to make sure to stay hydrated and keep your loved ones safe from the heat. I'm meteorologist Michael Morinelli on WoWo 92.3 FM and 1190 AM.
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3: 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The legendary WoWo.
4: President Trump calls it a big win. I'm Sue Guzman, Fox News. This as the Supreme Court rules he can fire a federal trade commissioner even without cause.
5: FTC Commissioner Rebecca Slaughter had argued she could only be fired for cause. The president had simply written that keeping her on was inconsistent with his administration's priorities. The majority opinion wrote that while it's up to the Senate to decide whether to confirm those with whom the president would prefer to work, neither Congress nor the courts may saddle him with those with whom he cannot work. This ruling effectively overturned what is known as Humphrey's executor, a ruling once used to stop President Roosevelt from firing an FTC commissioner without cause. The court now writes the Humphrey's framework has not withstood the test of time as agencies like the FTC and its commissioners take on more executive branch functions, which are under the president's exclusive control.
4: Fox's Jessica Rosenthal. The high court expected to issue a decision today on birthright citizenship. The president was asked by reporters yesterday if he would accept it if the court rules against his executive order.
6: It's up to them. But in terms of for the good of the country, it would be great if they did they didn't allow it. It would be great.
4: Birthright citizenship, giving automatic American citizenship to anyone born in a U.S. territory, regardless of their parents' immigration status. Ceasefire talks between the U.S. and Iran are expected to take place today.
7: President Trump put it in plain English with this post on Truth Social, saying, quote, Iran has requested a meeting. It will take place tomorrow in Doha. Well, the post came just hours after top Iranian officials said there are no talks planned for this week, but the White House still insists top diplomats will be flying there for meetings. They are supposed to be technical talks about the Memorandum of Understanding. And Trump says there's actually quite a bit on the agenda.
4: Fox's Anita Vogel reporting. 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
4: More than 1,700 people have died in Venezuela's back-to-back earthquakes.
10: 5 days after twin earthquakes devastated northern Venezuela, rescue crews are hard at work trying to find any survivors that may still be alive under the rubble. American crews from California, Florida, and Virginia are operating under the State Department's Disaster Assistance Response Team, which is also coordinating with the U.S. military. 130 Marines arrived in the hardest-hit city of La Guaira. Their goal is to open the port so badly needed supplies can reach those who need it. This as the U.S. State Department announces that it's increasing its humanitarian aid to $300 million to get supplies to the worst-hit areas. In La Guaira, Venezuela, Nate Foy, Fox News.
4: The Colorado Democratic Party primary takes place today.
11: The Democrat primary for House District 1, which is mostly Denver, is shaping up to be less about policy and experience.

0: Hey, Wobbleland, it's KB here. Listen up for a minute. 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
2: Fox News, I'm Deborah Valentine. Doubts being cast on talks expected to take place in Qatar today between the U.S. and Iran following a weekend of renewed fighting. Fox's Jonathan Savage.
3: Even though there's an Iranian delegation due in Doha, Qatar, Iran says no meeting is planned. According to the foreign ministry in Tehran, the presence of the Iranian side bears no relation to the American visit.
2: The weekend strikes erupted after the IRGC launched attacks on two ships in the Strait of Hormuz. Several hot-button issues expected to be handed down from the U.S. Supreme Court today, including a decision on women's sports. Fox's Kristen Goodwin.
4: The Supreme Court will decide whether Idaho and West Virginia's laws preventing transgender athletes from participating in girls' and women's school sports teams can stand.
2: Justices are also expected to issue a ruling on birthright citizenship. 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
6: From 21 Alive, I'm meteorologist Michael Morinelli. First alert weather days are in effect from today all the way through Friday due to the high heat and humidity. High temperatures into the 90s. The heat index will be at or above 100 degrees every single afternoon all the way through Friday. You want to make sure to stay hydrated and keep your loved ones safe from the heat. I'm meteorologist Michael Morinelli on WoWo 92.3 FM and 1190 AM.
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3: Tom Butler manages several grain elevators for ADM in Michigan.
4: Our demand has been steady here in the region. You know, as of right now, we crush the canola seed in crush plant in Windsor, Ontario. They've been crushing canola for quite a long time, but only a small fraction of that canola seed comes from Michigan or Ontario, so there's a lot of room for growth. And it probably could even spread to other states besides just Michigan. I mean, Ohio and Indiana could be candidates to Windsor. It's not that far. So regionally, this area could handle quite a bit more canola. It's been a good market. It's providing diversity for our farmers. It provides some economic stability and options there. And it's really been a good story, and it's tied a lot, especially right now, to green diesel and the demand for vegetable oils and seed oils for biofuels.
3: He tells Brownfield, now is a good time for farmers to make seed considerations if they want to plant the crop this fall.
4: With the planting date coming up in early September, we like to have the seed out to the farmers mid-late August. Canola is economically very similar to soybeans. The price follows very similar with soybeans just because of the oil. Right now, it's pretty lucrative. It's a standalone crop. We don't need to double crop soybeans to make canola lucrative for the farmer. It's a great tool because we can put another crop in the rotation and another tool in a toolbox. It doesn't appear that the biofuel demand and the vegetable oil and oil seed demand is going away. Canola has always had a steady food grade oil demand. And that's still there and probably steady. There's some growth there. But the main growth driver right now is with the demand for biodiesel because of the push for sustainable aviation fuel and green diesel. So that's really been a big push. We see it in soybeans as well. You see it in all of the different oil crops. We've seen a recent expansion in the United States and soybean crush facilities, and you're seeing some canola crush expansion across Canada. The one nice thing about canola is that it's 40% oil, 40% plus oil, typically compared to a soybean that's 20% oil. So it really is a crop that can provide a lot of oil.
3: Butler says increasing variety trials and farmer networks are also helping to expand canola's growth. I'm Nicole Heslop with Brownfield.
5: Hi, I'm Chris Moore.
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0: Hey, Wobbleland, it's KB here. Listen up for a minute. We need to talk about my friends over at Fred Tenya Shoes because a lot of people are surprised by this. 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
3: Mostly sunny and dry today. Tonight we're clear, only dropping down to 75 degrees. We'll make it up to 96 tomorrow. I'm meteorologist Liz Braden on WoWo 92.3 FM and 1190 AM.
4: And right now we've got winds out of the southwest at 5, partly cloudy skies across WoWo land. It's 77 degrees in North Manchester and 77 at your severe weather station. 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And the Tuesday edition of Fort Wayne's Morning News takes off now with Kayla Blakesley and Josh Williams. 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
0: If you thought yesterday was hot, just wait. Today, we are expected to have even more dangerous heat. Good morning, Wobbleland. I am KB, and welcome on in here to Fort Wayne's Morning News on this Tuesday. And yes, the dangerous summer heat is not letting up. That continues to be your top story. We've got this massive heat dome baking much of the country right now, with heat alerts stretching across roughly 30 different states. So we are not alone here in the Hoosier State. In fact, here in Northeast Indiana, it's going to be another day of temperatures in the mid-90s, but thanks to tropical humidity, it'll feel more like 105 to 108 even in some areas this afternoon. That, according to the National Weather Service. Already, we've got clear skies, 75 degrees off the world-famous WoWo fire escape. A couple other big stories that we're tracking down for you. The U.S. Supreme Court is expected to hand down more major decisions today, including rulings involving birthright citizenship and transgender athletes in girls' sports. We're going to break down what those decisions could mean. And if you are still planning to hit the road for the 4th of July, there's some good news. Gas prices continue to slide into the right direction for the holiday, as a record 72 million Americans are expected to travel at least 50 miles or more from home this 4th of July weekend. We'll have everything you need to know before you head out the front door. Plus, if you're still deciding, if you're staying home, if you're still deciding where to celebrate the 4th of July, I have a new option to add to your list this year. So we've got all these stories, your forecast, traffic, and a whole lot more straight ahead as we get your Tuesday started live right here on Fort Wayne's Morning News.
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1: If you thought yesterday was hot, today is shaping up to be even more dangerous. So yesterday, parts of Northeast Indiana and Northwest Ohio felt more like the Deep South. Am I right? Auburn and Van Wert, for example, topped out with heat index values of 108 degrees. And Angola and Fort Wayne's north side hit 107 in terms of the heat index. Even Fort Wayne International Airport reached a heat index of 102 degrees. And remember, that's not the air temperature. That's what it actually felt like once you factor in the humidity. Today, we are expecting actual temperatures around 95 degrees, but once again, it's going to feel well over 100. And this pattern is expected to continue really at least through Friday. And really the big story to all of this heat has been the overnight lows. Those are concerning because we only fall to about 75 degrees overnight, meaning our bodies, our homes, even our pets get very little opportunity to truly cool off. So this isn't just a Northeast Indiana problem either. This massive heat dome has settled over the central and eastern parts of the U.S. More than 30 states, including Indiana, are under some type of heat alert, heat warning, heat watch, with some areas, you know, from the Midwest here to the East Coast, expected to see heat index values between 105 and 115. Over the next couple of days. Cities are opening cooling centers, outdoor events are being modified, and officials everywhere just are pretty much a warning that prolonged heat like this can become dangerous very quickly. If you need to get updated on the cooling centers in and around the WoWo listening area, we have a list posted for you online at WoWo.com. But here's the good news. We should catch a break come Friday as some scattered thunderstorms will likely move in. It'll still be hot and humid, don't get me wrong. Those storms could knock down temperatures as we head into the holiday weekend. Right now, as of Tuesday here, it doesn't look like the 4th of July will be a total washout, but it's definitely going to be warm, sticky, and you will want to keep an eye on the forecast for your outdoor cookouts and fireworks. So today, for today, drink plenty of water, take frequent breaks if you're working outside, check on your neighbors and your pets. And on that note, do not leave your kids or your pets in the car, even for 1 minute. And keep it tuned here to WoWo as we'll continue to pass along the latest as it pertains to this extreme heat. But for now, Brian Ford, he stands by to pass along your top trending stories straight ahead here on WoWo 92.3 FM and 1190 AM.
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4: We have fair skies, 77 degrees. I'm Brian Ford. Here's what's trending. It's 517. Well, most prison stories involve people trying to get out. This one's about three guys accused of trying to get in. Investigators say they cut through a fence in Memphis with bolt cutters and showed up carrying bags stuffed with phones, vape gear, cigarettes, marijuana, and enough contraband to open a convenience store. Somewhere DoorDash is very jealous. Midjourney, that's the AI company that's been pumping out fake humans so realistic they've ruined half of the internet. Well, they've now decided that real humans are the next obvious victim. And this is a new concept. You stand in a warm pool, feeling suspiciously calm, while a platform slowly lowers you into a machine that immediately starts reading you like a bad credit report. 60 seconds later, your organs have been evaluated, rendered, and probably exported. Yep, you too can become a PDF. And Florida didn't just lose patience with Ronald Clark Willard. It ran out, packed a bag, and moved states away. 15 years handed down after his latest arrest involving battery and drunk driving, which already sounds like a bad sequel nobody asked for. But here's the part where the record really stops being a record and starts being a personality. This was DUI number 8 for him. At that point, he's just a frequent flyer on the court calendar. Wobo News time now is 5:18. Time saver traffic and weather together every 10 minutes during Fort Wayne's morning news. From the Craigville Appliance Traffic Center, things looking overall good on this Tuesday morning. We've got no crashes, types, or major delays across Fort Wayne, Allen County, or the tri-state region. Construction-wise, do be aware we are still dealing with eastbound State Road 1 closed from Diebold to Tonkel. That's going to be for ongoing utility work. And westbound New Haven Avenue, same thing from Meyer Road to Coliseum. The big four, though, Washington, Jefferson, Lafayette, and Clinton looking very good getting it out and through downtown. Interstates and major roads moving at or near posted limits. It's region-wide drive times right on target. As we check the jam cams, I-69 traffic volume a little bit lighter than normal, but everything lining up good. If you're Indy-bound, 90 minutes from the Fort to 465, 38 to and from Pure Michigan if you're north of Fort Wayne on the I. I-469, great shape top to bottom in both directions there, and so is the toll road all the way from Chicago to Toledo and back again. Next check from the Craigville Appliance Traffic Center comes up in about 10 minutes. Craigville Appliance, now with a second location right here in Fort Wayne at 3539 North Clinton Street, just south of the Glenbrook Square Mall. 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
5: from 21 Alive, I'm meteorologist Liz Braden with your forecast. Another hot and humid day. Temperatures today up to 95, although the heat index expected to reach over 100 for the entire afternoon and evening. We're mostly sunny and dry today. Tonight we're clear, only dropping down to 75 degrees. We'll make it up to 96 tomorrow. I'm meteorologist Liz Braden on WoWo, 92.3 FM and 1190 AM.
1: 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Right now we got clear skies, already 75 degrees off the world famous WoWo fire escape. 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We'll check in with him for the latest 60 seconds from right now here on WoWo 92.3 FM and 1190 AM.
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1: Well, it's sports time. It's 5:22. That means we say good morning to Josh Williams.
7: Yes. Good morning, KB. Good morning, WoWo Land. How about the Cardiac Cubs? They're doing it again. Seiya Suzuki last night smashed a home run off Mason Miller in the bottom of the 10th inning to walk off, I'm sorry, bottom of the 9th inning to walk off the team there. 10th walk-off of the season. And pretty incredible stat there, but they take care of San Diego 3-2. We'll see what happens as this series is only just getting underway. Now the Chicago White Sox on the road in Baltimore saw Colson Montgomery hit a go-ahead double in the 8th inning. Jacob Gonzalez also drove in 3 runs. The Southsiders of Chicago, they beat Baltimore 8-2 to open up their series against the Orioles. Now the Detroit Tigers also had some success out there in the Bronx. Casey Mizzi, he matched a career high with 10 strikeouts over 7 innings as the Detroit Tigers, well, they capitalized on some shoddy defense by the slumping New York Yankees, a 7-3 win for the Detroit Tigers. The teams from Ohio, well, they didn't fare too well last night. The Cincinnati Reds, they fell to the Milwaukee Brewers 5-3. And then the Cleveland Guardians at home, they fell to the Texas Rangers 6-3. Coming up on our next look at sports, we've got a lot to recap with the FIFA World Cup. The knockout stage is getting heated up, and boy, Morocco, they sent the Netherlands home, the earliest World Cup exit for after nail-biting penalty shootout. We'll give you all the details coming up here at 5:50, right here on your home for Indiana Hoosiers football.
1: 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It's 5:24. 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
1: 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Well, news time. It's 5:26. Brian Ford popping up with a roundup of our time saver traffic for us. Brian, what's the latest?
4: Kayla, things looking overall good as we head toward that 5:30 mark. We have no crashes, tie-ups, or major delays across Fort Wayne, Allen County, or the tri-state region. Next check from the Craigville Appliance Traffic Center comes up in about 10 minutes. 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That's just south of the Glenbrook Square Mall. 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
5: From 21 Alive, I'm meteorologist Liz Braden with your forecast. Another hot and humid day. Temperatures today up to 95, although the heat index expected to reach over 100 for the entire afternoon and evening. We're mostly sunny and dry today. Tonight we're clear, only dropping down to 75 degrees. We'll make it up to 96 tomorrow. I'm meteorologist Liz Braden on Whoa Whoa, 92.3 FM and 1190 AM.
12: Southwest Minnesota farmer Carolyn Olson tells Brownfield she anticipates rapid crop growth thanks to this week's heat dome smothering much of the Midwest.
13: The talk in church yesterday was we'll be able to sit out and watch the corn grow, but I would prefer to sit inside in air conditioning. It is very warm and humid outside. Perfect corn growing weather.
12: If there have been acreage shifts this spring, market analysts say it's likely to happen in the Dakotas and the Delta. Allison Thompson with the Money Farm says last year's crop and decent planting conditions this spring have likely affected corn acres.
14: I think the fertilizer story really didn't affect things. I think for the most part, a lot of it was pre-booked and didn't really affect the corn going in the ground. I wouldn't be surprised to even see an uptick in corn acres.
12: And U.S. corn continues to ship out at a relatively rapid pace. The USDA says corn export inspections last week were up on the year, mainly to the key customers of Japan and Mexico. For more, visit brownfieldagnews.com. Mark Dorenkamp, Brownfield.
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4: We have fair skies, 77 degrees across Whoa Land. The outlook for Tuesday calls for sunny skies, dangerously hot and humid with highs in the mid-90s. Good morning, I'm Brian Ford. 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Coming up in the news at the half hour on Whoa, 92.3 FM and 1190 AM. First alert weather days remain in effect across the tri-state region. Two drivers were hurt in a crash in DeKalb County. A Howard County crash left a child dead. And Willy Wonka, he's not an Ohio man, is going to be facing dozens of felony charges tied to investors in a startup. startup. These stories and more coming up, but right now we've got the latest in national and global coverage at 5:30 with the latest from Fox News.
16: Fox News, I'm Deborah Valentine. Doubts being cast on talks expected to take place in Qatar today between the U.S. and Iran following a weekend of renewed fighting. Fox's Jonathan Savage.
17: Even though there's an Iranian delegation due in Doha, Qatar, Iran says no meeting is planned. According to the foreign ministry in Tehran, the presence of the Iranian side bears no relation to the American visit.
16: The weekend strikes erupted after the IRGC launched attacks on two ships in the Strait of Hormuz. Several hot-button issues expected to be handed down from the U.S. Supreme Court today, including a decision on women's sports. Fox's Kristen Goodwin.
18: The Supreme Court will decide whether Idaho and West Virginia's laws preventing transgender athletes from participating in girls' and women's school sports teams can stand.
16: Justices are also expected to issue a ruling on birthright citizenship. 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
4: WoWo News Time is 5:31. First alert weather days remain in effect across northeast Indiana, northern Ohio, and southern Michigan as dangerous heat builds in again. Heat index values are expected to climb well through 100 through Friday, with highs in the mid-90s and little overnight relief. A dangerous heat warning does remain in effect. Two drivers suffer minor injuries after a violent broadside crash at the County Road 427 and County Road 60 South intersection in DeKalb County. Both vehicles were totaled. One driver was treated at the scene. Two others taken by ambulance. A crash in Howard County has left a child dead after a collision involving a moped and a pickup truck.
19: The Howard County coroner says 13-year-old Evan Lee Schaefer of Macon, Georgia, died at the scene Thursday after his moped collided with a pickup truck at an intersection north of Kokomo. Investigators say the truck was traveling through the intersection when the crash happened, and Schaefer's preliminary cause of death was multiple blunt force injuries. The coroner says a final autopsy and toxicology results are still pending. Dave Michaels, WoWo News.
4: Elsewhere, a motorcycle crash in Spencerville leaves one rider with minor injuries after an evasive maneuver. The bike goes down while avoiding a turning sedan. No contact between the vehicles. Well, Willy Wonka, he's not. An Ohio man's facing dozens of felony charges now tied to investors in a cannabis candy startup.
20: A grand jury indicted 54-year-old Garrett Fortune of Rocky River on 20 felony counts, including securities fraud, theft, and money laundering, following a months-long investigation. Prosecutors allege he raised $200,000 from six investors, then misrepresented key facts about the cannabis candy business. Victor Garcia, WoWo News.
4: The case is being prosecuted by the Cuyahoga County Prosecutor's Office with the Ohio Division of Securities. A southeast Fort Wayne shooting leaves one woman injured and hospitalized. Police say it happened near Suttonfield Street in Reservoir Park just after 2:30 yesterday morning. Anyone with information is asked to contact the police or Crime Stoppers. Meanwhile, a laser strike on a Michigan State Police helicopter leads to an investigation involving two Bedford Township juveniles. Officials say the helicopter was tracking a suspect at the time of that incident. The News Watch continues now at 5:33. Wildlife officials in northern Michigan are tracking what appears to be a continuing rebound of one big cat.
21: The Michigan Department of Natural Resources reports 13 cougar sightings so far this year, all in the Upper Peninsula, spread across multiple months, with the most recent on May 1st. Last year, the state logged 31 sightings and confirmed cougar cubs for the first time in more than a century. Laura Smith, WoWo News.
4: 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All flights are currently on schedule. Your TSA wait times are about 15 minutes or less. Well, Fort Wayne is preparing for a full day of 4th of July events from morning through evening fireworks. WoWo's Heather Starr has details.
22: 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Other highlights include the Run White and Blue 5K, a 10 Caps game at Parkview Field, live jazz at the Botanical Conservatory, and multiple spots to watch the city's fireworks. 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
4: 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Time saver traffic and weather together every 10 minutes during Fort Wayne's morning news. From the Craigville Appliance Traffic Center right now as we head towards 6 o'clock in the official kickoff of the Tuesday morning commute, we're in fine shape across Fort Wayne, Allen County, and the tri-state region, completely issue-free as it goes. The big four, Washington, Jefferson, Lafayette, and Clinton, are looking great getting it out and through downtown. Interstates and major roads, you're moving right along at or near posted limits. Your drive times right where they should be. As we take a look at the jam cams right now, I-69 traffic volume just a little bit lighter than normal for a Tuesday morning, but everything lining up good. If you're Indy bound, you're looking at 90 minutes from the Fort to 465, 38 minutes to and from the Michigan line if you're north of Fort Wayne on the I. 469 still in great shape top to bottom in both directions, though keep in mind, though, that one-lane construction zone between U.S. 24 and Wheelock Road can jam up very quickly, especially as commercial traffic builds in later on. Do keep an eye on your traffic app for that. And it's smooth sailing on the toll roads, everything looking good between Chicago, Toledo, and back again. The next check from the Craigville Appliance Traffic Center comes up in about 10 minutes. Craigville Appliance, now with a second location right here in Fort Wayne at 3539 North Clinton Street. That's going to be just south of the Glenbrook Square Mall. Hey, check them out. 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
5: From 21 Alive, I'm meteorologist Liz Braden with your forecast. Another hot and humid day. Temperatures today up to 95, although the heat index expected to reach over 100 for the entire afternoon and evening. We're mostly sunny and dry today. Tonight we're clear, only dropping down to 75 degrees. We'll make it up to 96 tomorrow. I'm meteorologist Liz Braden on WoWo, 92.3 FM and 1190 AM.
4: And right now we've got winds out of the southwest at 5, fair skies across WoWo land. It's 76 degrees in Sturgis, 77 at your severe weather station. 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Aquablast, made to make life easier. And the Tuesday edition of Fort Wayne's Morning News continues now with Caleb Blakesley and Josh Williams. From the anchor desk, I'm Brian Ford on WoWo, 92.3 FM and 1190 AM.
1: The dangerous summer heat not letting up. Good morning, WoWo Land. Welcome on in here to our Tuesday edition of Fort Wayne's Morning News. I am your host, KB, and yeah, the extreme heat continues to be your top story. In fact, we've got a massive heat dome continuing to bake much of the country right now. In fact, heat alerts, watches, warnings, what have you, are in effect for roughly 30 different states. Here in Northeast Indiana, it's another day of temperatures in the mid-90s. In fact, we're going to head toward a high right around 93, 94. 4 degrees, but thanks to humidity, it's going to feel more like 105 this afternoon, depending where you are. So right now, we've already got 76 degrees off the world-famous WoWo fire escape. But if you are just tuning in, aside from the heat dome blanketing most of the country right now, a couple other big stories we're tracking for you. The U.S. Supreme Court expected to hand down two major decisions today, one involving birthright citizenship, the other transgender athletes in girls' sports. Meantime, gas prices continue to fall as the 4th of July is upon us. The national average price of gasoline just fell to $3.78 per gallon, which is welcome news for the record-breaking travel this year for the 4th of July weekend. In fact, more than 72 million Americans will travel at least 50 miles or more from their homes over the holiday. We will break down the best and worst times for you to travel coming up in the 6 o'clock hour. But coming up right now, if you are still deciding where to celebrate the 4th of July, I've got a new option to add to your list straight ahead here on WoWo 92.3 FM and 1190 AM.
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1: If you are still deciding where to celebrate the 4th of July, I have a brand new option for you to add to your list this year. The Fort Wayne Football Club is officially throwing its grand opening celebration at Ruoff Mortgage Stadium there off Bass Road on Saturday, July 4th. How perfect. So kickoff, or I guess it's not kickoff, is it, Josh? Is it kickoff?
26: Kickoff.
1: Okay. I gotta up my soccer. Kickoff is at 7:30 p.m. as the Fort Wayne Football Club takes on Spokane Velocity. Do I sound like I know what I'm talking about here?
26: Yeah.
1: Let's get to the part that I do know what I'm talking about. This is much more than a soccer match, okay? The club says fans can experience all kinds of giveaways, a fully upgraded game day experience, and then fireworks right after the match, giving families really another great patriotic option to celebrate the 4th of July. If you have not been to the new stadium yet, team officials say you're going to notice a really big difference from where things have been since opening earlier this year. They have finished installing all the seating, all the VIP spaces, the suites, the picnic areas, and they're putting the finishing touches on what they say will be a massive new video board that completely changes the atmosphere inside this stadium. I know multiple people who work over there, and they all tell me, wait until you see this video board. They're also confident that they worked through some of the parking challenges from opening weekend and say each game has gotten a little bit smoother and smoother as they've really learned what works and, what doesn't work. One thing I appreciated hearing, the club says this, event is not meant to compete with the Tin Caps or downtown festivities. Okay, so a reminder, Fort Wayne's annual fireworks display will not be from the top of the Indiana Michigan Power Building, but they'll be shot off from the Harrison Square parking garage right next to Parkview Field. The fireworks are set for 10 p.m. on Saturday downtown. But again, the club says their fireworks, their whole celebration, they just simply want to give families another way to celebrate America's 250th right here in the Summit City. So if you are looking for, a different 4th of July tradition this year, that's definitely one to consider. The Fort Wayne Football Club, Saturday night, kickoff at 7:30 p.m. at Ruoff Mortgage Stadium, right there off Bass Road. And then there will be fireworks right after the game. And I don't know about you, but that sounds like a pretty great way to celebrate America's 250th birthday right here in our own backyard. Well, news time, it's 5:45. Coming up, we got Brian Ford to the microphone with your top trending stories. Stay with us here on WoWo 92.3 FM and 1190 AM.
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4: We have fair skies, 77 degrees. I'm Brian Ford. Here's what's trending at 5:46. Well, most prison stories involve people trying to get out. This one's about three guys accused of trying to get in. Investigators say they cut through a fence in Memphis with bolt cutters and showed up carrying bags stuffed with phones, vape gear, cigarettes, marijuana, and enough contraband to open a convenience store. Somewhere DoorDash is insanely jealous. And Midjourney, you know them. That's the AI company that's been pumping out fake humans so realistically they've ruined half of the internet. Well, they've now decided that real humans were the next obvious victim. It's a new concept. You stand in a warm pool feeling suspiciously calm while a platform slowly lowers you into a machine that immediately starts reading you like a bad credit report. 60 seconds later, your organs have been evaluated, rendered, and probably exported. Yep, you too can become a PDF. And Florida didn't just lose patience with Ronald Clark Willard. It ran out, packed a bag, and moved states away. 15 years handed down after his latest arrest involving battery and drunk driving, which already sounds like a bad sequel nobody asked for. But here's the part where the record really stops being a record and starts being part of his personality. It was DUI number 8. At that point, the court calendar is basically just saving him a seat. And as if flying into New York isn't stressful enough, a United Airlines crew was lining up to land at Newark Liberty International when a drone allegedly decided it wanted in on the Aviation Act 2. About 100 feet of separation, aka the difference between normal operations and a very expensive bad idea, the FAA is now investigating what might be the world's worst guest appearance. WoWo News Time now is 5:47. Time saver traffic and weather together every 10 minutes during Fort Wayne's morning news. From the Craigville Appliance Traffic Center, things looking overall good if you're headed out this morning, dark and early, nothing to get in your way, no crashes, tie-ups or major delays across Fort Wayne, Allen County, or the Tri-State region. Do keep in mind we do have some construction zones to be aware of. Eastbound State Road 1, you are closed, DeBold to Tonkel, that's going to be for utility work. And westbound New Haven Avenue closed, Meyer Road to Coliseum Boulevard, a major water project continuing there. The Big Four, Washington, Jefferson, Lafayette, and Clinton looking good getting it out and through downtown. Interstates and major roads moving at or near posted limits. Drive times right on target. I-69, traffic volume a little bit lighter than normal still, but everything building in good. If you're Indy bound, 90 minutes from the 4 to 465, 38 to and from the Michigan line if you're north of Fort Wayne. I-469 in fine shape top to bottom in both directions, although keep in mind that construction zone between US 24 and Wheelock Road northbound can and does jam up quickly. You can expect delays later as traffic builds in. And the toll roads looking A-OK. Smooth sailing between Chicago Chicago and Toledo and back again. Next check from the Craigville Appliance Traffic Center comes up in about 10 minutes. Craigville Appliance, now with a second location right here in Fort Wayne at 3539 North Clinton Street. That's going to be just south of the Glenbrook Square Mall. 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
5: From 21 Alive, I'm meteorologist Liz Braden with your forecast. Another hot and humid day. Temperatures today up to 95, although the heat index expected to reach over 100 for the entire afternoon and evening. We're mostly sunny and dry today. Tonight we're clear, only dropping down to 75 degrees. We'll make it up to 96 tomorrow. I'm meteorologist Liz Braden on WoWoW 92.3 FM and 1190 AM.
1: Thanks, Liz. Right now we got clear skies, already 76 degrees off the world famous WoWo fire escape. Well, news time. It's 5:50 coming up. We got Josh Williams in the house with a roundup of everything going on in the sports world. We check in with him 60 seconds from right now here on WoWo.
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1: Well, with sports time, it's 5:51. Josh Williams, that would be your cue.
10: All right. Well, at the FIFA World Cup yesterday's round of 32 action delivered one expected result in two major surprises. How about Brazil? They defeated Japan 2-1, but needed stoppage time winner to avoid extra time. Brazil will advance and will face the winner of the Ivory Coast versus Norway. Now, Paraguay pulled off arguably the biggest upset of the tournament, eliminating four-time champs Germany in a penalty shootout after a 1-1 draw. Germany, they dominated possession but could not capitalize, and Paraguay won on a shootout 4-3. It's the first time ever in the World Cup penalty shootout defeat for Team Germany. Morocco also advanced on penalties after drawing 1-1 with the Netherlands. The Dutch led until stoppage time before Morocco equalized. Then they held their nerve to win the shootout 3-2. Morocco will now face Canada in the round of 16. We'll keep you updated on the FIFA World Cup and see you back at 6:20 for another look at sports right here on your home for IU Hoosiers football.
1: Can't wait. Thanks, Joshua. News time. It's 5:53. Coming up, we've got a roundup of your time saver traffic. It's everything you need to know before you go. 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
1: News time. It's 5:56. As promised, we've got Brian Ford up to the microphone with a roundup of our time saver traffic. Brian, what's happening?
4: Kayla, we are setting up an absolutely excellent Tuesday morning commute. Right now, we are crash, tie up, and delay free across Fort Wayne, Allen County, or the tri-state region, so nothing but good news there. The big four, Washington, Jefferson, Lafayette, and Clinton, looking very good getting in, out, and through downtown. Interstates and major roads, you are moving along right at or near posted limits. Drive times exactly where they should be. Next check from the Craigville Appliance Traffic Center comes up in about 10 minutes. Craigville Appliance, now with a second location right here in Fort Wayne at 3539 North Clinton Street. That's going to be just south of the Glenbrook Square Mall. 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
5: From 21 Alive, I'm meteorologist Liz Braden with your forecast. Another hot and humid day. Temperatures today up to 95, although the heat index expected to reach over 100 for the entire afternoon and evening. We're mostly sunny and dry today. Tonight we're clear, only dropping down to 75 degrees. We'll make it up to 96 tomorrow. I'm meteorologist Liz Braden on WoWo, 92.3 FM and 1190 AM.
20: How to keep your lawn healthy during extreme heat conditions. Kansas State University Extension Cynthia Domenghini starts with this tip.
21: You can increase the mowing height of your turf grass to increase its tolerance for the dry weather. You also want to make sure that when you are watering, you water slowly to allow more of the water to be absorbed.
20: With heat's impacts on soils, too much water too quickly results in runoff and water waste.
21: Running shorter irrigation cycles that will allow the water to absorb into the soil better.
20: Limiting fertilizer applications in periods of drought or approaching drought is important in lawn and garden care in that...
21: Because with more fertilizer, it's going to require more water to support that plant growth that you just promoted.
20: I'm Rod Bain reporting for the U.S. Department of Agriculture in Washington, D.C.
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0: The U.S. and Iran are talking again. I'm Dave Anthony, Fox News. Though Iran insists they won't be direct negotiations after fighting and flared up for days ahead of this.
2: The meeting in Doha is going to be perhaps important, perhaps not. We're going to find out.
0: President Trump says the goal remains. Iran can't have a nuclear weapon.
3: High-level talks will take place today in Doha, Qatar, aimed at advancing the memorandum of understanding between the United States and Iran. U.S. Special Envoys Kushner and Witkoff will be in attendance and are expected to meet directly with the Qatari Prime Minister, according to a diplomat familiar with the talks. Technical talks about the MOU are then scheduled to take place on Wednesday.
0: Fox's Trey Yingston, Tel Aviv. Rescuers keep digging in double earthquake-ravaged Venezuela, still hoping to find survivors, and more Americans are helping.
6: 130 Marines arrived in the hardest-hit city of La Guaira. Their goal is to open the port so badly needed supplies can reach those who need it. This as the U.S. State Department announces that it's increasing its humanitarian aid to $300 million to get supplies to the worst-hit areas.
0: Fox's Nate Foy in La Guaira. The number of deaths in Venezuela tops 1,700. The Supreme Court wraps up its term today with final four decisions, including long-anticipated rulings on transgender athletes playing in girls and women's sports and birthright citizenship, the day after the court upset the president with another ruling that allows states to count mail-in ballots postmarked by Election Day that arrive after.
7: President Trump calls the ruling surprising, adding it makes the Save America Act more important.
2: That was a ruling that was, I think it was very detrimental to honest elections, but it is what it is.
7: The Save America Act would restrict the use of mail-in ballots while adding proof of citizenship and voter ID requirements for voters. A handful of Senate Republicans opposed the measure, arguing against the limits for vote-by-mail options and concerns over federal overreach.
0: That's Sharon Halpern. 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
4: 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Thanks so much for starting your day with us. I'm Brian Ford. We have fair skies, 77 degrees across WOWO land. We're in for a sunny, hot, and humid Tuesday with a high in the mid-90s, but it'll feel well into the hundreds. Your 21 Alive First Alert forecast comes up at about 6:07. 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Dangerous heat continues across the tri-state region with little overnight relief. Heat index values repeatedly exceed 100 degrees from Indiana through Ohio and Michigan, and extreme extreme heat warning remains in effect until Thursday night. Meanwhile, a motorcyclist walks away with minor injuries after a crash on State Road 1 in Spencerville. The rider drops a bike while avoiding a turning car. The car is undamaged. Well, if your 4th of July plans take you to Michigan, you're going to find the travel just a little bit easier.
1: Michigan is clearing most highway work zones for the 4th of July weekend to cut down on traffic delays. State officials say 106 of 179 MDOT projects will see lane restrictions lifted from Thursday afternoon through early Monday. AAA projects more than 2.6 million Michiganders will travel at least 50 miles from home this holiday weekend. Laura Smith, WoWo News.
4: Elsewhere, a broadside collision at County Road 427 and County Road 60 South leaves three people with minor injuries in DeKalb County. One vehicle spun onto the shoulder, another one ended up in the ditch. Both vehicles were declared total losses. A woman survived a shooting in southeast Fort Wayne in the early morning hours yesterday. Police say it happened near Reservoir Park and remains under investigation. Indiana homeowners and businesses are seeing higher property values as new statewide assessment data comes into focus.
11: State data shows total assessed values across Indiana rose nearly 10% from 2025 to 2026, with residential properties up about 7.3%, while commercial and industrial values climbed even higher. Officials with the Department of Local Government Finance say the increases vary widely by county, reflecting differences in property type, market data, and updated cost tables used in the assessment process. Alyssa Foster, WoWo News.
4: The new valuations will factor into property taxes due and payable in 2027, according to the Indiana Capital Chronicle. Two Michigan juveniles face potential charges after a reported laser strike on a Michigan State Police helicopter. The aircraft was assisting in a separate investigation tracking a vehicle when pilots reported that incident. The Newswatch continues now at 6:05. One rural Ohio district is being highlighted as more schools across the Buckeye State allow armed staff under local safety policies.
13: At Antwerp Local Schools in Paulding County, administrators say they have armed staff members on campus as part of their safety plan.

0: Hey, Wobbleland, it's KB here. Listen up for a minute. 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
3: 5 degrees, we'll make it up to 96 tomorrow. I'm meteorologist Liz Braden on WoWo, 92.3 FM and 1190 AM.
4: And right now we've got winds out of the southwest at 5, mostly cloudy skies across WoWo land. It's 77 in Montpelier, 76 at your severe weather station. 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And the Tuesday edition of Fort Wayne's Morning News continues now with Kayla Blakesley and Josh Williams. 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
0: Hey, thanks, Brian. Good morning, Wobbleland. Welcome on in here to our balmy Tuesday edition of Fort Wayne's Morning News. I am your host, KB. Yeah, if you thought yesterday was hot, things are going to be just as brutal today as this dangerous summer heat. Definitely not letting up. We've got this massive heat dome continuing to bake much of the country. In fact, we've got heat alerts right now stretching across roughly 30 different states. So we're not alone here in Northeast Indiana. It's going to be another day of temperatures in the mid-90s, but thanks to the humidity, it's going to feel more like, 105 to about 108 degrees this afternoon, just depending where you are. So make sure you keep it tuned here to WoWo. We'll continue to pass along the latest as it pertains to the heat. You can also find all of the cooling stations in and around the WoWo listening area posted online at WoWo.com. Coming up, aside from the extreme heat, the other big headline that everyone's talking about right now is the fact that the U.S. Supreme Court is expected to hand down not one, but two major decisions today, including rulings involving birthright citizenship and transgender athletes in girls' sports. We're going to break down what those decisions could mean in about 2 minutes from right now here on the show. But first, I swear, sunlight is both a blessing and a curse this time of year, because the second the house fills with all the natural light again, suddenly you notice everything. The scuffed floors, the outdated decor, and yeah, that one piece of furniture that's been hanging on for dear life for the last several decades. That was us. And instead of running all over town trying to piece together random furniture from 5 different stores, I just went straight to Rainbow Furniture. I worked with Tim and the whole team there to go custom, and it was one of the best decisions. We're talking about choosing the exact style, size, fabric, finish, all of it, so the furniture actually fit our space instead of us trying to force something to work. 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
1: Everybody, Casey Hendrickson here. Not all heroes wear capes. Some of them shoot naked people with a BB gun, and I'll tell you all about it on Tuesday, 3 to 6 on WoWo.
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3: All eyes are going to be on the U.S. Supreme Court today as the justices wrap up their term with several major decisions still expected, including cases involving birthright citizenship and transgender athletes in girls and women's sports. And can I just say, SCOTUS, don't let us down. You already surprised a lot of people yesterday with the mail-in ballot ruling. We'll get to that. And I'm not saying you're going to make everyone happy. That's impossible. But let's not make tomorrow's show too crazy, okay? But really, on a serious note, birthright citizenship and transgender athletes in girls' sports are two of the biggest cases of this term. Fox's Kristen Goodman has the latest.
4: The Supreme Court will decide whether Idaho and West Virginia's laws preventing transgender athletes from participating in girls' and women's school sports teams can stand. Two transgender athletes allege the measures are unconstitutional and violate Title IX, a federal law which prohibits sex discrimination in education. State officials argue athletes who are born male have a biological advantage over females on the playing field. The court's ruling is expected to impact similar laws in more than two dozen Republican-led states. The justices are also set to hand down remaining opinions on cases related to birthright citizenship and campaign finance. Kristen Goodwin, Fox News.
3: So when it comes to President Trump's executive order on birthright citizenship, right? That's one of the bigs today. The constitutional question actually centers on the 14th Amendment. And that's why today's ruling may not actually decide whether the executive order itself is actually constitutional or not. Instead, today's decision may be more about, you know, who gets to make the call, more so than the policy itself. So the justices could decide how much power federal judges have to temporarily block a president's agenda. That's what I'm expecting we'll likely see in that case today. The second, I mean, as you know, it could have nationwide implications for girls and women's sports. The court is reviewing laws from Idaho and West Virginia restricting transgender athletes from competing on girls' teams. Whatever the justices decide today could finally establish a national legal standard for years and years of different rules from state to state. Meanwhile, in a separate ruling yesterday, the Supreme Court said states may in fact count mail-in ballots that are postmarked by Election Day but arrive several days later if state law allows it. President Trump called the decision very detrimental. Go ahead and play the bite there, Heather. This is what the president had to say about it to reporters yesterday.
5: Ruling, which was a little bit surprising, gives people more time to vote illegally, let's say. But the SAVE Act is even more important.
3: Yeah, so here's why today matters. The Supreme Court usually starts releasing opinions around 10 o'clock in the morning. So by the time we get back to the show tomorrow, we could have answers on some of the biggest legal and political questions facing the country as it pertains to birthright citizenship and transgender athletes in girls' sports. One thing's for sure, tomorrow's show is either going to completely write itself or producer Josh is going to be sprinting to rebook the entire show. Either way, stay tuned. Well, news time at 6:15. We need to check in with Brian Ford. He stands by with your top trending stories straight ahead here on WoWo.
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3: As we celebrate America's 250th birthday this year, our friends at Prairie Farms Dairy are reminding us what it means to support the people who serve our country. 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
8: We have mostly cloudy skies, 76 degrees. I'm Brian Ford. Here's what's trending at 6:18. Most prison stories involve people trying to get out. This one's about three guys accused of trying to get in. Investigators say they cut through a fence in Memphis with bolt cutters and showed up carrying bags stuffed with phones, vape gear, cigarettes, marijuana, enough contraband to open a convenience store. Turns out correctional facilities don't really accept overnight deliveries from wannabe DoorDash drivers. And Midjourney, that's the AI company that's been pumping out fake humans so realistic they've ruined half of the internet, has now decided that real humans were the next obvious victim. Well, it's a new concept. You stand in a warm pool feeling suspiciously calm while a platform slowly lowers you into a machine that immediately starts reading you like a bad credit report. 60 seconds later, your organs have been evaluated, rendered, and probably exported. Yep, you too can become a PDF. And Florida didn't just lose patience with Ronald Clark Willard. It ran out, packed a bag, and moved states away. 15 years handed down after his latest arrest involving battery and drunk driving, which already sounds like a bad sequel that nobody asked for. But here's the part where the record stops being a record and starts being a personality. This was DUI number 8 for him. At that point, the court calendar is awarding frequent flyer miles. And as if flying into New York isn't stressful enough, a United Airlines crew lining up to land at Newark Liberty International when a drone allegedly decides it wanted in on the Aviation Act too. About 100 feet of separation, aka the difference between normal operations and a very expensive bad idea. The FAA is now investigating what might be the world's worst guest appearance. Wobo News Time is 6:20. Time saver traffic and weather together every 10 minutes during Fort Wayne's morning news. From the Craigville Appliance Traffic Center, we head through the 6 o'clock hour looking overall good. We've got no crashes, tie-ups, or major delays across Fort Wayne, Allen County, or the tri-state region. The big four right now, Washington, Jefferson, Lafayette, and Clinton, looking very good getting in, out, and through downtown. Interstates and major roads, you're still moving along at or near posted limits region-wide. Drive times right on target. Checking the jam cams right now, I-69 traffic volume, we are definitely seeing it build in. Looks pretty much normal, though, for a Tuesday morning. If you're Indy bound, 90 minutes from the 4 to 465, 38 minutes to and from Pure Michigan if you're headed north of Fort Wayne on the I. I-469 looking good, top to bottom in both directions. Keep in mind that one-lane construction zone, though, between US 24 and Wheelock Road northbound can go from interstate to parking lot very quickly. Expect delays later as traffic builds in. Definitely use your app. And it's smooth sailing on the toll roads. Everything looking great between Chicago and Toledo and back again. Next check from the Craigville Appliance Traffic Center comes up in about 10 minutes. Craigville Appliance, now with a second location right here in Fort Wayne at 3539 North Clinton Street. That's going to be just south of Glenbrook Square Mall. Be sure to check them out. 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
9: From 21 Alive, I'm meteorologist Liz Braden with your forecast. Another hot and humid day. Temperatures today up to 95, although the heat index expected to reach over 100 for the entire afternoon and evening. We're mostly sunny and dry today. Tonight we're clear, only dropping down to 75 degrees. We'll make it up to 96 tomorrow. I'm meteorologist Liz Braden on WoWo, 92.3 FM and 1190 AM.
3: Hey, thanks, Liz. Right now we got clear skies, a whopping 76 degrees already off the world-famous WoWo fire escape. What is time? It's 6:22. We got Josh Williams in the hot seat, quite literally, in about 60 seconds from right now for a roundup of all of our sports highlights and lowlights. 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
3: Well, with sports time, it's 6:25. Josh Williams, good morning.
11: Yes, good morning, KB. Well, the Chicago White Sox and Cleveland Guardians, well, they continue to trade places at the top of the American League Central. Last night, the Indiana native and Southridge High School product, Colson Montgomery, he had a go-ahead RBI double in the eighth inning to help Chicago White Sox improve to 44-39 in the season. That combined with a Cleveland Guardians 6-3 loss to the Rangers gave the White Sox a one-game lead in the AL Central. Back in Chicago, though, it took some heroics for Seiya Suzuki and the Cubbies to beat the San Diego Padres last night. After he tied it up in the fifth inning with a ribby, he walked it off in the bottom of the ninth inning to give the Cubs a 3-2 win and their seventh victory in the last eight games. Now, they remain six games back behind Milwaukee Brewers for the division lead, but we have seen so far the streaking Cubs. Well, it can change in half a month, that's for sure. Coming up on our next look at sports, we'll take you out to Boston. The World Cup knockout round of 32 continued last night with some shocking upsets and heavy favorites narrowly escaping some gates of defeat there. So we'll talk more about it coming up 6:50 right here on your home for IU Hoosiers football.
3: 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News time. It's 6:25. Coming up, a live look at your time saver traffic. Stay with us right here on WoWo.
12: When it comes to your home...
3: 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Well, news time. It's 6:27. Brian Ford up to the microphone with a roundup of our time saver traffic. How are we kicking off our Tuesday morning commute, Brian?
8: Kayla, we are locked right in on that 6:30 mark, looking very good. No crashes, tie-ups, or major delays across Fort Wayne, Allen County, or the tri-state region. The big four right now, Washington, Jefferson, Lafayette, and Clinton, looking excellent, getting you in, out, and through downtown. Interstates and major roads moving at or near posted limits region-wide. No issues there as well. Next check from the Craigville Appliance Traffic Center comes up in about 10 minutes. Craigville Appliance, now with a second location right here in Fort Wayne at 3539 North Clinton Street. That's going to be just south of the Glenbrook Square Mall. Be sure to check them out. 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
2: Now from the Coe Heating and Air Conditioning WoWo Weather Center.
9: From 21 Alive, I'm meteorologist Liz Braden with your forecast. Another hot and humid day. Temperatures today up to 95, although the heat index expected to reach over 100 for the entire afternoon and evening. We're mostly sunny and dry today. Tonight we're clear, only dropping down to 75 degrees. We'll make it up to 96 tomorrow. I'm meteorologist Liz Braden on WoWo, 92.3 FM and 1190 AM.
13: I'm Nicole Hutslip with Ag Headline News. I'm Brown Field. National corn and soybean condition ratings declined slightly over the past week. Development conditions were generally favorable in much of the Midwest and Plains, while this week's heat could cause some stress. It would be welcome in some excessively wet growing areas in the eastern corn belt.
14: We've had water over the top of beans in places. I would say there's definitely going to be a lot of spots that take a turn for the south here this week.
15: It's really an ideal double crop situation. I mean, you put them in, they're going into a hot, wet bed, and, you know, it's like, I mean, 5 days are typically out of the ground, 5 to 7, and this will be great for the double crops.
16: You're going to start to see that rapid growth. You know, you get an inch per day of growth, and you're really starting to see that corn plant stretch out. From a sweet corn standpoint, you probably got a little while to go yet.
13: The USDA says farm production costs could hit a record high in 2027. I'm Nicole Haslip with Brown Field.
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8: We have mostly cloudy skies, 77 degrees across Wobo Land. The outlook for Tuesday calls for sunny skies, dangerously hot and humid, with a high in the mid-90s. Good morning, I'm Brian Ford. Glad you're with us. Coming up in the news at the half hour on Wobo, 92.3 FM and 1190 AM. The heat is on and it's coming with plenty of warnings attached. A moment of inattention at a stop sign leaves three people injured in DeKalb County. A would-be candy maker in Ohio is finding out the hard way that felony charges aren't so sweet at all. And the fort, well, it's gearing up for the 4th, and we have a partial rundown. Details on these stories and more coming up right now. National and global coverage continues at 6:31 with the latest from Fox News.
19: Fox News, I'm Sue Guzman. President Trump says special envoy Steve Witkoff and Jared Kushner are on their way to meet with Iranian leaders for another round of talks today.
20: President Trump saying that tomorrow's meeting came at the request of Iran. Now, Iran's foreign ministry saying this is not the case and that while they've been in contact with mediators in Qatar, that no technical talks are scheduled.
19: Fox's Alexandria Hoff. Today is the final day of the Supreme Court's current term and three major rulings are expected.
21: Cases include the closely watched challenge to President Trump's executive order limiting birthright citizenship. Lower courts have concluded the action violates or likely violates the 14th Amendment. Another case is one involving a Republican challenge to campaign finance limits and LGBTQ rights cases from Idaho and West Virginia that deal with transgender students in public school sports.
19: Fox is Tanya J. Powers. 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
8: Wobo News time is 6:32. First alert weather days remain in effect across Indiana, Ohio, and Michigan as dangerous heat builds in again. Heat index values climb above 100 through Friday, with highs near mid-90s and little overnight relief. An extreme heat warning remains in effect for the entire region until Thursday night. Meanwhile, two drivers suffer minor injuries after a violent broadside crash at the County Road 427 and County Road 60 South intersection in DeKalb County. Both vehicles are totaled, one driver treated at the scene, two others taken by ambulance. A crash in Howard County has left a teenager dead after a collision involving a moped and a pickup truck.
17: The Howard County coroner says 13-year-old Evan Lee Schaefer of Macon, Georgia, died at the scene Thursday after his moped collided with a pickup truck at an intersection north of Kokomo. Investigators say the truck was traveling through the intersection when the crash happened, and Schaefer's preliminary cause of death was multiple blunt force injuries. The coroner says a final autopsy and toxicology results are still pending. Dave Michaels, WoWo News.
8: A motorcycle crash in Spencerville leaves one rider with minor injuries after an evasive maneuver. The bike goes down while avoiding a turning sedan. No contact between the vehicles. Well, Willy Wonka, he's not. An Ohio man's facing dozens of felony charges tied to investors in a cannabis candy startup.
22: A grand jury indicted 54-year-old Garrett Fortune of Rocky River on 20 felony counts, including securities fraud, theft, and money laundering, following a months-long investigation. Prosecutors allege he raised $200,000 from six investors, then misrepresented key facts about the cannabis candy business. Victor Garcia, WoWo News.
8: The case is being prosecuted by the Cuyahoga County Prosecutor's Office with the Ohio Division of Securities. Greenfield police have recovered nearly $3 million in stolen cargo during a traffic stop on I-70. Officers said a semi-trailer carrying about 40,000 pounds of tungsten oxide powder was tied to a Pennsylvania theft investigation. The driver, 31-year-old Deepak Kumar of California, was arrested and jailed. Well, they ended up quickly at the find out part. A laser strike on a Michigan State Police helicopter leads to an investigation involving two Bedford Township teenagers. The helicopter was tracking a suspect vehicle at the time of the incident. The juveniles are now facing felony charges. The Newswatch continues now at 6:34. Wildlife officials in northern Michigan are tracking what appears to be a continuing rebound of one big cat.
23: The Michigan Department of Natural Resources reports 13 cougar sightings so far this year, all in the Upper Peninsula, spread across multiple months, with the most recent on May 1st. Last year, the state logged 31 sightings and confirmed cougar cubs for the first time in more than a century. Laura Smith, WoWo News.
8: WoWo Flight Watch at Fort Wayne International. All flights currently showing on schedule, and your TSA wait times are just about 15 minutes. Fort Wayne garbage and recycling pickup will start earlier when temperatures reach the 90s. GFL Environmental says collection begins at 5 a.m. on these hot weather days. Residents are being reminded to set carts out the night before pickup. And Fort Wayne's preparing for a full day of 4th of July events from morning through the evening fireworks. WoWo's Heather Starr has the rundown.
1: The celebration begins with the downtown parade at 10, followed by America's 250th celebration at the historic Old Fort with living history demonstrations and a reading of the Declaration of Independence. Other highlights include the Run White and Blue 5K, a 10 caps game at Parkview Field, live jazz at the Botanical Conservatory, and multiple spots to watch the city's fireworks. Heather Starr, WoWo News.
8: 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Time saver traffic and weather together every 10 minutes during Fort Wayne's morning news. From the Craigville Appliance Traffic Center, we head towards 7 o'clock, the kickoff of the Tuesday morning rush hour. Crash, tie up, and delay free across Fort Wayne, Allen County, and the tri-state region. Checking the big four right now. Washington, Jefferson, Lafayette, and Clinton, you are looking good getting in, out, and through downtown. Interstates and major roads moving at or near posted limits. Region-wide drive times are right on point. As we check the jam cams right now, I-69, your traffic volume out there building into normal for a Tuesday morning. But everything lining up good. If you're Indy bound, 90 minutes from the 4 to 465, you are 38 to and from Pure Michigan if you're north of Fort Wayne on the I. I-469, great shape top to bottom in both directions for now. Keep in mind, though, that one-lane construction zone between US 24 and Wheelock Road northbound can and does jam up very quickly. Expect delays later as traffic volume continues to build in throughout the day. And the toll roads, smooth sailing between Chicago and Toledo and back again. Our truck driving friends doing nothing but rolling along up there. Next check from the Craigville Appliance Traffic Center comes up in about 10 minutes. Craigville Appliance, now with a second location right here in Fort Wayne at 3539 North Clinton Street. That's just south of the Glenbrook Square Mall. 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
4: From 21 Alive, I'm meteorologist Liz Braden with your forecast. Another hot and humid day. Temperatures today up to 95, although the heat index expected to reach over 100 for the entire afternoon and evening. We're mostly sunny and dry today. Tonight we're clear, only dropping down to 75 degrees. We'll make it up to 96 tomorrow. I'm meteorologist Liz Braden on WoWo, 92.3 FM and 1190 AM.
8: And right now we've got winds out of the southwest at 5, mostly cloudy skies across WoWo land. It's 76 degrees in Cherubusco, 77 at your severe weather station. 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And the Tuesday edition of Fort Wayne's Morning News continues now with Caleb Lakesley and Josh Williams. 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
3: If you thought yesterday was hot, just wait. Today is expected to be just as brutal. Good morning, WoWo Land. I am KB, and welcome on in here to Fort Wayne's Morning News on this Tuesday morning. And really, the big headline continues to be this dangerous summer heat. It is not letting up. We've got this massive heat dome that continues to bake much of the country with heat alerts, heat warnings, watches, all of the things stretching across roughly 30 different states. So here in Northeast Indiana, it's going to be another day of temperatures in the mid-90s. But thanks to the humidity, it's going to feel more like 105 to 108 this afternoon. So right now, we've already got clear skies, 76 degrees off the world-famous WoWo fire escape. Also this morning, aside from the heat, there's a lot that we're tracking. For starters, the U.S. Supreme Court is expected to hand down two major decisions today, including birthright citizenship and transgender athletes in youth sports. So we'll be breaking down what all of these decisions could mean. Then gas prices, here's some good news. They continue to fall as the 4th of July approaches. The nation's average price of gasoline just fell about 7 cents over the last week and now stands at $3.78 per gallon, which is record news for the record-breaking travel. this year for the 4th of July. More than 72 million Americans will travel at least 50 miles or more from their homes over the holiday. So we're going to ensure you've got everything you need to know before you go. Up next here on Whoa Whoa.
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3: Y'all, it is shaping up to be the busiest Independence Day travel, period, America has ever seen, and I'm here for it. So AAA says more than 72 million Americans are expected to travel at least 50 miles from home over the 4th of July holiday. More than 61 million of them will be hitting the road. And with America celebrating its 250th birthday, a lot of families really are turning this year's 4th of July into a full-on vacay. Now, if you're one of them, as we know, timing is everything. According to AAA, the worst times to travel will generally be between 2 p.m. and 6 p.m., especially Wednesday, Thursday, and Friday. That's when our roadways are expected to be the most congested. So your best bet is to hit the road before 10 a.m. They say if you wait until about noon, mid-afternoon, don't be surprised if you're watching brake lights instead of making memories. And while we're talking about celebrating the 4th, there's a new study out there taking a look at some of the best places in America to celebrate Independence Day and how families are balancing, the rising costs with making holiday memories. Fox's Kristen Goodwin has more on that.
10: To identify the top places for the Star-Spangled occasion, WalletHub compared the largest U.S. cities using 18 metrics ranging from average beer and wine prices to the duration of fireworks shows and the weather forecast, finding Las Vegas to be the best city to celebrate Independence Day this year, followed by New York City, Orlando, Los Angeles, and Minneapolis. According to the personal finance website, Americans spent nearly $3 billion on fireworks last year and plan to spend $9.4 billion on 4th of July food this year. But 57% say they'll spend less than they did last July, with nearly 3 in 5 saying high gas prices are affecting their holiday plans. Kristen Goodwin, Fox News.
3: Vegas? People headed to Vegas? That surprised me. I didn't know that was going to be top in the list there for the best places to experience and celebrate the 4th of July. I really thought they'd say Washington, D.C. I thought that was going to be top in the list. She also mentioned gas prices, by the way. They do continue to fall as the 4th of July approaches. The national average price of gasoline has fallen 6.9 cents per gallon over the last week. So that means the national average is currently sitting at $3.78 per gallon for the 61 million folks who'll be hitting the road over the next couple of days. But, you know, hearing that report from Kristen Goodwin, just, I don't know, it tells me that we are spoiled here in Northeast Indiana, because we've got all of our small town parades going on. We've got community festivals, tons of fireworks displays, lakes, backyard barbecues. I don't know. I'd put Wobbleland up against Vegas any day when it comes to celebrating America's 250th birthday. Well, news time at 6:45. I am calling upon Brian Ford. He's up next with your top trending stories. Stay with us here on WoWo.
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1: We have mostly cloudy skies, 77 degrees. I'm Brian Ford. Here's what's trending at 647. Well, most prison stories involve people trying to get out. This one's about three guys accused of trying to get in. Investigators say they cut through a fence in Memphis with bolt cutters and showed up carrying bags stuffed with phones, vape gear, cigarettes, marijuana, enough contraband to open a convenience store. They found out the hard way that correctional facilities really don't like overnight deliveries. And Midjourney, you know them, that's the AI company that's been pumping out fake humans so realistic that they've ruined half of the internet. Well, they've now decided that real humans are the next obvious victim. It's a new concept. You stand in a warm pool feeling suspiciously calm, or so they say, while a platform slowly lowers you into a machine that immediately starts reading you like a bad credit report. 60 seconds later, your organs have been evaluated, rendered, and probably exported into a PDF. And Florida didn't just lose patience with Ronald Clark Willard. It ran out, packed a bag, and moved states away. 15 years handed down after his latest arrest involving battery and drunk driving, which already sounds like a bad sequel nobody asked for. But here's the part where the record really stops being a record and starts being a personality. This was DUI number 8 for him. At that point, the court calendar is basically awarding him frequent flyer miles. And as if flying into New York isn't stressful enough, a United Airlines crew lining up to land at Newark Liberty International when a drone allegedly decided it wanted in on that Aviation Act too. About 100 feet of separation, aka the difference between normal operations and a very expensive, very bad idea. The FAA is now investigating what might be the world's worst guest appearance. Well, our news time is 6:49. Time saver traffic and weather together every 10 minutes during Fort Wayne's morning news. From the Craigville Appliance Traffic Center, we head toward the 7 o'clock hour and the kickoff of the Tuesday morning rush crash. Tie up and delay free across Fort Wayne, Allen County, and the tri-state region. The big four right now, Washington, Jefferson, Lafayette, and Clinton, looking very good getting in out and through downtown. Interstates and major roads issue free region wide. I-69 traffic volume right now, normal for a Tuesday morning, everything lining up great. If you're Indy bound, 90 minutes from the 4 to 465, 38 to and from the Michigan line if you're north of Fort Wayne. I-469, you're in excellent shape, top to bottom in both directions. Just keep in mind that that one-lane construction zone between US 24 and Wheelock Road can jam up quickly. That's northbound. Expect delays later as traffic builds in. Next check from the Craigville Appliance Traffic Center comes up in about 7 minutes. Craigville Appliance, now with a second location right here in Fort Wayne at 3539 North Clinton Street. That's going to be just south of the Glenbrook Square Mall. Be sure to check them out. 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That's C as in cat, meow, appliance.com.
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2: From 21 Alive, I'm meteorologist Liz Braden with your forecast. Another hot and humid day. Temperatures today up to 95, although the heat index expected to reach over 100 for the entire afternoon and evening. We're mostly sunny and dry today. Tonight we're clear, only dropping down to 75 degrees. We'll make it up to 96 tomorrow. I'm meteorologist Liz Braden on WoWo 92.3 FM and 1190 AM.
3: Thanks, Liz. Right now, we've got clear skies, already 76 degrees off the world-famous WoWo fire escape. Well, news time at 6:52. You know what that means. Josh Williams, he's in the house. He's got a roundup of the sports world for us in about 60 seconds from right now. Straight ahead here on WoWo.
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6: All right. Well, at the FIFA World Cup yesterday, the round of 32 delivered, one expected result, and then I think two major surprises. How about Brazil? They defeated Japan 2-1, but needed a stoppage time winner from Gabriel Martinelli to avoid extra time. Brazil now will advance on to face the winner of Ivory Coast versus Norway. Paraguay also pulled off one of the most, probably arguably the biggest upset of the tournament.
7: tournament so far, eliminating four-time champs Germany in a penalty shootout after a 1-1 draw. Germany dominated possession but couldn't capitalize, and Paraguay won on a shootout 4-3. It's Germany's first ever World Cup penalty shootout defeat. And Morocco also survived on penalties after drawing 1-1 with the Netherlands. The Dutch led until the stoppage time before Morocco equalized. Then they held up their nerve to win the shootout 3-2. Morocco will now have to face Canada in the round of 16. And then, of course, our American team here, they're going to be competing. They'll have Bosnia. That's coming up, too. That's tomorrow, by the way. But we'll be interesting to see how it all goes. And we'll see you back at 7:20 for another look at sports right here on your home for IU Hoosiers football.
3: 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One News Time at 6:54. Coming up, an update on your time saver traffic 2 minutes from right now here on Fort Wayne's Morning News.
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3: 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Josh Williams, not Josh Williams, Brian Ford with the update on our time saver traffic. Brian, what's happening?
1: Well, you know, I can see how that would be so easy to confuse the two of us, being that we look nearly identical.
3: Well, what's happening on the roadways? Because he doesn't have a look at the traffic for us.
1: Hey, right now we're looking overall good, Kayla. As we set up that 7 o'clock start to the rush hour, we are crash, tie-up, and delay-free across Fort Wayne, Allen County, and the tri-state region. Checking the big four right now, Washington, Jefferson, Lafayette, and Clinton. Looking good getting in, out, and through downtown. Interstates and major roads completely free region-wide. 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North Clinton Street. 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
2: From 21 Alive, I'm meteorologist Liz Braden with your forecast. Another hot and humid day. Temperatures today up to 95, although the heat index expected to reach over 100 for the entire afternoon and evening. We're mostly sunny and dry today. Tonight we're clear, only dropping down to 75 degrees. We'll make it up to 96 tomorrow. I'm meteorologist Liz Braden on WoWo 92.3 FM and 1190 AM.
11: Parts of the country in recent weeks have experienced off-and-on extreme heat events. For cattle producers, preparing now for what may be a long summer for livestock will protect herds from potential heat stress and related issues.
12: The plan here is to be ready with shades, to be ready with sprinklers, to be ready with bedding.
11: Alfredo DiCostanzo of University of Nebraska Extension says when it comes to managing heat stress in cattle,
12: it's a very comprehensive approach, which in many cases we need to start thinking about this very early on in the time period.
11: Or when a locale or region has a break between extreme heat events. The comprehensive management approach not only includes methods to keep cattle cool.
12: Fly control. Flies, especially the barn fly, loads on these cattle and bites their legs, bites their faces. And so we want those flies to leave them alone so they're not stomping, adding to activity and heating those cattle up.
11: I'm Rod Bain reporting for the U.S. Department of Agriculture in Washington, D.C.
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18: Two U.S. special envoys have arrived. I'm Dave Anthony, Fox News. Steve Witkoff and Jared Kushner in Qatar for indirect talks with Iran that President Trump says will be perhaps important, perhaps not, following recent flare-ups of fighting after the deal was signed to extend the ceasefire.
19: And it's really very simple. It's the denuclearization of Iran. We don't want them to have a nuclear weapon.
20: Iranian officials have indicated that no direct talks will take place between the United States and Iran while in Doha, but did confirm that a delegation will be traveling to Qatar. The 60-day window is meant to iron out the details of Iran's nuclear program and keep the Strait of Hormuz open. President Trump has indicated he reserves both military and diplomatic options after that time period. Iranian President Masoud Pezeshkian posted to X saying mutual understanding is a two-way street. If the American side adheres to the agreement, we will also fulfill our commitments.
18: That's Fox's Trey Yingston, Tel Aviv. The Supreme Court has just 4 cases left to decide this term, and we'll get the rulings this morning, including a challenge to the Trump order trying to prevent children born to people here illegally from becoming U.S. citizens.
21: It follows yesterday's Supreme Court ruling that election officials may count mail-in ballots arriving after Election Day if they were postmarked beforehand. And it's a setback for President Trump, who took to Truth Social, writing, quote, "It is more important than ever to pass the Save America Act," writing, "All voters must show photo ID. All voters must show proof of citizenship. No mail-in ballots except for illness, disability, military deployment, or travel."
18: Fox's Alex Hogan. It's going to be a really hot day for millions of Americans. Heat warnings, advisories from Louisiana up to Wisconsin over to Maine. In Nashville, it could feel like 110 degrees. An emergency management captain, Mike Russell, says for those they encounter with heat exhaustion,
22: they'll be sweating profusely, lightheaded. We try to get them to a cool place. We got some frozen bottles of water we can give them. They hold up on their neck.
18: The search for survivors continues in the earthquake rubble in Venezuela, where it's up to at least 1,700 people dead. 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
1: 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Thanks so much for starting your day with us. I'm Brian Ford. We have mostly cloudy skies, 77 degrees across WOWO land. We're in for a sunny, hot, and humid Tuesday with a high in the mid-90s, but it will feel well into the hundreds. Your 21 Live First Alert forecast comes up at about 7:07. 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Dangerous heat continues across the tri-state region with little overnight relief. Heat index values repeatedly exceed 100 degrees from Indiana through Ohio and Michigan. An extreme heat warning remains in effect until Thursday night. Meanwhile, a motorcyclist walks away with minor injuries after a crash on State Road 1 in Spencerville. The rider dropped the bike while avoiding a turning car. The car is undamaged. If your 4th of July plans take you north, you're going to find traveling a whole lot easier.
8: Michigan is clearing most highway work zones for the 4th of July weekend to cut down on traffic delays. State officials say 106 of 179 MDOT projects will see lane restrictions lifted from Thursday afternoon through early Monday. AAA projects more than 2.6 million Michiganders will travel at least 50 miles from home this holiday weekend. Laura Smith, WOWO News.
1: Elsewhere, a broadside collision at County Road 427 and County Road 60 South left three people with minor injuries. One vehicle spun onto the shoulder, another ended up in a ditch in DeKalb County. Both vehicles are declared total losses. To Fort Wayne, where a woman survives a shooting in the southeast part of the city in the early morning hours yesterday. Police say it happened near Reservoir Park and remains under investigation. Indiana homeowners and businesses are seeing higher property values as new statewide assessment data comes into focus.
24: State data shows total assessed values across Indiana rose nearly 10% from 2025 to 2026, with residential properties up about 7.3%, while commercial and industrial values climbed even higher. Officials with the Department of Local Government Finance say the increases vary widely by county, reflecting differences in property type, market data, and updated cost tables used in the assessment process. Alyssa Foster, WOWO News.
1: The new valuations will factor into property taxes due and payable in 2027, according to the Indiana Capital Chronicle. To Michigan, where two teenagers face potential charges after a reported laser strike on a Michigan State Police helicopter. The aircraft was assisting tracking a vehicle in a separate investigation when the pilots reported the incident. The News Watch continues now at 7:05. One rural Ohio district is being highlighted as more schools across the Buckeye State allow armed staff under local safety policies.
25: At Antwerp Local Schools in Paulding County, administrators say they have armed staff members on campus as part of their safety plan, with four employees trained in carrying weapons in addition to a school resource officer. Superintendent Marty Miller says the decision was driven by concerns over how quickly law enforcement could respond in an emergency, while staff receive annual training and remain active throughout the school day. Victor Garcia, WOWO News.
1: The district says armed staff program is intended as a deterrent and part of its overall security strategy. WOWO Flight Watch at Fort Wayne International. All flights are showing on schedule. TSA wait times just about 15 minutes. Fort Wayne is preparing for a full day of 4th of July events from morning through the evening fireworks. WOWO's Heather Starr has more.
26: The celebration begins with the downtown parade at 10, followed by America's 250th celebration at the historic Old Fort with living history demonstrations and a reading of the Declaration of Independence. Other highlights include the Run White and Blue 5K, a 10 Caps game at Parkview Field, live jazz at the Botanical Conservatory, and multiple spots to watch the city's fireworks. Heather Starr, WOWO News.
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0: Hey, Wobbleland, it's KB here. Listen up for a minute. 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
0: Man, oh man, if you thought yesterday was hot, just wait. Today is going to be just as brutal. Good morning, Wobbleland. Welcome on in here to our Tuesday edition of Fort Wayne's Morning News. I am your host, KB, and the dangerous summer heat is not letting up. I mean, that really is your top story, and spoiler alert, that's going to be your top story for the remainder of our work week together. We've got this massive heat dome right now baking much of the country with heat alerts stretching across roughly 30 different states. So no, we are not alone. Here in Northeast Indiana, it's another day of temperatures in the mid-90s, but thanks to the humidity, it's going to feel more like 105 to 108 this afternoon. In fact, right now we've already got sunshine, 77 degrees off the world famous WoWo fire escape. Now, aside from the heat, there's a lot of other things going on that we're tracking for you. For starters, the U.S. Supreme Court is expected to hand down 2 major decisions today. One on birthright citizenship, the other on transgender athletes in girls' sports. So we will be breaking down those decisions could potentially mean over really the next 24 hours. Usually rulings start coming down right around 10 a.m. So lucky for us, we'll be off the air, but not so lucky. Tomorrow's show will just be insane. So make sure you are tuned in for that. Gas prices, there's some good news. They continue to fall as the 4th of July approaches. The national average has now fallen about 7 cents per gallon over the last week to $3.78 per gallon, which is welcome news for the record-breaking travel this year for the 4th of July. More than 72 million Americans are expected to travel at least 50 miles from their homes over the holiday. We'll get you everything you need to know before you go, coming up in the 8 o'clock hour. Plus, if you are still deciding where to celebrate the 4th, I have a new option to add to your list. So we've got all these stories, your forecast, traffic, and so much more straight ahead as we are live here on this Tuesday morning, right here on WoWo 92.3 FM and 1190 AM.
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5: 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Not all heroes wear capes. Some of them shoot naked people with a BB gun. 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
0: If you thought yesterday was hot, today is shaping up to be even more dangerous. So yesterday, parts of Northeast Indiana and Northwest Ohio felt more like the Deep South. Am I right? Auburn and Van Wert, for example, topped out with heat index values of 100.

0: 108 degrees. Angola and Fort Wayne's north side hit 107 in terms of the heat index. Even Fort Wayne International Airport reached a heat index of 102 degrees. And remember, that's not the air temperature. That's what it actually felt like once you factor in the humidity. Today, we are expecting actual temperatures around 95 degrees. But once again, it's going to feel well over 100. And this pattern is expected to continue really at least through Friday. And really the big story to all of this heat has been the overnight lows. Those are concerning because we only fall to about 75 degrees overnight, meaning our bodies, our homes, even our pets get very little opportunity to truly cool off. So this isn't just a Northeast Indiana problem either. This massive heat dome has settled over the central and eastern parts of the U.S. More than 30 states, including Indiana, are under some type of heat alert, heat warning, heat watch, with some areas, you know, from the Midwest here to the East Coast, expected to see heat index values between 105 and 115 over the next couple of days. Cities are opening cooling centers, outdoor events are being modified, and officials everywhere just are pretty much a warning that prolonged heat like this can become dangerous very quickly. If you need to get updated on the cooling centers in and around the WoWo listening area, we have a list posted for you online at WoWo.com. But here's the good news. We should catch a break come Friday as some scattered thunderstorms will likely move in. It'll still be hot and humid, don't get me wrong. Those storms could knock down temperatures as we head into the holiday week. Right now, as of Tuesday here, it doesn't look like the 4th of July will be a total washout, but it's definitely going to be warm, sticky, and you will want to keep an eye on the forecast for your outdoor cookouts and fireworks. So today, drink plenty of water, take frequent breaks if you're working outside, check on your neighbors and your pets. And on that note, do not leave your kids or your pets in the car even for 1 minute. And keep it tuned here to WoWo as we'll continue to pass along the latest as it pertains to this extreme heat. But for now, Brian Ford, he stands by to pass along your top trending stories straight ahead here on WoWo 92.3 FM and 1190 AM. 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
4: We have mostly cloudy sky, 77 degrees across WoWo Land. I'm Brian Ford. Here's what's trending at 7:16. Well, most prison stories involve people trying to get out. This one's about three guys accused of trying to get in. Investigators say they cut through a fence in Memphis with bolt cutters and showed up carrying bags stuffed with phones, vape gear, cigarettes, marijuana, and enough contraband to open their own convenience store. Midjourney, you know them. That's the AI company that's been pumping out fake humans so realistic they've ruined half of the internet. Well, now they've decided that real humans were the next obvious victim. The new concept is you stand in a warm pool feeling suspiciously calm while a platform slowly lowers you into a machine that immediately starts reading you like a bad credit report. 60 seconds later, your organs have been evaluated, rendered, and probably exported into a PDF. And Florida didn't just lose patience with Ronald Clark Willard. It ran out, packed a bag, and moved states away. 15 years handed down to him after his latest arrest involving battery and drunk driving, which already sounds like like a bad sequel that absolutely nobody asked for. But here's the part where the record stops being a record and starts being a personality. This was DUI number 8 for him. At that point, the court calendar is awarding him frequent flyer miles. And as if flying into New York isn't stressful enough on its own, a United Airlines crew lining up to land at Newark Liberty International went a drone. Well, it allegedly decided it wanted in on that aviation thing too. About 100 feet of separation between the drone and the jet, aka the difference between normal operations and a very expensive, extremely bad idea. The FAA is now investigating what might be the world's worst guest appearance. Wobo News Time is 7:17. Time saver traffic and weather together every 10 minutes during Fort Wayne's morning news. From the Craigville Appliance Traffic Center, we continue looking over all good. This rush hour for a Tuesday morning underway, crash tie-up and delay-free across Fort Wayne, Allen County, and the tri-state region. The big four right now, Washington, Jefferson, Lafayette, and Clinton in okay shape, getting in out and through downtown. Interstates and major roads moving at or near posted limits, completely clear region-wide. As we check the jam cams, I-69 traffic volume about normal for a Tuesday morning. Everything lining up as it should, though. If you're Indy-bound, you're looking at 90 minutes. It's from the 4 to 465 still, 38 minutes to and from the Michigan line if you're north of Fort Wayne on the I. I-469, great shape top to bottom in both directions for now anyway. And it is smooth sailing on the toll roads, everything looking good between Chicago and Toledo and back again. Next check from the Craigville Appliance Traffic Center comes up in about 10 minutes. Craigville Appliance, now with a second location right here in Fort Wayne at 3539 North Clinton Street. That's going to be just south of the Glenbrook Square Mall. Check them out, cappliance.com. That's C as in cat, meow, appliance.
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5: From 21 Alive, I'm meteorologist Liz Braden with your forecast. Another hot and humid day. Temperatures today up to 95, although the heat index expected to reach over 100 for the entire afternoon and evening. We're mostly sunny and dry today. Tonight we're clear, only dropping down to 75 degrees. We'll make it up to 96 tomorrow. I'm meteorologist Liz Braden on WoWo, 92.3 FM and 1190 AM.
0: Thanks, Liz. Right now, we've got clear skies, 77 degrees already off the world-famous WoWo fire escape. WoWo News Time at 7:20. You know what that means. Josh Williams, he's in the house with a roundup of everything going on in the sports world. We'll find out what's going on there in about 60 seconds. But first, one of the funniest things about being on the radio is that people will stop me out in public and ask, hey, KB, can I see your teeth? And it's usually right after I've taken a bite of something, but I'm always happy to show off my veneers from DuPont Family Dentistry. 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
0: Well, with sports time, it's 7:22. Josh Williams, that would be your cue.
8: All right, let's get you updated on Major League Baseball from last night. Well, out in Baltimore, the Chicago White Sox, Cleveland Guardians, they continue to trade places atop of the American League Central. Last night, Indiana native and Southridge High School product, Colson Montgomery, had a go-ahead RBI double in the eighth inning to help the White Sox improve to a 44-39 record. That combined with the Cleveland Guardians 6-3 loss to the Texas Rangers Rangers gave the White Sox a one-game lead in the AL Central. Now, it took late-game heroics from Seiya Suzuki for the Chicago Cubs to beat the San Diego Padres last night. He tied it up in the fifth inning with a ribby, then he walked it off in the bottom of the ninth inning to give the Cubs a 3-2 win and their seventh victory in eight games. They still remain six games back, though, behind the Milwaukee Brewers for the division lead. Elsewhere, too, the Cincinnati Reds, they fell to the Milwaukee Brewers 5-3. The Detroit Tigers, boy, Casey Mizzi, he matched a career high with 10 strikeouts over seven innings. And the Detroit Tigers, they capitalized on shoddy defense by the slumping New York Yankees. They had a 7-3 win last night. We'll see you folks coming back up at 7:50 right here on your home for IU Hoosiers football.
0: 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One News Time at 7:23. Coming up, an update on your time saver traffic, plus a live look at your finances, all straight ahead here on Fort Wayne's Morning News.
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0: Welcome back, WoWo Land. Joining us live this morning, we've got financial advisor Chris Moore from Moore Wealth Management. Chris, here we go. The end of the quarter is upon us, but I would say just looking back, things haven't been too shabby. Care to share a little recap?
10: U.S. stocks, KB, are set to close out a blockbuster quarter with fresh momentum because futures are rising this morning, putting major indices on pace for their best quarterly gains in years. The S&P 500 is up 14% for the quarter through yesterday, and the NASDAQ has jumped 20% in the quarter through yesterday. That was the biggest quarterly rise for the both since the second quarter of 2020, right after the pandemic. So I know when the quarter ends, and I know when the next quarter comes because the quarter ends and 2 days later is my birthday, so that's how I remember all the quarters.
0: Well, now I'm going to remember it as well, Chris, including your birthday. We'll chat again 1 hour from now.
10: Just don't give me a quarter, okay?
0: Deal. I'll give you the same thing I gave you last year. How about that, Chris?
10: I love it.
0: Which was nothing. Spoiler alert. 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I need to check in with Brian Ford for an update on our time saver traffic. 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
4: Kayla, things looking overall pretty good as we approach that 7:30 mark. We are crashed. Tie up and delay free across Fort Wayne, Allen County in the tri-state region. Big four, Washington, Jefferson, Lafayette, and Clinton still in good shape getting in, out, and through downtown. Interstates and major highways moving at or near posted limits. Region-wide, everything severe clear there. I-69, the traffic volume pretty much normal for a Tuesday morning. Everything lining up as it should, though. If you're Indy-bound, 90 minutes from the 4 to 465, 38 to and from Pure Michigan, if you are north of Fort Wayne on the I. Next check from the Craigville Appliance Traffic Center comes up in about 10 minutes. Craigville Appliance now with a second location right here in Fort Wayne at 3539 North Clinton Street. That's going to be just south of the Glenbrook Square Mall. 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
5: From 21 Alive, I'm meteorologist Liz Braden with your forecast. Another hot and humid day. Temperatures today up to 95, although the heat index expected to reach over 100 for the entire afternoon and evening. We're mostly sunny and dry today. Tonight we're clear, only dropping down to 75 degrees. We'll make it up to 96 tomorrow. I'm meteorologist Liz Braden on WoWo 92.3 FM and 1190 AM.
11: Southwest Minnesota farmer Carolyn Olson tells Brownfield she anticipates rapid crop growth thanks to this week's heat dome smothering much of the Midwest.
12: The talk in church yesterday was we'll be able to sit out and watch the corn grow, but I would prefer to sit inside in air conditioning. It is very warm and humid outside, perfect corn growing weather.
11: If there have been acreage shifts this spring, market analysts say it's likely to happen in the Dakotas and the Delta. Allison Thompson with the Money Farm says last year's crop and decent planting conditions this spring have likely affected corn acres.
13: I think the fertilizer story really didn't affect things. I think for the most part, a lot of it was pre-booked and didn't really affect the corn going in the ground. I wouldn't be surprised to even see an uptick in corn acres.
11: And U.S. corn continues to ship out at a relatively rapid pace. The USDA says corn export inspections last week were up on the year, mainly to the key customers of Japan and Mexico. For more, visit brownfieldagnews.com. 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
4: We have mostly cloudy skies, 78 degrees across WoWo land. The outlook for Tuesday, calling for sunny skies, dangerously hot and humid with a high in the mid-90s. Good morning, I'm Brian Ford. 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Coming up in the news at the half hour on WoWo, 92.3 FM and 1190 AM. The heat is on and coming with plenty of warnings attached. A moment of inattention at a stop sign leaves three people injured in DeKalb County. A would-be candy maker in Ohio is finding out the hard way that felony charges aren't really all that sweet. And the Ford is gearing up for the fourth, we have your partial rundown. Details on these stories and more coming up right now. National and global coverage continues at 7:30 with the latest from Fox News.
14: Fox News, I'm CJ Papa.
15: Meeting in Doha is going to be perhaps important, perhaps not. We're going to find out.
14: President Trump in the Oval Office on today's talks in Qatar as the U.S. and Iran will meet separately with mediators from that country in Pakistan.
16: U.S. Special Envoys Kushner and Witkoff will be in attendance and are expected to meet directly with the Qatari Prime Minister, according to a diplomat familiar with the talks. Technical talks about the MOU are then scheduled to take place on Wednesday.
14: Fox's Trey Yinks in Tel Aviv. The final hours in the current term of the U.S. Supreme Court, four major decisions expected to be released this morning, including a test of the 14th Amendment's birthright citizenship clause, and at least 1,700 people are dead from the twin earthquakes in northern Venezuela. First responders searching for those who still may be alive. 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
4: Whoa. WoWo News, time is 7:31. First alert weather days remain in effect across Indiana, Ohio, and Michigan as dangerous heat builds in again. Heat index values will climb above 100 through Friday, with highs in the mid-90s and little relief overnight. An extreme heat warning remains in effect for the entire region until Thursday night. Meanwhile, two drivers suffered minor injuries after a violent broadside crash at the County Road 427 and County Road 60 South intersection in DeKalb County. Both vehicles were totaled. One driver was treated at the scene. The other was taken by ambulance. A crash in Howard County has left a teenager dead after a collision involving a moped and a pickup truck.
17: The Howard County coroner says 13-year-old Evan Lee Schaefer of Macon, Georgia, died at the scene Thursday after his moped collided with a pickup truck at an intersection north of Kokomo. Investigators say the truck was traveling through the intersection when the crash happened, and Schaefer's preliminary cause of death was multiple blunt force injuries. The coroner says a final autopsy and toxicology results are still pending. Dave Michaels, WoWo News.
4: Elsewhere, a motorcycle crash in Spencerville left one rider with minor injuries yesterday after an evasive maneuver. The bike went down while avoiding a turning sedan. There was no contact between the vehicles. Well, Willy Wonka, he's not. An Ohio man is facing dozens of felony charges tied to investors in a cannabis candy startup.
18: A grand jury indicted 54-year-old Garrett Fortune of Rocky River on 20 felony counts, including securities fraud, theft, and money laundering, following a months-long investigation. Prosecutors allege he raised $200,000 from six investors, then misrepresented key facts about the cannabis candy business. Victor Garcia, WoWo News.
4: Greenfield police recovered nearly $3 million in stolen cargo during a traffic stop on I-70. Officers said a semi-trailer carrying about 40,000 pounds of tungsten oxide was tied to a Pennsylvania theft. The driver, 31-year-old Deepak Kumar of California, was arrested and jailed. Well, they ended up quickly at the find-out part. A laser strike on a Michigan State Police helicopter leads to an investigation involving two Bedford Township teenagers. The helicopter was tracking a suspect vehicle at the time of the incident. Those two juveniles now facing felony charges. The News Watch continues now at 7:33. Wildlife officials in northern Michigan are tracking what appears to be the continuing rebound of one big cat.
19: The Michigan Department of Natural Resources reports 13 cougar sightings so far this year, all in the Upper Peninsula, spread across multiple months with the most recent on May 1st. Last year, the state logged 31 sightings and confirmed cougar cubs for the first time in more than a century. Laura Smith, WoWo News.
4: WoWo Flight Watch at Fort Wayne International. All flights are currently showing on schedule. TSA wait times just about 15 minutes. Fort Wayne garbage and recycling pickup will start earlier when temperatures reach the 90s. GFL Environmental says collection begins at 5 a.m. on these hot weather days. Residents are being reminded to set carts out the night before pickup, or you'll be spending a whole lot more quality time with your trash. Fort Wayne's preparing for a full day of 4th of July events starting in the morning and running through the evening's fireworks. WoWo's Heather Starr's got a partial rundown.
20: The celebration begins with the downtown parade at 10, followed by America's 250th celebration at the historic Old Fort with living history demonstrations and a reading of the Declaration of Independence. Other highlights include the Run White and Blue 5K, a Tin Caps game at Parkview Field, live jazz at the Botanical Conservatory, and multiple spots to watch the city's fireworks. Heather Starr, WoWo News.
4: 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Time saver traffic and weather together every 10 minutes during Fort Wayne's Morning News. From the Craigville Appliance Traffic Center, we look overall good as we head into the back half of the Tuesday morning rush hour. We are crash, tie-up, and delay-free across Fort Wayne, Allen County, and the tri-state region. The big four right now, Washington, Jefferson, Lafayette, and Clinton, looking good getting it out and through downtown. Interstates and major highways moving right along at or near posted limits. I-69, our traffic volume out there, normal for a Tuesday morning. Everything lining up, though, as it should if you're Indy bound. 90 minutes from the 4 to 465, you are 38 minutes to and from the Michigan line if you're north of Fort Wayne on the I. 469 still in overall good shape, top to bottom in both directions. Just keep in mind that one lane construction zone northbound on between US 24 and Wheelock Road can and does jam up quickly. Expect delays as traffic volumes build in later on. The toll roads overall in great shape between Chicago and Toledo and back again. Next check from the Craigville Appliance Traffic Center comes up in about 10 minutes. Craigville Appliance, now with a second location right here in Fort Wayne at 30 3539 North Clinton Street. That's just south of Glenbrook Square Mall. 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
5: From 21 Alive, I'm meteorologist Liz Braden with your forecast. Another hot and humid day. Temperatures today up to 95, although the heat index expected to reach over 100 for the entire afternoon and evening. We're mostly sunny and dry today. Tonight we're clear, only dropping down to 75 degrees. We'll make it up to 96 tomorrow. I'm meteorologist Liz Braden on WoWo, 92.3 FM and 1190 AM.
4: And right now, we've got winds out of the southwest at 5, mostly cloudy skies across WoWo land. It's 76 degrees in Camden, 78 at your severe weather station. 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And the Tuesday edition of Fort Wayne's Morning News continues now with Kayla Blakesley and Josh Williams. 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
0: Thanks, Brian. Good morning, WoWo Land. Welcome on in here to our Tuesday edition of Fort Wayne's Morning News. I am your host, KB, and if you thought yesterday's heat was bad, it's going to be just as brutal as today. In fact, we've got this heat dome baking the majority of the country right now, 30 different states under some kind of heat warning, advisory, or alert. So we are not alone here in Northeast Indiana. Today, our high, technically right around 95 degrees, but it's going to feel like anywhere between 105 to 108, depending where you are. Those are the heat index values for your Tuesday. So brace yourselves. We do have a full list of cooling stations in and around the WoWo listening area. 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But for now, we got clear skies, 77 degrees already off the world famous WoWo fire escape. Coming up this morning, Allen County Commissioner Ron Turpin. He is back from vacay and back in the middle of the debate over the downtown proposed homeless resource center. Whatever we're calling it these days. We'll ask him about the commissioner's recent Journal Gazette editorial on the topic coming up in about 2 minutes from right now. But first, this time of year, I swear every family, right? We all become outdoor families, as we should. The grill comes out, the outdoor furniture gets dusted off, friends come over, and suddenly everyone realizes their deck could use a little help. 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They are one of the highest certified Trex contractors in the country. And as a Trex Pro Platinum installer, that means they can offer some of the strongest warranties available on composite decking anywhere. And because they've been doing this since 1987, they know how to build a deck that's going to look great for years, not just one season. 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You can find them on Lima Road right here in Fort Wayne.
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0: Finally, it seems like he's been gone forever. Allen County Commissioner Ron Turpin is back from vacation. It was definitely well-deserved. But he's joining us live here in studio at the mic after he and the other commissioners released a public editorial on Fort Wayne's proposed Downtown Homeless Resource Center in the Journal Gazette. And the big question that I'm going to ask him this morning is, why now? So with that, the commissioner joining us live here at the mic. Hey, commissioner, welcome back.
8: Thank you, Kayla. It's good to be back with you. As you know, my wife and I celebrated our 30th anniversary. We will later this year. And so we decided to do something special. So we took a couple weeks and went to Europe with some friends and had a great time. So
0: you traveled all over Europe.
8: We did. Yeah. Well, we're happy to be back. It's always good to be back home. I was telling, you guys beforehand that we were in a small pub in Scotland, and one of the couples we were sitting with were saying, you know, asking what I did, and I told them, and they're like, well, we hope your area is conservative and you support our president. I'm like, oh yes, we are conservative, and yes, I do support our president. So
0: you know what's funny, I think it was back in, was it 17 or 18, my husband and I traveled to Ireland, and they love DT in Ireland. They got his portrait up everywhere, and they were constantly cheersing to us being Americans and to Donald Trump. So that's funny, Ron, that we had a similar experience while traveling abroad. But while you were away, you and your fellow commissioners, as I mentioned, you dropped this editorial within the Journal Gazette about this proposed homeless resource center in downtown Fort Wayne. I know we've called it many different names. Right. So, you know, whatever we're calling it today on a day that ends in Y. But why did you and your fellow commissioners find it important to drop that editorial first and foremost?
8: So one of the things that I always remind people, as a commissioner, we are the mayor of the county. And so it's not just 270,000 people in the city of Fort Wayne we represent, but it's all 403,000 people that live in this community we represent. And so for us, it is important that we want a thriving, vibrant community. And so the issues that happen in Fort Wayne are important to us. The issues that happen in Woodburn are important, or New Haven, or you name any other area throughout this county. And it's one that we're asked to weigh in on a lot of issues, and we were asked early on to weigh in on the Downtown Homeless Resource Center, and we decided not to, because there are sometimes where it makes sense just to sit back and wait and to talk about when the right time to bring a thought is. The one piece is the city's never really asked us to be a partner in it. They've never really asked us to be a thought partner or really anything else. We were given a presentation by the mayor's team literally a day or two before it went public. So we really had no input in it, no impact. And so we had decided to hold off on our thoughts. It wasn't until, you may recall, several weeks ago, the mayor went before city council and did a testimony. And in that testimony, She said, essentially said that she brought this issue to the county, that we wanted nothing to do with it, and that we didn't want to adopt the problem. Essentially, we wanted to go away. And because of that, she said, I respect that, but I can't let that stop me because leaders lead and I'm a leader. Well, we took offense to that because it simply isn't true. We do have concern about the homeless problem. We're the ones that told the mayor in the whole conversation about the casino that homelessness and poverty is a county-wide problem. It is not just a problem that exists in downtown Fort Wayne, and that we want to work with her on a county-wide solution. And so any kind of intimation out there that the commissioners don't care about the issue or we're hoping it goes away is just not accurate. And that we wrote that editorial a couple weeks ago because we want to set the record straight that it is something that we do care about. It is something that we are concerned about. One of the things when it comes to mental illness in this community, we're the ones that statutorily have to pay for it.
0: Mm-hmm.
8: You know, when it comes to incarceration, we're the ones statutorily that have to pay for it. Every resident of Allen County is paying for addiction, mental illness, incarceration, the judicial system, and homelessness is a piece of that. So we absolutely, you know, want to help solve that. And part of that is you're well aware of the Restore Allen initiative that
0: I was just
8: going to
0: bring that
8: year.
0: Up. Didn't you guys, you already did that. Plus, not to mention you wanted funds potentially from a casino to go towards mental health and homelessness. I mean, I can think of two right off the top of my head.
8: Yeah, I mean, it's one that you know well that I'm not a fan of the casino, and, you know, I plan on the referendum to vote no. However, if a casino did come to this community, it is my desire, and my fellow commissioners agree, that we would have hopefully all of the funds from that casino go into what we would call a resiliency fund, which would be used to help address addiction, mental illness, homelessness, those main issues, because again, the whole point is how do we invest in thriving mm-hmm. and not just surviving? The mayor didn't want all those funds to go into resiliency fund. She wanted that number to be as small as possible because, in my viewpoint, she wants the money to shore up her budget. And so, again, the thought pattern that we aren't invested in this issue, that we don't care about it, just isn't accurate, and it's not fair.
0: Yeah, it's just not true. In fact, you used some pretty strong language, the three of you there in this editorial, saying, so when the mayor takes cheap shots and leads others to believe we don't want to partner in solutions, we take it personally.
8: We do. We do. And I mean, I only speak for myself in that, but I think my fellow two commissioners who put their name on that same document, we all agree that, you know, and when you look at the testimony, it was gratuitous.
0: Mm-hmm.
8: There was no reason for her to throw us under the bus in this. And this is one that we did take personally because it was a cheap shot, in our opinion, that it, again, it wasn't true and it wasn't necessary to even bring that up.
0: Do you feel like this debate, or maybe some of the ongoing debates, you can toss the casino in there if you want to. Do you feel like that strained the working relationship a little bit between the city and county?
8: Oh, 100%. It is one that early on, I like the mayor, and I have told her several times I want her to be successful. And because if she's successful, the city's successful. Now, I may not always agree with what she wants to do. However, I would hope that her efforts would be successful because we are stronger as a community. However, to do that, we've got to partner together.
0: Right.
8: Our offices are literally on the same floor down the hall from each other, and we rarely talk. And so part of that is it's not for lack of trying on my part. And it is one that when Tom Henry was still alive, I was running for commissioner, and he and I talked quite a bit about how we could partner together to make this a more thriving, vibrant community. And it's not just the mayor's plan or the commissioner's plan, but let's come up together and work on solutions. So many times, Kayla, when you hear of a big issue that's out there, I can point to the North River mm-hmm. Fieldhouse. I can point to this homeless resource center. We're not part of the conversation. And if you're not invited to the table, I'm not going to try to bust myself into the table right. to have the conversation. However, and I'm also not going to sit there and cheer you on for a plan that I disagree with. But if you're serious about solutions, I am willing any time, place, or where to sit down and have the conversation about how we can work together to help refine it. I don't think the downtown homeless resource center is a bad idea. I do think that I question if the government should be the one to run it. I do question the location, because I think what we're going to do by putting this there is you're making a homeless mecca. You know, when you factor that in with the rescue mission, you've got this center. We are, if you build it, they will come.
0: Right.
8: And the mayor's team admits that will happen. We already know that we have people being bussed in from other parts of this state and country. Talk to the sheriff. He will tell you that, you know, when they talk to people, they're like, oh, I'm from, you know, Las Vegas, or I'm from this area or that area. We know it's happening. We continue to build resources. It will increase. And the mayor's team also tells you this homeless resource center will not eliminate homeless encampments. It will not eliminate. If you talk to some of my team members who work in various parts of downtown, they will tell you they watch homeless people taking baths in the fountains at Promenade Park. And then a few hours later, families are having their kids, you know, play in those splash pads that aren't sanitized. You know, they will tell you they see people, you know, defecating downtown in front of buildings. I've seen myself people peeing on buildings downtown. It is happening. This does not change that. Let's have a conversation about ways that we can change that. I'm all for it. However, it seems like a lot of times the administration, it's their way or the highway. And that is not the way that we want to do business in this community. That's not the thriving community I want.
0: I mean, Ron, the city can't even figure out a $300,000 port-a-john. So I don't know how much faith I have in them figuring this out either. What is the update with the port-a-potty that I'm going to call it?
8: So that is one that, you know, your listeners may remember that last year the city got approval to spend, I think, $280,000 on an outdoor.
0: Oh, excuse me, I said $300,000.
8: Yeah, well, I think it's 280 to be accurate. However, it was an outdoor facility, restroom facility, which, okay, you could argue why that makes sense, why that doesn't. So the listeners may ask, well, where's it at? The money was approved, you know, a year ago. Where is it? Well, if you go downtown and look at where the Homeless Resource Center is going to be, right across from Cottage Flowers, you will see a construction site. You will see that there's a hole in the sidewalk, that there's scaffolding around it, but there's no, you know, bathroom, because that bathroom is in storage. Because guess what? Number one, they figured out when they bought it that it's not ADA compliant, so handicapped folks can't use it.
0: How did we miss that?
8: Well,
0: yeah. Okay. Topic for maybe off air.
8: And the other thing is, you know, that this is Indiana, and right now it may not feel this way, but it does get cold here. And when it gets cold, what happens with water? It freezes. So you've got an outdoor toilet that has running water with a sink, and it has a stool that flushes, and they had no mechanism in it for the water not to freeze. And so our building commissioner told them, no, you cannot put this in until you address these issues. And so they've still not addressed those issues, Kayla. So I seriously question, if you can't get a $280,000 outdoor toilet right, are you going to be able to build a $6 million homeless resource center? By the way, in a building the county 10 years ago was looking at buying for a community corrections facility, and our team told us 10 years ago would cost $8 million to renovate. What has happened with building costs in the last 10 years?
0: Yep.
8: Any of the listeners here that have tried to build a house, to try to renovate, it has skyrocketed. There is no way, Kayla, that this is going to cost $6 million. But those are the kind of questions that the administration doesn't want people to ask.
0: We can't get answers to them. What's next then? What happens next with this proposed downtown homeless resource center?
8: Well, the city council has asked for a pause, you know, until the end of August. And I would hope that they would, the questions that I'm asking, I don't want to poo-poo the plan. I want to say, let's ask the questions.
0: No outdoor bathroom pun intended. I'm sorry.
8: Didn't even think about that. All right. I'm still suffering jet lag. However, you look at that and say, you know, we need to ask these questions, because these are questions that, frankly, whether it's Electric Works, whether it was Google, we can ask that no one asked. We just wanted to jam these things through. And then what happens 5 or 10 years later? Oops, we forgot about that.
0: Yeah, we forgot something needed to be ADA compliant.
8: And they are the questions that I look at that saying, as a public official who's elected to represent 270,000 residents of Fort Wayne and 130,000 outside of the city limits, if no one else is going to ask the questions, then I am, because we owe it to our citizens to make sure that we are using every tax dollar as responsibly as possible and that we are having the best outcomes we possibly can.
0: Commissioner, we are way out of time, but we obviously have missed you the past couple of weeks. And I have to ask this question. So, Josh, can you fix our clock? Have you and the mayor spoken? or has the mayor spoken to any of our county commissioners since this editorial dropped in the Journal Gazette?
8: Certainly not me, because okay. I've been overseas for 2 weeks, but my understanding is not my other two either.
0: Well, you let us know if there's a conversation that happens, all right?
8: Sure.
0: That's Allen County Commissioner Ron Turpin. Boy, we are glad he is back here in Fort Wayne, Indiana. Well, news time, it's 7:56. I have no idea because I'm way off clock. Maybe a live look at our time saver traffic. We'll all find out together straight ahead here on Whoa, Whoa.
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12: You can increase the mowing height of your turf grass to increase its tolerance for the dry weather. 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
12: Running shorter irrigation cycles that will allow the water to absorb into the soil better.
10: Limiting fertilizer applications in periods of drought or approaching drought is important in lawn and garden care in that...
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0: Savage. The Supreme Court will wrap up its term this morning, deciding the last four cases. The two most anticipated rulings involve challenges to transgender athletes playing girls and women's sports and birthright citizenship.
1: Since its ratification following the Civil War, the 14th Amendment has been understood to grant U.S. citizenship to anyone born on American soil. An executive order from President Trump would end that for children born to parents in the country illegally or temporarily.
2: It's tremendously destructive. It's extremely costly. I don't know. It's up to them.
1: The president took the unprecedented step of attending Supreme Court arguments when a challenge to his order was heard in April.
0: Fox's Jared Halpern at the White House. They keep digging and searching collapsed homes and buildings in Venezuela.
3: As the death toll from last week's earthquake has now reached over 1,700. Officials say this is the most critical time for survivors who are still trapped under the rubble as rescue crews continue to make their way through damaged cities.
0: Fox's Carly Shimkus. There is a different search in Monaco. A manhunt for the attacker who tried to blow up a Ukrainian business leader last night. He was injured by the explosive device, and so was a child and a woman whose injuries are considered life-threatening. 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
9: WOWO News Time is 8:03. We have mostly cloudy skies, 79 degrees across WOWO land. Thanks so much for starting your day with us. I'm Brian Ford. 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Dangerous heat continues across the tri-state region with little overnight relief. Heat index values repeatedly exceed 100 degrees from Indiana through Ohio and Michigan. An extreme heat warning remains in effect until Thursday night. Meanwhile, a motorcyclist walked away with minor injuries after a crash on State Road 1 in Spencerville. The rider dropped the bike while avoiding a turning car. The car is undamaged. Well, if your 4th of July plans take you to Michigan, you're going to find your travel a little easier.
10: Michigan is clearing most highway work zones for the 4th of July weekend to cut down on traffic delays. State officials say 106 of 179 MDOT projects will see lane restrictions lifted from Thursday afternoon through early Monday. AAA projects more than 2.6 million Michiganders will travel at least 50 miles from home this holiday weekend. Laura Smith, WOWO News.
9: A broadside collision at County Road 427 and County Road 60 South leaves three people with minor injuries. One vehicle spun into the shoulder, another ended up in the ditch. Both vehicles were declared a total loss. A woman survived a shooting in southeast Fort Wayne in the early morning hours yesterday. Police say it happened near Reservoir Park and remains under investigation. Elsewhere, Indiana homeowners and businesses are seeing higher property values as new statewide assessment data comes into focus.
11: State data shows total assessed values across Indiana rose nearly 10% from 2025 to 2026, with residential properties up about 7.3%, while commercial and industrial values climbed even higher. Officials with the Department of Local Government Finance say the increases vary widely by county, reflecting differences in property type, market data, and updated cost tables used in the assessment process. Alyssa Foster, WOWO News.
9: The new valuations will factor into property taxes due and payable in 2027, according to the Indiana Capital Chronicle. Two Michigan juveniles face potential charges after a reported laser strike on a Michigan State Police helicopter. The aircraft was assisting in separate investigations when the pilot reported the incident. The Newswatch continues now at 8:05. One rural Ohio district is being highlighted as more schools across the state allow armed staff under local safety policies.
12: At Antwerp Local Schools in Paulding County, administrators say they have armed staff members on campus as part of their safety plan, with four employees trained and carrying weapons, in addition to a school resource officer. Superintendent Marty Miller says the decision was driven by concerns over how quickly law enforcement could respond in an emergency, while staff receive annual training and remain active throughout the school day. Victor Garcia, WoWo News.
9: The district says armed staff programs are intended as deterrent and not part of its overall security strategy. WoWo Flight Watch at Fort Wayne International. All flights are currently on schedule. TSA wait times are about 15 minutes. Fort Wayne is preparing for a full 4th of July event from morning through the evening fireworks.
13: The celebration begins with the downtown parade at 10, followed by America's 250th celebration at the historic Old Fort with living history demonstrations and a reading of the Declaration of Independence. Other highlights include the Run White and Blue 5K, a 10 Caps game at Parkview Field, live jazz at the Botanical Conservatory, and multiple spots to watch the city's fireworks. Heather Starr, WoWo News.
9: 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Time saver traffic and weather together every 10 minutes during Fort Wayne's morning news. From the Craigville Appliance Traffic Center, we head into the 8 o'clock hour. Crash tie up and delay free across Fort Wayne, Allen County, and the tri-state region. The big four, Washington, Jefferson, Lafayette, and Clinton, are looking good getting it out and through downtown. Interstates and major highways, you are moving along at or near posted limits region-wide. Your drive times right where they should be. I-69 traffic volume as we view it now is normal for a Tuesday morning. Everything looking good, though, if you're Indy bound. It's 90 minutes from the 4 to 465, 38 to and from the Michigan

0: Hey, Wobbleland, it's KB here. Listen up for a minute. 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
0: Usually rulings start coming down right around 10 a.m., so we'll be sure to have the latest for you tomorrow here on the show. Gas prices coming down as well as the 4th of July approaches. The nation's average price for gasoline has fallen 6.9 cents over the last week and now stands at 3.78 cents per gallon, which is welcome news for the record-breaking travel we're going to have for this holiday season. More than 72 million Americans will travel at least 50 miles or more from their homes over the 4th of July holiday. Plus, if you are still deciding where to celebrate the 4th, I've got a new option to add to your list as well. So a lot of ground still to cover here on this Tuesday morning. We hit the ground running straight ahead here on WoWo. But first, you know how every summer starts with the best intentions, right? You're going to drink more water, take more walks, eat a little healthier, finally become the kind of person who has their life together. And then suddenly it's 90 degrees and you're living off iced coffee, and somehow your schedule's crazier than it was in May. 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
0: As we celebrate America's 250th birthday this year, our friends at Prairie Farms Dairy are reminding us what it means to support the people who serve our country. Hey, it's WoWo's KB here. This is something that really surprised me. According to Folds of Honor, roughly 25% of military families

0: experience food insecurity. 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In partnership with Folds of Honor, Prairie Farms is donating 250,000 servings of milk to food banks across their footprint, with a goal of helping 50 food banks serve families and neighbors in need. 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
0: Y'all, it is shaping up to be the busiest Independence Day travel, period, America has ever seen, and I'm here for it. So AAA says more than 72 million Americans are expected to travel at least 50 miles from home over the 4th of July holiday. More than 61 million of them will be hitting the road, and with America celebrating its 250th birthday, a lot of families really are turning this year's 4th of July into a full-on vacay. Now, if you're one of them, as we know, timing is everything. According to AAA, the worst times to travel will generally be between 2 p.m. and 6 p.m., especially Wednesday, Thursday, and Friday. That's when our roadways are expected to be the most congested. So your best bet is to hit the road before 10 a.m. They say if you wait until about noon, mid-afternoon, don't be surprised if you're watching brake lights instead of making memories. And while we're talking about celebrating the 4th, there's a new study out there taking a look at some of the best places in America to celebrate Independence Day and how families are balancing, the rising costs with making holiday memories. Fox's Kristen Goodwin has more on that.
2: To identify the top places for the Star-Spangled occasion, WalletHub compared the largest U.S. cities using 18 metrics ranging from average beer and wine prices to the duration of fireworks shows and the weather forecast, finding Las Vegas to be the best city to celebrate Independence Day this year, followed by New York City, Orlando, Los Angeles, and Minneapolis. According to the personal finance website, Americans spent nearly $3 billion on fireworks last year and plan to spend $9.4 billion on 4th of July food this year. But 57% say they'll spend less than they did last July, with nearly 3 in 5 saying high gas prices are affecting their holiday plans. Kristen Goodwin, Fox News.
0: Vegas? People headed to Vegas? That surprised me. I didn't know that was going to be top in the list there for the best places to experience and celebrate the 4th of July. I really thought they'd say Washington, D.C. I thought that was going to be top in the list. She also mentioned gas prices, by the way. They do continue as the 4th of July approaches. The national average price of gasoline has fallen 6.9 cents per gallon over the last week. So that means the national average is currently sitting at $3.78 per gallon for the 61 million folks will be hitting the road over the next couple of days. But, hearing that report from Kristen Goodwin, it tells me that we are spoiled here in Northeast Indiana, because we've got all of our small town parades going on. We've got community festivals, tons of fireworks displays, lakes, backyard barbecues. I don't know. I'd put Woboland up against Vegas any day when it comes to celebrating America's 250th birthday.
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5: We have mostly cloudy skies, 79 degrees across Wobo Land. I'm Brian Ford, and here's what's trending at 818. Well, it was less Mission Impossible and more Mission Immediately Arrested. Three men are accused of crawling through a hole in a prison fence carrying bags loaded with phones, vapes, cigarettes, and marijuana. Turns out correctional facilities really don't accept overnight deliveries. And Midjourney, the AI image company that built its reputation on making fake humans look suspiciously real, is now trying to make real humans feel suspiciously fake. You step into warm water, the platform lowers you, the machine kicks in, and suddenly you go from viewing content to being content. Battery, drunk driving, and DUI number 8, because apparently subtlety never stood a chance. Ronald Clark Willard turned Florida Roads into a recurring series, and the state finally canceled it mid-season. He got 15 years in prison with no reboot announced. And landing in Newark Liberty gets spicy when a United flight encounters a drone, boldly going where absolutely no drone ever should, roughly 100 feet away from the landing jet. That's close enough to make headlines and far enough away to make everybody immediately furious. The FAA now tracking down the airborne troublemaker. Wobo News time now is 8:19. Time saver traffic and weather together every 10 minutes during Fort Wayne's morning news. From the Craigville Appliance Traffic Center, we head toward the 830 mark crash. Tie up and delay free across Fort Wayne, Allen County, and the tri-state region. The big four, Washington, Jefferson, Lafayette, and Clinton, still looking good getting in, out, and through downtown. Interstates and major highways moving at or near posted limits region-wide. Your drive time's right on target. As we check the jam cams this morning, I-69 traffic volume still very much normal for a Tuesday morning. Everything built in looking good. If you're Indy bound, it's 90 minutes from the 4 to 465, 38 to and from the Michigan line if you're north of Fort Wayne. I-469 is in overall good shape, top to bottom in both directions. Keep in mind the one-lane construction zone between US 24 and Wheelock Road northbound can and does jam up very quickly. Expect delays later on as traffic builds in, especially with commercial. And it's smooth sailing. The toll road's looking good. Chicago to Toledo and back again. Next check from the Craigville Appliance Traffic Center comes up in about 10 minutes. Craigville Appliance, now with a second location right here in Fort Wayne at 3539 North Clinton Street, just south of the Glenbrook Square Mall. Be sure to check them out. 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
6: From 21 Alive, I'm meteorologist Liz Braden with your forecast. Another hot and humid day. Temperatures today up to 95, although the heat index expected to reach over 100 for the entire afternoon and evening. We're mostly sunny and dry today. Tonight we're clear, only dropping down to 75 degrees. We'll make it up to 96 tomorrow. I'm meteorologist Liz Braden on WOWO, 92.3 FM and 1190 AM.
0: Thanks, Liz. Right now we got clear skies, already 80 degrees off the world-famous WOWO fire escape. Well, news time. It's 8:21. Josh Williams, he's up to bat. He's been keeping track of everything that's been going on in the sports world for us. So we'll get caught up there in about 60 seconds from right now here on WOWO 92.3 FM and 1190 AM. But first, summer in Northeast Indiana means backyard barbecues, family reunions, graduations, you know, lake weekends, and finding any excuse possible not to turn on your oven, like right now because of this heat wave. That's where Salvatore's comes in. If you've got a crowd to feed, let them handle it. Whether you need catering for a family gathering, a company picnic or a church event, or maybe just a big Sunday dinner, Salvatore's makes it easy. And I have seen it firsthand. They catered our annual Federated Media Party. We call it the Feddies. They've also catered to multiple birthday parties in my home. Always a hit. Fresh pasta, incredible flavors, zero stress. And yes, I went back for seconds. 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Their cheesecake brought in from a local Chicago bakery is absolutely worth the calories. 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
0: Well, with sports time, it's 8:23. Josh Williams, good morning.
10: Yes, good morning, KB, and good morning, Wowoland. Let's get you updated on Major League Baseball from last night. It took some late-game heroics from Seiya Suzuki for the Chicago Cubs to beat the San Diego Padres. He tied it up in the fifth inning with an RBI, then he walked it off in the bottom of the ninth to give the Cubs a 3-2 win, their seventh win in the last eight games. They remain, though, six games behind the Milwaukee Brewers for the division lead. Now the Chicago White Sox and Cleveland Guardians, they continue to trade places atop of the American League Central. Last night, Indiana native and Southridge High School product Colson Montgomery, he had a go-ahead RBI double in the eighth inning to help Chicago improve to 44-39 on the season. That, combined with the Cleveland Guardians 6-3 loss against the Rangers, gave the White Sox a one-game lead in the AL Central. Coming up in our final look at sports for the day, we'll talk about the World Cup, the FIFA World Cup. The knockout round of 32 continued on yesterday. We had some shocking upsets. We'll tell you about them coming up 8:50 and your final look at sports on your home for Indiana Hoosiers football.
0: Thanks, Joshua. News time. It's 8:24. 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
0: Welcome back, WoWo Land. We also say welcome back to financial advisor Chris Moore from Moore Wealth Management. Chris, we've got the end of the quarter here upon us. The stock market hasn't been too bad. Can you kind of give us a little recap here of what we're looking at?
12: Yeah, it's been a pretty good quarter, KB. U.S. stocks are set to close out a blockbuster quarter with fresh momentum. Futures today are rising in the morning, putting major indices on pace for their best quarterly gains in years. The S&P 500 is up 14% through yesterday for the quarter, and the NASDAQ has jumped 20%, the biggest quarterly rallies for both since the second quarter of 2020, which is after the pandemic. So now, changes in the futures don't always accurately indicate early market moves after the opening bell, but this quarter has been a blockbuster one. And you know what? I like to end the quarter on a good note, and I like to begin the quarter on an even better note. So there's going to be some fireworks here on July 2nd here at the Moore household. If you guys want to bring yourself and baby girl over here and enjoy the fireworks, we're going to have a few libations because I'm celebrating my birthday. Have a good time.
0: I like the sounds of that, Chris. I appreciate the invite. We'll check back in with you tomorrow morning.
12: All right. See you tomorrow.
0: I mean, I don't have plans on July 2nd, at least not yet. That's financial advisor Chris Moore from Moore Wealth Management. We need to check in with Brian Ford so we can get an update on our time saver traffic. Brian, for folks who have plans this morning, they're trying to get there. How are they doing on the roads?
5: KB, I got to tell you right now, if they are rolling out to get coffee and a donut or whatever for breakfast, frankly, a McGriddle sounds really good to me right about now. You've got no crashes, types, or delays that's going to get in the way of wherever you're going. Things just looking overall A-OK for a Tuesday morning. The next check from the Craigville Appliance Traffic Center comes up in about 10 minutes. 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
6: From 21 Alive, I'm meteorologist Liz Braden with your forecast. Another hot and humid day. Temperatures today up to 95, although the heat index expected to reach over 100 for the entire afternoon and evening. We're mostly sunny and dry today. Tonight we're clear, only dropping down to 75 degrees. We'll make it up to 96 tomorrow. I'm meteorologist Liz Braden on WoWo 92.3 FM and 1190 AM.
13: I'm Nicole Heslip with Ag Headline News. I'm Brownfield. National corn and soybean condition ratings declined slightly over the past week. Development conditions were generally favorable in much of the Midwestern plains, while this week's heat could cause some stress. It would be welcome in some excessively wet growing areas in the eastern corn belt.
14: We've had water over the top of beans in places. I would say there's definitely going to be a lot of spots that take a turn for the south here this week.
15: It's really an ideal double crop situation. I mean, you put them in, they're going into a hot, wet bed, and, you know, it's like, I mean, 5 days are typically out of the ground, 5 to 7, and this will be great for the double crops.
16: You're going to start to see that rapid growth. You know, you get an inch per day of growth, and you're really starting to see that corn plant stretch out. From a sweet corn standpoint, you probably got a little while to go yet.
13: The USDA says farm production costs could hit a record high in 2027. I'm Nicole Heslip with Brownfield.
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5: We have mostly cloudy skies, 80 degrees across WoWo land. The outlook for Tuesday, calling for skies to become mostly sunny, dangerously hot and humid, with a high in the mid-90s, but temperatures are going to feel like they're in the low hundreds. Good morning, I'm Brian Ford. Glad you're with us. Coming up in the news at the half hour on WoWo, 92.3 FM and 1190 AM, the heat is on and it's coming with plenty of warnings attached. A moment of inattention at a stop sign leaves three people injured in DeKalb County. A would-be candy maker in Ohio is finding out the hard way that felony charges aren't so sweet at all, and the Ford is gearing up for the fourth. We have your partial rundown. Details on these stories and more coming up right now. National and global coverage continues at 8:32 with the latest from Fox News.
6: Angelosi, the Supreme Court is set to release its final decisions before summer break, and we're waiting on two big cases, one about birthright citizenship.
19: Since its ratification following the Civil War, the 14th Amendment has been understood to grant U.S. citizenship to anyone born on American soil. An executive order from President Trump would end that for children born to parents in the country illegally or temporarily. Most justices appeared skeptical of the Trump administration's case.
6: Fox's Jared Halpern and the other.
2: The Supreme Court will decide whether Idaho and West Virginia's laws preventing transgender athletes from participating in girls' and women's school sports teams can stand.
17: That is Fox's Kristen Goodwin, U.S. envoys Jared Kushner and Steve Witkoff, and Iranian officials are in Qatar for indirect talks after a tense weekend, threatened to put their peace deal at risk. 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
5: WoWo News Time is 8:33. First alert weather days remain in effect across Indiana, Ohio, and Michigan as dangerous heat builds in again. Heat index values will climb above 100 today through Friday with highs near mid-90s every day and little overnight relief. An extreme heat warning remains in effect for the entire region until Thursday night. Meanwhile, two drivers suffered minor injuries after a violent broadside crash at County Road 427 and County Road 60 South in DeKalb County. Both vehicles were totaled. One driver was treated at the scene, two others transported by ambulance. To Howard County, where a teenager's dead after a collision involving a moped and a pickup truck.
20: The Howard County coroner says 13-year-old Evan Lee Schaefer of Macon, Georgia, died at the scene Thursday after his moped collided with a pickup truck at an intersection north of Kokomo. Investigators say the truck was traveling through the intersection when the crash happened, and Schaefer's preliminary cause of death was multiple blunt force injuries. The coroner says a final autopsy and toxicology results are still pending. Dave Michaels, WoWo News.
5: A motorcycle crash in Spencerville leaves one rider with minor injuries after an evasive maneuver. The bike went down while avoiding a turning sedan that went into the path of the motorcycle. There was no contact between vehicles. Willy Wonka, he's not. An Ohio man is facing dozens of felony charges tied to investors in a cannabis candy startup.
21: A grand jury indicted 54-year-old Garrett Fortune of Rocky River on 20 felony counts, including securities fraud, theft, and money laundering, following a months-long investigation. Prosecutors allege he raised $200,000 from six investors, then misrepresented key facts about the cannabis candy business. Victor Garcia, WoWo News.
5: The case is being prosecuted by the Cuyahoga County Prosecutor's Office with the Ohio Division of Securities. Greenfield police recovered nearly $3 million in stolen cargo during a traffic stop on Interstate 70. Officer said a semi-trailer carrying about 40,000 pounds of tungsten oxide powder was tied to a Pennsylvania theft investigation. The driver, 31-year-old Deepak Kumar of California, was arrested and jailed. Well, they ended up quickly at the find out part. A laser strike on a Michigan State Police helicopter leads to an investigation involving two Bedford Township teenagers. The helicopter was tracking a suspect vehicle at the time of the incident. Those two juveniles are now facing multiple felony charges. The News Watch continues now at 8:35. Wildlife officials in northern Michigan are tracking what appears to be the continuing rebound of one big cat.
22: The Michigan Department of Natural Resources reports 13 cougar sightings so far this year, all in the Upper Peninsula, spread across multiple months, with the most recent on May 1st. Last year, the state logged 31 sightings and confirmed cougar cubs for the first time in more than a century. Laura Smith, WoWo News.
5: WoWo Flight Watch at Fort Wayne International. All flights are showing on schedule. Your TSA wait time's currently about 15 minutes. Fort Wayne garbage and recycling pickup will start earlier when temperatures reach the 90s. GFL Environmental says collection begins at about 5 a.m. on these hot weather days. Residents are being reminded to set carts out the night before pickup. Fort Wayne is preparing for a full day of 4th of July events from the morning all the way through the evening's fireworks. WoWo's Heather Starr has details.
23: The celebration begins with the downtown parade at 10, followed by America's 250th celebration at the historic Old Fort with living history demonstrations and a reading of the Declaration of Independence. Other highlights include the Run White and Blue 5K, a 10 caps game at Parkview Field, live jazz at the Botanical Conservatory, and multiple spots to watch the city's fireworks. Heather Starr, WoWo News.
5: 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Time saver traffic and weather together every 10 minutes during Fort Wayne's Morning News. From the Craigville Appliance Traffic Center, if you're out and about on this Tuesday morning, you're going to find no tie-ups, crashes, or delays to get in the way across Fort Wayne, Allen County, or the tri-state region. Pretty much clear sailing for you all the way around. The big four right now, Washington, Jefferson, Lafayette, and Clinton, still looking good getting in, out, and through downtown. Interstates and major roads, you're moving at or near posted limits region-wide. Drive times right on target. As we take a look at the jam cams quickly, I-69 traffic volume actually now a little bit lighter than normal for a Tuesday morning, but everything looking every bit good. You're on the way to Indy right now, 90 minutes from the Fort to 465, 38 minutes to and from Pure Michigan if you're headed north of Fort Wayne. I-469, you're looking good too. Top to bottom in both directions, A-OK. Keep in mind that the one-lane construction zone, though, between US 24 and Wheelock Road northbound can go from interstate to parking lot very quickly. Expect delays later as traffic volumes build in. You may want to plan an alternate. And it's smooth sailing on the toll roads for our truck driving friends. Everything looking overall great. Chicago to Toledo and back again. Next check from the Craigville Appliance Traffic Center comes up in about 10 minutes. Craigville Appliance, now with a second location right here in Fort Wayne at 3539 North Clinton Street. That's going to be just south of Glenbrook Square Mall on the same side of the road. 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
6: From 21 Alive, I'm meteorologist Liz Braden with your forecast. Another hot and humid day. Temperatures today up to 95, although the heat index expected to reach over 100 for the entire afternoon and evening. We're mostly sunny and dry today. Tonight we're clear, only dropping down to 75 degrees. We'll make it up to 96 tomorrow. I'm meteorologist Liz Braden on WoWoe, 92.3 FM and 1190 AM.
5: And right now we've got winds out of the southwest at 5, mostly cloudy skies across WoWoe Land. It's 78 degrees in Antwerp, 80 at your severe weather station. 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And the Tuesday edition of Fort Wayne's Morning News continues now with Caleb Blakesley and Josh Williams. From the anchor desk, I'm Brian Ford on WoWoe, 92.3 FM and 1190 AM.
0: Thanks, Brian. Good morning, WoWoe Land. It's Tuesday here on Fort Wayne's Morning News. I am your host, KB, and you already know your top story this morning. The heat. Yeah, this dangerous summer heat not letting up anytime soon. We have got just this massive dome of the heat continuing to spread across the country. As of last check, just over 30 different states had some form of heat warning, advisory, or alert in place. And it's really going to be like that, at least for our neck of the woods, through Thursday night. Here in Northeast Indiana today is going to be another day of temperatures in the mid-90s. But thanks to the humidity, it's going to feel more like 105 in some spots. Already, we've got clear skies, 80 degrees off the world-famous WoWoe fire escape. Now, aside from the weather, we're also tracking down a few big headlines for you. The U.S. Supreme Court is expected to hand down some major decisions today, one on birthright citizenship, the other on transgender athletes in youth sports. They usually start dropping decisions around 10 a.m., so we'll likely give you the full breakdown tomorrow morning here on the show. Gas prices continue to fall. They are now down to $3.78 per gallon as the nation's average, which is welcome news for the record-breaking travel this year for the 4th of July. More than 72 million Americans will travel at least 50 miles or more from their homes over the holiday. We'll, of course, have everything you need to know before you go. And if you are still deciding where to celebrate the 4th of July this year, I have a new option to add to your list, and it's right here in Fort Wayne. I'll tell you exactly where it's located coming up next here on WoWoe. But first, you know, every once in a while, it's just nice to say thank you to the people who make your life a little easier. 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
0: If you are still deciding where to celebrate the 4th of July, I have a brand new option for you to add to your list this year. The Fort Wayne Football Club is officially throwing its grand opening celebration at Ruoff Mortgage Stadium there off Bass Road on Saturday, July 4th. How perfect. So kickoff, or I guess it's not kickoff, is it, Josh? Is it kickoff?
24: Kickoff.
0: Okay, I got to up my soccer. Kickoff is at 7:30 p.m. as the Fort Wayne Football Club takes on Spokane Velocity. I sound like I know what I'm talking about here. Yeah. Let's get to the part that I do know what I'm talking about. This is much more than a soccer match, okay? The club says fans can experience all kinds of giveaways, a fully upgraded game day experience, and then fireworks right after the match, giving families really another great patriotic option to celebrate the 4th of July. If you have not been to the new stadium yet, team officials say you're going to notice a really big difference from where things have been since opening earlier this year. They have finished installing all the seating, all the VIP spaces, the suites, the picnic areas, and they're putting the finishing touches on what they say will be a massive new video board that completely changes the atmosphere inside the stadium. I know multiple people who work over there, and they all tell me, wait until you see this video board. They're also confident that they worked through some of the parking challenges from opening weekend and say each game has gotten a little bit smoother and smoother as they've really learned what works and, what doesn't work. One thing I appreciated hearing. The club says this, you know, event is not meant to compete with the Tin Caps or downtown festivities. Okay, so a reminder, Fort Wayne's annual fireworks display will not be from the top of the Indiana Michigan Power Building, but they'll be shot off from the Harrison Square parking garage right next to Parkview Field. The fireworks are set for 10 p.m. on Saturday downtown. But again, the club says their fireworks, their whole celebration, they just simply want to give families another way to celebrate America's 250th right here in the Summit City. So if you are looking for, you know, a different 4th of July tradition this year, that's definitely one to consider. The Fort Wayne Football Club, Saturday night, kickoff at 7:30 p.m. at Ruoff Mortgage Stadium, right there off Bass Road. And then there will be fireworks right after the game. And I don't know about you, but that sounds like a pretty great way to celebrate America's 250th birthday right here in our own backyard.
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5: We have mostly cloudy skies, 80 degrees. I'm Brian Ford. Here's what's trending at 8:49. Well, it was a little bit less Mission Impossible and a whole lot more Mission Immediately Arrested. Three men are accused of crawling through a hole in a prison fence, carrying bags loaded with phones, vapes, cigarettes, and marijuana. Turns out correctional facilities aren't that keen on accepting overnight deliveries. And Midjourney, that's the AI image company that built its reputation on making fake humans look suspiciously real, is now trying to make real humans feel suspiciously fake. You step into warm water, the platform lowers you, the machine kicks in, and suddenly you go from viewing content to being content. Battery, drunk driving, and DUI number 8, because apparently subtlety never stood a chance. Ronald Clark Willer turned Florida Roads into a recurring series, and the state finally canceled it mid-season. 15 years, no reboot. And landing at Newark Liberty gets spicy when a United flight encounters a drone boldly going where absolutely no drone ever should be, roughly 100 feet away from the landing jet. That's close enough to make headlines and far enough away to make everybody else immediately furious. The FAA is now tracking down the airborne troublemaker. WoWo News time is 8:50. Time saver traffic and weather together every 10 minutes during Fort Wayne's Morning News. From the Craigville Appliance Traffic Center, we've had an overall peaceful morning and it continues now. As we close in on the 9 o'clock mark, we are crashed, tie up and delay free across Fort Wayne, Allen County, and the tri-state region. The big four still looking good. Washington, Jefferson, Lafayette, and Clinton, A-OK and out and through downtown. Interstates and major roads moving along at or near posted limits. I-69 traffic volume still a little bit lighter than normal for a Tuesday morning. Everything lining up as it should, though, if you're Indy bound. 90 minutes from the 4 to 465, you are 38 to and from that Michigan line if you're north of Fort Wayne on the I. 469, great shape still. Top to bottom in both directions. Keep it up there as well. And the toll roads are totally clear. Chicago to Toledo and back again. Next check from the Craigville Appliance Traffic Center comes up in about 6 minutes. Craigville Appliance, now with a second location right here in Fort Wayne at 3539 North Clinton Street. That's just south of the Glenbrook Mall. 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
6: From 21 Alive, I'm meteorologist Liz Braden with your forecast. Another hot and humid day. Temperatures today up to 95, although the heat index expected to reach over 100 for the entire afternoon and evening. We're mostly sunny and dry today. Tonight we're clear, only dropping down to 75 degrees. We'll make it up to 96 tomorrow. I'm meteorologist Liz Braden on WoWo, 92.3 FM and 1190 AM.
0: Thanks, Liz. Right now we got cloudy skies, 81 degrees off the world famous WoWo fire escape. 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Coming up, Josh Williams with one last roundup of the sports world for us. 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
0: Well, the sports time, it's 8:53. Josh Williams, that's your cue.
15: Oh, yes. Well, guess what? Yesterday, boy, the round of 32 action in the FIFA World Cup delivered some pretty shocking upsets and heavy favorites narrowly avoiding some escapes there. How about Brazil? They defeated Japan 2-1. They needed a stoppage time winner from Gabriel Martinelli to avoid extra time. So Brazil, they'll advance on, and they're going to face the winner of the Ivory Coast versus Norway match. Paraguay, they probably pulled off, I think, arguably the biggest upset of the tournament. They eliminated four-time champion Germany in a penalty shootout after a 1-1 draw. Now, Germany, they dominated possession, but they could not capitalize. And Paraguay, they won on a shutout 4-3, and it's actually Germany's first ever World Cup penalty shootout defeat. The other big one, too, was with Morocco. They also advanced on penalties after drawing a 1-1 tie with the Netherlands. Now, the Dutch, they led until the stoppage time before Morocco equalized. Then they held up their own to win the shootout 3-2. So Morocco now will have a matchup with Canada in the round of 16. And then also, don't forget, tomorrow there's going to be another big one because you have the United States. It's going to have Bosnia. So it'll be their first taste here in the knockout round. So we'll see what happens. We'll keep you updated and get you a full preview tomorrow morning, bright and early at 5:20, right here on your home for Indiana Hoosiers football.
0: Thanks, Joshua. News time. It's 8:54. Coming up in 2 minutes from right now, one last live look at your morning commute with Brian Ford. 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
0: As we celebrate America's 250th birthday this year, our friends at Prairie Farms Dairy are reminding us what it means to support the people who serve our country. 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This is something that really surprised me. According to Folds of Honor, roughly 25% of military families experience food insecurity. Think about that. 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That's why Prairie Farms is stepping up in a huge way. In partnership with Folds of Honor, Prairie Farms is donating 250,000 servings of milk to food banks across their footprint, with a goal of helping 50 food banks serve families and neighbors in need. The special Prairie Farms milk features Folds of Honor packaging and helps shine a light on an issue many Americans don't even realize exists. 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They're farmer-owned, community-focused, and clearly committed to giving back. It's Prairie Farms. Well, news time. It's 8:56. As promised, Brian Ford has that roundup of our time saver traffic. Brian, it's all you.
5: Kayla, things looking overall really good. We're going to bring this Tuesday morning in for a nice, smooth landing. We've got no crashes, tie-ups, or major delays across Fort Wayne, Allen County, or the tri-state region. One more look at the big four right now. Washington, Jefferson, Lafayette, and Clinton looking very good getting in, out, and through downtown. Interstates and major roads, you are severe clear region-wide. I-69 traffic volume pretty much lighter than normal as we head toward 9 o'clock. Everything looking as it should, though. Next check from the Craigville Appliance Traffic Center comes up in about 10 minutes. Craigville Appliance, now with a second location right here in Fort Wayne at 3539 North Clinton Street. It's going to be just south of Glenbrook Square Mall. Check them out. 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
1: Now from the Coe Heating and Air Conditioning WoWo Weather Center.
6: From 21 Alive, I'm meteorologist Liz Braden with your forecast. Another hot and humid day. Temperatures today up to 95, although the heat index expected to reach over 100 for the entire afternoon and evening. We're mostly sunny and dry today. Tonight we're clear, only dropping down to 75 degrees. We'll make it up to 96 tomorrow. I'm meteorologist Liz Braden on WoWo, 92.3 FM and 1190 AM.
16: As parts of the country in recent weeks have experienced off-and-on extreme heat events, for cattle producers, preparing now for what may be a long summer for livestock will protect herds from potential heat stress and related issues.
18: The plan here is to be ready with shades, to be ready with sprinklers, to be ready with bedding.
16: Alfredo DiCostanzo of University of Nebraska Extension says when it comes to managing heat stress in cattle,
18: it's a very comprehensive approach, which in many cases we need to start thinking about this very early on in the time period.
16: Or when a locale or region has a break between extreme heat events. The comprehensive management approach not only includes methods to keep cattle cool.
18: Fly control. Flies, especially the barn fly, loads on these cattle and bites their legs, bites their faces. And so we want those flies to leave them alone so they're not stomping, adding to activity and heating those cattle up.
16: I'm Rod Bain reporting for the U.S. Department of Agriculture in Washington, D.C.
19: Summer heat is here, but keep...
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27: They have four cases left to decide. I'm Dave Anthony, Fox News, and the Supreme Court will give us those rulings next hour and wrap up this term. The most anticipated one involves birthright citizenship. So important to the president, he made history attending the hearing on the case. challenging the Trump executive order to prevent babies born in the U.S. with parents illegally here from becoming Americans.
2: There's a lot of discussion about the fact that there are billions of people around the world who could be one flight away from coming here and having a child that would then automatically have citizenship. There was discussion of birth tourism. But even amidst all of that, Chief Justice Roberts at one point during the argument said the world may have changed, but the Constitution hasn't. Listen, by reading the tea leaves, we think, and it's just an educated guess that he's writing the opinion, we will know shortly, and we'll see what the decision is.
27: Fox's Shannon Bream outside the court. Another case involves challenges to bans on transgender athletes playing in girls and women's sports. The polls are just opening in Colorado, where it's primary day, and socialist candidates are hoping to do what some did last week in New York and defeat incumbent Democrats.
4: Senator John Hickenlooper is fending off a primary challenge from Julie Gonzalez, who's backed by the Denver chapter of the Democratic Socialists of America. In the first congressional district, the Denver DSA has backed Milot Kiros, who is challenging incumbent Representative Diana DeGette.
27: Jessica Rosenthal. The U.S. and Iran are talking again, but not directly. Following days of fighting around the Strait of Hormuz, Special Envoy Steve Witkoff, Jared Kushner there in Qatar for mediator-brokered negotiations. After the deal signed, extended the ceasefire and allowed Iran to sell oil again. But Treasury Secretary Scott Bessent just told Fox only China is buying it, no one else yet.
7: Because, you know, the buyers are a little leery of, will it be re-sanctioned? Will I get in trouble with Treasury? So, you know, this is a reason for the Iranians really to embrace these negotiations.
27: Oil prices are up slightly this morning. WTI still a little higher than before the Iran conflict started, but Brent crude's fallen back below those levels. 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
5: WOWO News time is 9:03. We have sunny skies, 82 degrees across WOWO land. Look for plenty of sun for Tuesday, dangerously hot and humid with a high in the mid-90s. Good morning, I'm Brian Ford. Here's what's happening. Heat and humidity landing a 1-2 punch across the tri-state. First alert weather days run through Friday with heat index values peaking near 105 on extreme heat days. We do have an extreme heat warning that remains in effect through Thursday evening. Meanwhile, a crash at County Road 427 and County Road 60 South in DeKalb County left two vehicles totaled and three people hurt. A southbound SUV slammed into a turning sedan. One driver was treated on scene, two were transported. And a near miss ends in a motorcycle crash on State Road 1 in Spencerville. The rider laid the bike down to avoid a turning vehicle, escaping with just minor injuries. 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
6: From 21 Alive, I'm meteorologist Liz Braden with your forecast. Another hot and humid day. Temperatures today up to 95, although the heat index expected to reach over 100 for the entire afternoon and evening. We're mostly sunny and dry today. Tonight we're clear, only dropping down to 75 degrees. We'll make it up to 96 tomorrow. I'm meteorologist Liz Braden on WoWo, 92.3 FM and 1190 AM.
5: And right now we've got winds out of the southwest at 5, mostly cloudy skies, 80 degrees across WoWo land. 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

0: Hey, Wobbleland, it's KB here. Listen up for a minute. 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
3: License on the word inappropriate. I do. When it comes to school, you've got the dancing drag queens. I don't think you know what inappropriate means. Religious favoritism and part of a dark conservative plot to infuse, and I'm quoting, infuse Christian teachings into American classrooms. The hysteria. Oh my gosh. Now let me tell you the truth, because the truth is not that, okay? The Texas State Board of Education, Republican controlled, yes, 9-5 vote. That's one of the perks of living in Texas, I guess, approved a required reading list for English and literature classes across K through 12. And yes, they do include specific Bible passages and stories as literature, right alongside with Charles Dickens' Great Expectations and other classics. Example. There's a picture book version of David and Goliath for younger kids. Sections from the book of Exodus for fifth graders. The shepherd's psalm for seventh graders. The parable of the prodigal son and the Beatitudes. Not the Beatitudes, where we're taught to love one another. Lock your children up. Now, this list doesn't take effect until the 2030-2031 school year. By the way, I just want to say, because I know some of the things that are going on with the school board in 2030. And Texas, you're going to be a very, very great place to educate your school in 2030. But more on that much later. Now, there is no mandate to put a physical Bible in every classroom. There's no statewide requirement for devotional prayer or forced religious exercises. Most districts have already declined those opt-ins anyway. What is mandatory are the Ten Commandments posters in classrooms, but that is a separate policy entirely. This one is just academic. It's literacy and historic study. Now, let me ask you, how do you understand anything without understanding the Bible? I mean, at least knowing it exists. The Supreme Court back in 1963, in the very case that banned devotional Bible reading and school-sponsored prayer, said that objective study of the Bible for its literary and historic qualities is perfectly constitutional when presented as part of a secular education program. So this doesn't violate the Supreme Court. It doesn't violate the Constitution at all. Justice Clark wrote plainly, quote, "It certainly may be said that the Bible is worthy of study for its literary and historic qualities." What historic and literary qualities? Oh, don't tempt me, because I got a list. Nothing we have said here indicates that such study of the Bible or religion, when presented objectively as a part of secular program of education, may not be affected consistently with the First Amendment, end quote. Okay, so Texas is not becoming a theocracy. They are walking through a door the Supreme Court left wide open and that our founders walked through with conviction. Let me take you back to 1782. This is something that is currently on tour.

0: 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Listen up for a minute. 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
5: They wanted to stay and stay out of war, and the king knew it, and he spat on it. The year before we wrote the Declaration of Independence, this Congress had sent him what they called the Olive Branch Petition. Have you ever heard of that? I need you to understand the tone of that document because it shatters the cartoon of the angry rebel. Okay? It was not a list of demands. It was not, I want reparations. It wasn't that. It wasn't a threat. It was a plea on their knees. Please, we are still your loyal subjects. We love you. Stop the bloodshed and we're yours. And they sent it across the ocean with a man named Richard Penn. He was a descendant of the founder of Pennsylvania. And that name meant something. And George III wouldn't even take the document into his hands. He refused to touch it. And before he'd even technically rejected it, he stood up in front of Parliament and declared the whole of the colonies in open and avowed rebellion. Every man in that room in Philadelphia, he declared a traitor officially by the name of the crown. And then he kept going because in December of 1775, Parliament passed and the king approved the thing that just slammed the door and threw the bolt. It was the Prohibitory Act. This is what it actually did. Listen to this. It banned all trade with the colonies. He was going to strangle us to death. It declared that every American ship on the open sea, forfeit, fair game. You can take it, belong to any open enemy. And in the language of nations, a blockade like this is not a policy, it's an act of war. With one signature, the King of England took 3 million of his own people and threw them outside of his protection and said, rape them, take them. He stopped being their king, and then he started being their hunter because he went shopping right after this. He went to Germany, and he looked for soldiers, Hessian soldiers. He was looking for mercenaries. They'd never set foot in America. They had never a problem with America. They'd never been here. They were paid in gold to cross an ocean and kill his own subjects out in their own fields. When John Adams heard about this, he didn't rage. He almost relaxed. He said, well, now the die is cast because the question had been answered by the king. And right in the middle of this, in January of 1776, a pamphlet hits the streets. It was 47 pages. If you've never read it, you should. It's amazing. It was made by a failed corset maker from England who had been in America for barely a year and kind of been adopted almost as a son by Benjamin Franklin. His name was Thomas Paine. And he called this pamphlet Common Sense. And it was common sense because he said, I'm saying the things out loud that everyone has been too frightened to say, but the pulpits had not been too frightened to say it. All of these things had been said from the pulpits over and over and over again for the last couple of decades. And he just comes out and he says, it's absurd. How is this continent being ruled by an island? There's something rotten in the very idea of a king. And the time for asking about it is over. And he sold 100,000 copies in

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1: 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That's 482-2273. Our top local story. Road improvements are set to begin July 6 on State Road 8 in Auburn. NDOT says the project will add turn lanes, a raised center curb, and upgraded sidewalks between Touring and Grand Staff drives. Work will be done in phases and is expected to finish by early December. And Willy Wonka, he's not. An Ohio man is facing dozens of felony charges tied to investors in a cannabis candy startup.
2: A grand jury indicted 54-year-old Garrett Fortune of Rocky River on 20 felony counts, including securities fraud, theft, and money laundering, following a months-long investigation. Prosecutors allege he raised $200,000 from six investors, then misrepresented key facts about the cannabis candy business. Victor Garcia, WOWO News.
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8: This is a Bloomberg Money Minute. The Conference Board's gauge of consumer confidence edging upwards for June, getting a lot of help from falling prices at the gas pump. And it comes as spending remains robust. One weakness, though, the outlook for the labor market, the lowest in 5 years. But on Wall Street, stocks are higher today. That's after job openings edged upward in May. And as U.S. diplomats arrive in Qatar for reported peace talks with Iran, even though Tehran says no talks are scheduled today. But right now, the Dow is up 0.25%. The tech-heavy Nasdaq more than 1% higher, thanks to chipmaker shares. And the S&P is up 0.5% on pace for its best quarter in 6 years. That quarter ends today. Coca-Cola closing a bottling plant in Massachusetts that bottled Powerade and Minute Maid juices. 175 workers will lose their jobs there. And overnight, without any announcement, President Trump began construction of a new White House helipad. It's intended to address the problem of Marine One choppers burning the grass on the South Lawn. Tom Busby.
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9: From 21 Alive, I'm meteorologist Liz Braden with your forecast. Another hot and humid day. Temperatures today up to 95, although the heat index expected to reach over 100 for the entire afternoon and evening. We're mostly sunny and dry today. Tonight we're clear, only dropping down to 75 degrees. We'll make it up to 96 tomorrow. I'm meteorologist Liz Braden on Whoa Whoa, 92.3 FM and 1190 AM.
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10: Everybody, Casey Hendrickson here. Not all heroes wear capes. Some of them shoot naked people with a BB gun. And I'll tell you all about it on Tuesday, 3 to 6 on Whoa Whoa.

0: simultaneously, and one cannot be separated from the other. If you change the people entirely, the creed does not matter. If you change the creed entirely, well, then the people will be led astray. But this Supreme Court is absolutely leading us astray with this decision. It is distressing, and it's not just because I think it shows a mentality that a large portion of the country shares, that Americanness is just status, something that can be changed with the check of a box, with the wave of a bureaucratic wand. There's nothing to it. You don't have to speak English. You don't have to share our history. You don't have to even grow up or live or be around any of us. You could, in fact, according to Justice Roberts, who is a coward, and Kavanaugh, who, well, he's not as bad, Coney Barrett, who I think is just not as smart as the others, just being honest with you. I'm talking about the conservatives. They think that if you live your whole life in Beijing, but you spent 5 days here after being born in San Francisco, you should be able to run for president in America. You are a U.S. citizen. We should be willing to deploy SEAL Team 6 anywhere in the globe to save your ass, even if you've lived in Beijing for 40 years, because you spent 5 days here in San Francisco and they decided that subject to the jurisdiction thereof on a tourist visa means you're American. The problem is, my friends, they have opened the definition so wide that you'd have to ask, if everyone is American, then what does it even mean to be American? If the bar is so low, if it is so debased, as I said, what are we left with? And let me tell you, anybody who is feeling a little squeamish about deporting as many illegals in the country as possible before, I hope this is a wake-up call to you. The left, the Democrats, the communists in this country, that's right, the communists in our midst, they view this place, America, as a commune. They want us to be subject to all the other jurisdictions thereof as well. They want to take what is yours. They want to give it to others. They want you to shut your mouth in the process. This is a very dark day on the court. This is a very dark day for America. We will fight on. We will keep pushing. But I cannot sugarcoat it for you. This was a devastating ruling from the court. And you have to wonder, you ask yourself, how many people going forward are going to be willing to fight and die for an economic zone? How many Americans going forward are going to say, I will answer the call, I will go anywhere the commander in chief tells me to, and risk my life and be away from my family and not see my children and not be next to my wife or my husband for months and months, perhaps even over a year at a time on deployment? How many will do that knowing that it is so cheapened to be American that someone can show up here for 5 minutes and have all the same rights, all the same benefits, but somehow not the same obligations as you and me? They have no answers for that for you today on the court. And I wish I had all the answers on this, but I don't, honestly. It's a bad day for the country. We fight on. We don't cry. We don't whine. We take it. We process it. And we will move forward. That is my promise to you here on the show. I'm sure a lot of you are going to have thoughts on this. Let's talk about it. I will get to the transgender ruling, which was absolutely the right ruling and important. It is a good ruling. It is an important ruling. It today is overshadowed somewhat by this birthright citizenship ruling that it undoes the Trump executive order on this. I didn't get into some of that background, but that's the long and the short of it. All right, look, your parents can relate to this, especially if you have young kids. How many times do you see them doing something that you just need to get on video? Whether it's an iPhone in 2026 or a Betacam in 1997, those moments instantly become part of your family history. If you're an iPhone family, you've got those videos on the cloud. If you're part of the Betacam generation, they're on cassettes or VHS tapes. 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You'll get everything back, along with brand new files on the cloud, ready to watch and share from anywhere. 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
0: Welcome back in to Clay and Buck. Again, I want to do the two things today that we have to do, which is understand the full weight and impact and the at least offered reasoning behind this birthright citizenship decision. Remember, it was a Trump executive order that has been overturned here. It was already stayed. Now it has been overturned by the court. And it's the nuclear option, in a sense, because Kavanaugh, some people were thinking they would all go the Kavanaugh route, which would be, look, guys, there's some gray area here. Congress just needs to act and pass a law. No, the majority here says, oh, the Constitution already says this. So this is the worst possible option. This is, we need a constitutional amendment or a different Supreme Court makeup, essentially, to deal with this situation, to change this around. I also want to talk to you about this transgender case a little bit coming up here. So we will give some of that. That's pretty straightforward. It's really the court looking at this extremely complicated question. If you have a penis and you think you have a vagina, is it actually the latter? The court, not by a 9-0, goes, you know what? Actually, turns out a man is a man, a woman is a woman, and you're separating sports to protect some of them because of the biological realities. That's a real thing. That's a real thing. So on the one hand, I feel like we can celebrate a bit that the Supreme Court, not by 9-0, by 6-3, mind you, three lunatics on the court are like, what do you mean? What do you mean? If we could put the macho man Randy Savage of South Park fame and put him on a women's field hockey team and he's running around breaking hips and noses because he thinks he's a woman, God bless macho man Randy Savage. That is his constitutional right. Three lunatics on the court believe that. So we won, but some people live in a crazy, crazy place. Which foods and beverages make you feel better, and which ones make you feel worse? It's a guessing game for a lot of us. It can also make mealtime stressful. You know, the truth is, we don't know. 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
17: I'm Heather Starr, our top local story. State leaders are urging Hoosiers to practice fireworks safety ahead of Independence Day. Governor Mike Braun and the state fire marshal say precautions are critical as thousands of injuries are reported each year. Officials are reminding residents to follow state rules and safety guidelines when using fireworks. Now your top national stories from Fox News.
18: News. I'm Gianna Gelosi. Final rulings out of the Supreme Court. The first, a loss for the president's executive order limiting birthright citizenship.
19: Right off the bat, it says children born in the United States to parents unlawfully or temporarily present are, quote, subject to the jurisdiction of the United States and are citizens at birth under the 14th Amendment's citizenship clause.
18: Fox's Shannon Bream. In another ruling, the justices decided
14: West Virginia and Idaho laws banning transgender girls and women from female sports teams do not violate the U.S. Constitution's Equal Protection Clause. More than two dozen states have similar laws, and the court's decision will likely settle disputes in those cases as well.
18: Fox's Jared Halpern, the president notched a win when it came to campaign finance spending, writing the Supreme Court took restrictions off political spending, a big win. 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
20: From 21 Alive, I'm meteorologist Liz Braden with your forecast. Another hot and humid day. Temperatures today up to 95, although the heat index expected to reach over 100 for the entire afternoon and evening. We're mostly sunny and dry today. Tonight we're clear, only dropping down to 75 degrees. We'll make it up to 96 tomorrow. I'm meteorologist Liz Braden on WoWo, 92.3 FM and 1190 AM.
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0: I talk about this in my book, Manufacturing Delusion. I recommend you go get a copy. This isn't normal. They're delusional. They are living. They have created in their minds an alternate reality, an alternate universe, where the most basic facts, the most basic understandings of reality have been altered to meet their emotional needs and their political preferences. 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But I'm going to get back into some of their dissent because, wow, they are, these justices are going off the rails of a crazy train. 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
0: Welcome back in here to Clay and Buck. So we're talking about this case, the transgender athlete case, and the dissent, Sotomayor Kagan Jackson, is honestly a combination of delusional and just unintelligible when you go through it, which it would have to be. Let's just understand what we're talking about here once again. Title IX says, hey, we need women to have spaces for them in sports so that they can excel and compete. And we have created this. And it is based on sex. It is based on gender. It is not gender identity. It is just male or female. And we thought this was a great thing and valid, and the left even celebrated it for decades. Now, there is this effort to say that you cannot continue to do that because some people think they don't fit into these categories. It's just crazy town. It does not make any sense. I'll read this to you. Here you go. This is from Sotomayor. Today, the court holds that neither Title IX nor the Equal Protection Clause protects BPJ, who's the trans person. As for BPJ's equal protection claim, the majority at this stage gets the answer wrong. Applying a form of heightened scrutiny divorced from this court's cases, the majority holds that transgender girls like BPJ who wish to play girls' sports are not protected by the Constitution, even if BPJ is correct that neither of the state's interests is furthered by their exclusion. Yet the Equal Protection Clause demands much more when a state deploys a sex classification to achieve legislative ends. That's just a lot of words to say, I don't like this. I don't want this. This is not what I, as a leftist, want. I want a society where you can say you're a woman and you have to be treated as a woman. What really is at issue here is Democrats still believe that there is no such thing as a definitive male or female. And that if you are a trans female, you are, ready for this? This is the delusion part, every bit as female as any female. For legal purposes, for all intents and purposes. This is just nuts. The court had to answer this question today. It had to go and look at, and there are members of the Supreme Court who got it wrong. Now, what they also wanted to do here, this is where they tried to be a little tricky, is they say, well, this one transgender student, the one who brought the suit, says that he stopped, you know, messed with his biology, probably took some form of puberty blocker at some level along the way. And so the advantage that Title IX is meant to prevent from men from having is nullified. They don't know that. And by the way, it's not even true. It's just not, it's also not accurate. But see, they try to play this game of let's slide in an extreme fringe case, on the edge case, not just someone who's trans, but also like try to take some of these blocking drugs. And we're all supposed to throw out decades and really millennia of human civilization and the precedents therein, but also the legal precedents of Title IX, because what this was supposed to be was a crack in the dam so that eventually when they have more power, when they have a better Supreme Court makeup, they can say if somebody says they're trans, they're a woman just like any other woman, and the law has to treat them like a woman top to bottom everywhere. Women's spaces, women's competitions, women's sports, all of it. That is the America that Democrats demand. And I say that word Democrats intentionally. All of them. All of them. This is not one of those times where they can play this game of, well, you know, some of us like guns, but like a lot of Democrats are gun grabbers. But, you know, some of us like the Second Amendment. And, you know, they do this to fool people, unfortunately. You cannot be a Democrat in good standing right now with the party, with the base, with the Democrat media, unless you take the position that a woman can become, or a man rather, can become a woman. If you defy that, you are ostracized. You are excommunicated, no longer in the good graces of the left, of the Democrats, of the whole establishment. They demand obedience to lunacy, and they punish you if you refuse. That is really what is at the heart of this Supreme Court decision today. The court got it right, but just barely. For those of you who joined me in really loving steak dinners, there's Good Ranchers, a company working with American ranchers and farmers, raising their beef, cattle, chicken, and pigs the right way. 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
10: I'm Heather Starr. Our top local story. Road improvements are set to begin July 6 on State Road 8 in Auburn. NDOT says the project will add turn lanes, a raised center curb, and upgraded sidewalks between Touring and Grand Staff drives. Work will be done in phases and is expected to be finished by early December. 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
11: News. I'm Therese Crowley. Supreme Court end-of-term decisions. The High Court strikes down President Trump's ban on birthright citizenship for foreign nationals, 5-4. President Trump posting Congress should do it through legislation. House Speaker Mike Johnson.
12: We'll see. I'm sure there's going to be lots of discussion about that. I will say I'm very disappointed in that outcome. I think it subjects the country to serious challenges going forward, and we'll have to deal with it as a Congress.
11: And the High Court upholds state bans on trans athletes in women and girls sports, 6-3. New Jersey GOP Congressman Tom Kaine returns to the House after months of medical absence, revealing he was hospitalized with depression.
13: Like many people, I believed that I could simply push through, but I agreed to follow my doctor's recommendations. Again, not believing that would result in a long-term stay.
11: With thanks for people's patience and prayers, America is listening to Fox News.
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14: From 21 Alive, I'm meteorologist Liz Braden with your forecast. Another hot and humid day. Temperatures today up to 95, although the heat index expected to reach over 100 for the entire afternoon and evening. We're mostly sunny and dry today. Tonight we're clear, only dropping down to 75 degrees. We'll make it up to 96 tomorrow. I'm meteorologist Liz Braden on WoWo 92.3 FM and 1190 AM.
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0: Welcome back in here to Clay and Buck. And look, it's a big, big court day today. A lot going on. I'll tell you a little bit here coming up about a campaign finance decision, which Trump has weighed in on, I believe, with a truth via Truth Social. So there is that. And that one also went the right way. But Trump is saying the following, I might add. This was just from, I pull up things. When you do a live show, you know, sometimes it takes you a second. I don't have the dexterity with my fingers. I'm getting a little older, guys. You know, I'm not as quick with the phones here. I also think something that's really funny is, you know, my son Speed, that is his name, 14 months old now. And, you know, the one thing that he wants more than anything is the phone out of my hands. Whenever that's It's even at that age, he realizes there's something magic about this thing that daddy has in his hands that he's probably spending way too much time looking at and dealing with. I do have a rule now when I'm in charge of him, or when I'm, watching my son, I try to put the phone out of arm's reach, actually, and just get on the floor and just like live in his world and be with him, which I think is very helpful to me. It's a good way to do it. It also means that my attention is really, really on him because, you know, sometimes he's just like, let me just butt my head into something. Really, I'm like, what do you, you know, he's a baby, but he'll just whack his head into something, almost just be like, is this a solid object? Bam. Yep. Okay. So I got to make sure he doesn't do that. But he knows I've tried to give him like an old phone. So it looks, it's got the case, it's got the whole, the other thing is the remote control for the TV. We have fake TV remote controls. Because I figured he'll, he presses the button. It looks exactly the same, by the way. It's just not synced up. It doesn't have batteries in it. He knows. He's like, what do you think I am? This magic stick does not do the magic things on the screen. That one. So he's getting very smart very quickly. But as I sit here with my phone pulling this stuff up, it's amazing. That, honestly, watching, that's been one of the really fun things. I know all of you who are parents have experienced this. And it's just the watching the learning process in real time. You know, it's like watching the learning computer just sort of add more data and go to from 16-bit to 32-bit to 256. And, it just keeps going and going. That part of it's really fun. It's a miracle. All right, Trump, I did pull up the truth now. You see that? You like that? That's how you stall for technology in the business, my friends. The biggest and most consequential decision issued by the court by far is the Slaughter case. Which overturned the very famous Humphrey's executor rule. This whole concept of power has been fought over for nearly 100 years, going all the way back to Franklin Delano Roosevelt, where a large slice of his power was taken away. He fought to regain it, even wanting to pack the court, but was unsuccessful in doing so. This decision gives tremendous additional power back to the presidency where it belongs. It is an honor to be the sitting president who, after all these years, won this very important and hard-fought case. We had other good victories, too, and we also had the birthright citizenship loss, which we will work to correct in Congress. But the big Slaughter was Slaughter. That was the play on words he went for here. The Republican Party was treated very fairly by the United States Supreme Court. Thank you for your attention in this matter, President Donald J. Trump. I don't agree that the Slaughter case was a bigger deal than the birthright citizenship case, but I, of course, respect the president's opinion. He's allowed to say, whatever he wants. So that's one part of this. I'll take your calls now. Maybe I'll get into some of the other case that came down to. We'll get to that here in just a, it's interesting. I'm watching CNN here on the screen as I'm talking to you for a second. And they have a transgender athlete on the screen. And this is somebody who's decided to grow like a really pretty extreme mustache and facial hair with the help of testosterone, which you can do. But I look at this person and I'm like, that's a woman with a mustache. They're not fooling me. There's no like, oh, my gosh, that transgender athlete. I can look at the shoulders. I can look at the jaw. I can look at the sternocleidomastoids. I can look at the Adam's apple.
15: That's a woman. That's a woman pretending to be a man. I don't understand. They act like this is something. Oh my gosh! Like, but it's so close and you can't tell it. No, I can tell. If you on Instagram with like auto tuning and face tuning and well, now you're just talking about like a CGI, a computer generated image essentially, like AI. Yeah, can a trans person with the help of AI altering their image in a two dimensional, not three dimensional, but a two dimensional sense? Can they? Yeah, maybe you can't tell then. But this person on CNN right now, transgender athlete, I'm like, that is a woman with a giant handlebar mustache curled up at the ends. But it's still a woman. I am not, even with the giant mustache. I mean, this is, it couldn't be any more obvious. And I'm going to tell you something. I'm a guy who sits at a desk all day. This is a transgender. What sport does this individual play? I am curious. I'm going to guess if it's a female to male transition, not at a high level, everybody. I'm going to tell you, no gold medal in judo here in the Olympics for the female pretending to be a man. Just going to go out on a limb. All right. Here we go. Coming back here. Virginia in West Texas has a fair point here. Go ahead, Virginia.
1: Well, Buck, I am very disappointed in your characterization of country music, and they wear boots because it's part of the costume. You need to get your rear end out to far West Texas and see people, real cowboys. And as a matter of fact, I just drove through Rudy's Barbecue, and I'm heading home and going to eat my sandwich and listen to the rest of your show.
15: Thank you so much. Well, I appreciate it. All right. Now, to be fair, thank you, Virginia, calling from West Texas. I didn't say cowboy boots are a costume. I said some of these country music people that wear, you know, they like they're putting on the cowboy boots between, private jet trips and going from L.A. to New York and stopping by the stadiums. I'm just saying. They're playing up that whole. I don't think a lot of them have actually wrangled a steer. You know what I'm saying? I think that they're going a little. You could call it what it is. By the way, same thing. Well, why do, when you look at hair bands certainly, but like all these rock and roll guys, they could get a haircut. Like Slash from Guns N' Roses, he could have gone to a barber, but you know, part of the thing is like. I'm like, I've got like crazy hair and I'm super skinny, maybe from all the drugs. And I sort of just like, look, wear leather pants, but it's like super heterosexual for me to do so because I'm in a band. Like that's the, you know, that's the like rock and roll thing, you know? I just, some of these guys, a little bit of a costume. This is a little bit of a costume. Let's see. Robin in South Carolina. What's going on, Robin? Robin going once. Robin going twice. All right. Next up, Joshua in Augusta, Georgia. What's going on, Joshua?
21: Hey, Buck and Clay. Mega dittos from Augusta, Georgia, the hometown of James Brown and the Augusta Nationals. I was just listening to your synopsis of the Supreme Court talking about the whole transgender thing. And so the Democrats have made their bet. This is a hill they're willing to die on. The Republicans should make them sleep in that bed, and Trump should just declare himself the first woman president. Done deal, close the books, nothing to see here.
15: Joshua, I like where your head's at. I'll tell you this. You know, one of the only ways, I think, to really put an end to this is unfortunately going to be some version of, you know, again, not mocking people with this. I think people who are transgender deserve, you know, support and love, and they're human beings and everything else. That's not about, but mocking the situation insofar as, I mean, the competitive sports situation. You know, there was that guy, I think it was during COVID, I forget his name, but he said, all right, I'm now a woman and I'm going to set the like women's global deadlifting. I'm now a trans woman and I'm going to set the deadlifting record. And he did, you know, because he's stronger. He was a big, strong guy, but, you know, he's not setting the male deadlifting record. But if he says he's a woman and now he's a woman, guess what? He's the strongest woman in the world. Things like that. I think there is some value in showing the absurdity of it. Again, it's not, you're not being unkind to somebody specifically who is trans or singling them out, but you're looking at the situation saying, guys, so to speak, we got to have rules here about the sports competition. And this thing also about, oh, it's so, I mean, reading the dissent, it's just not, it's it's unintelligible. And I mean, I can read and process at a higher level, certainly than Ketanji Brown Jackson and Sotomayor. And, you know, Kagan's smart-ish. I don't know if she's that smart. She's smart-ish. What they're saying is just sort of circuitous and it's nonsensical and it's all an effort to justify what can't be justified. That's what comes across very clearly. So I just think that they're trying so hard shows you the Democrats, the left, they have not backed off this at all. But one thing they keep saying is, it's going to be exclusionary. It's exclusion of people. And I just say, no, you're completely allowed. No one's saying that you can't be a trans person and play sports. That would be mean. That would be wrong. That's not fair. You just play with the biology, you know, that you were assigned at birth, is their term. If you're a man, you play with men. If you're a woman, you play with women. If you want everyone to say you're a woman, well, that's your call, but you still play with the men if you're a man. That's it. And by the way, you still have the separation of sexes in other things. A place where I thought this would actually get much more pushback than it did is in prisons. You know, and this is true in some, I think in the UK too now, in some of these places, you can be a biological male who says he's a female, and the state will put you in a prison with women. And I mean, as if that's not crazy enough, some of these criminal trans female biological males, I know it's tough to follow all this stuff, it's tough to keep it straight in my mind, have then sexually assaulted women in prison. Oh, what a shock. But this is the most obvious and straightforward thing you could ever imagine. And yet they will sacrifice. They will allow women to be harmed in the name of protecting, quote unquote, the women who are trans. And one of the best examples of this, I mean, I think about this. I don't have a daughter, maybe one day. Imagine, though, many of you listening have a daughter. Imagine if your daughter was playing in a volleyball game, which is generally not a higher, you know, maybe you get a sprained ankle or something. And imagine that a 200-pound guy who is 18 years old and a senior in high school who's grown his hair long and says he is now a woman smashes a volleyball as hard as a guy can at a woman who is going to have slower reflexes to be able to protect herself and get out of the way, who is going to have a lighter bone density and musculature, particularly around the neck. By the way, I don't think women should be heading soccer balls as much as they do. That's a whole other thing. It's actually much worse for women than it is for men because of, I mentioned sternocleidomastoids, and there's some other like trapezius muscles that are stabilizers for any trauma to the head. Women have, that's why I could look at the guy who was actually a woman on CNN, I can just look at their shoulders and see, well, that's a woman, right? Because they have a different musculature. But imagine that you're the parent and your daughter gets blasted with a volleyball in the face and it breaks her nose and she's bleeding everywhere, because this has happened. This isn't just a theoretical. And you're told, sorry, we needed, you know, Big John, who's now Big Jonna, to be able to play on the women's team. People would have to hold me back from like intervening physically and violently. It's just the truth. I know that's my daughter. Democrats say, sorry, that's the price you got to pay. That's the price you got to pay. MMA, same thing. There was a trans MMA fighter for annihilating the women. I remember I got Clay and I talked about this. It was kind of a silly conversation, but people were like, oh, but these women in MMA, you know, they'll, no, 120-pound woman. I'm a guy who sits at a desk all day. I would throw a 120-pound woman around in a ring. It's not hard because I'm a guy. Every guy listening, same thing. I weigh 200, probably more like 205, 205 pounds right now. It's just biology and physics. But, you know, Democrats, they just don't care, man. They just don't care. They will do evil in the name of good and think you are the crazy one in the process. And that is what you see from this decision that came down today, from the Democrat side, at least. 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
23: As we celebrate America's 250th birthday this year, our friends at Prairie Farms Dairy are reminding us what it means to support the people who serve our country. 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They're farmer-owned, community-focused, and clearly committed to giving back. 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
24: 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I'm John Perkins with a Brownfield Market Update. 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The USDA's planted area number was up from March and 5% above 2025. Quarterly grain stocks topped expectations, but implied use was solid. Basically, here at the end of the month, July beans are up 8.25 at 11.17. August is 6.25 higher at 11.25.5. July bean meal is up a dime at 304.80. July bean oil is down 211 at 66.96. Corn's up on short covering. Corn acreage up slightly from March, contrary to expectations, but that's still 3% lower than last year. Quarterly stocks were under pre-report estimates. July's 8.75 higher at 410.75. September's up 5 at 415.25. And wheat today is higher, also end-of-the-month short covering. USDA did cut both winter and spring wheat acreage totals, and quarterly stocks were lower than what analysts were expecting. Nigeria bought harder at spring ahead of the open. July Chicago's 11.5 higher at 581. July Kansas City's up 12.5 at 612.5. July Minneapolis wheat's in delivery and up 22 at 567.75. Live and feeder cattle are down, waiting for direct trade. Still no bids or asking prices at last check. Box beef's higher at midday. August live's down 150 at 242.07. October's 122 lower at 236.15. August feeders are down 287 at 364.60. And nearby hogs are higher. Deferred months are lower on end-of-the-month spread adjustments. July is up 15 at 93.97. August is now 62 higher at 97.90. And over in the broader market, at least for now, crude oil's below $70 a barrel. John Perkins, Brownfield.
25: Hey everybody, Casey Hendrickson here. Not all heroes wear capes. Some of them shoot naked people with a BB gun. And I'll tell you all about it on Tuesday, 3 to 6 on WoWo.
15: Welcome back into Clay and Buck. Sorry about that. We've got a lot of calls coming in. Get some talkbacks, too. And also some of your emails, which I am looking forward to. Here we go. We got a lot of stuff here. Let's take Eric in Humboldt, Texas. He's live on the line. What's going on, Eric?
26: Hey, I love the show. You guys are real patriots. I love it.
15: Thank you.
26: Absolutely. So what I wanted to bring up, I've been thinking about it lately. When we were kids, they used to tell us it's okay for girls to play with trucks and it's okay for boys to play with dolls. And that's how we grew up. And that's why the world we live in right now is just so upside down and backwards. And I just wanted to make that point. And it's, why is it not now that when a boy thinks he's a girl, it's, I'm a guy, yet I have these feminine traits, but I am a boy. That's normal.
15: Yeah, I mean, there can be masculine women and feminine men, and that's a reality. We've always known about that, and that's fine. And, you know, that's just the way things are in the world and in life. But this idea that an idea can transition one's biology and designation of sex, it's just
0: a lot of us who insist on living in reality, we're just not going to budge on this. And it's not even just about refusing to, as Solzhenitsyn said, refusing to live by lies. He said live not by lies. It's also the ramifications of this. It's like I said, I don't want girls being hurt on the athletic field by someone who is emotionally disturbed and thinks that he's a she. That's not right. That's not fair to the fathers and mothers of those girls. That's not right to those who are trying to win medals and be competitive within their gender.
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8: For Congress to act. Lisa Brady, Fox News. President Trump says he would support a congressional effort to eliminate birthright citizenship now that a split U.S. Supreme Court rejected his executive order aimed at preventing children born in the U.S. from being citizens if their parents are in the country illegally or with temporary status.
10: In a social media post, President Trump says the court ruling is too bad for the country, but can be made up in Congress. Chief Justice John Roberts led a majority in ruling the 14th Amendment confer citizenship on any person born on U.S. soil. Justice Brett Kavanaugh agreed to strike down the executive order, but disagreed about the 14th Amendment ruling. Instead, federal law provides birthright citizenship, adding Congress could change that.
8: Fox's Jared Halpern at the White House. In other landmark rulings today, the justices are allowing state bans on transgender athletes and girls' sports programs, ruling those bans don't violate the Constitution or the Title IX discrimination law. President Trump calling that a big win. He's also praising a ruling that loosens campaign finance rules. The 6-3 decision says free speech rights are violated with limits on money spent when a political party coordinates with a candidate.
12: The case was filed after the Republican Party and then Ohio Senator J.D. Vance argued campaign finance rules were limiting their ability to coordinate. Justice Brett Kavanaugh wrote for the majority that campaign finance restrictions must be narrowly tailored to prevent quid pro quo corruption, but that these political party coordination caps go too far, that there are other tools like earmarks and disclosure requirements that do a better job of making sure donors don't try to circumvent campaign finance limits.
8: Fox's Jessica Rosenthal, the court's three liberal justices warning of untold harm by enabling parties to funnel large contributions to individual candidates. Already looking ahead to their next term, the justices agree to consider whether bans on assault-style weapons violate the Second Amendment. 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
9: 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Work is set to begin July 6 on State Road 8 in Auburn. NDOT says the project will add turn lanes, a raised median, and new sidewalks along the corridor. And wildlife officials in northern Michigan are tracking what appears to be a continuing rebound of one big cat.
11: The Michigan Department of Natural Resources reports 13 cougar sightings so far this year, all in the Upper Peninsula, spread across multiple months with the most recent on May 1st. Last year, the state logged 31 sightings and confirmed cougar cubs for the first time in more than a century. Laura Smith, WoWo News.
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16: From 21 Alive, I'm meteorologist Liz Braden with your forecast. Another hot and humid day. Temperatures today up to 95, although the heat index expected to reach over 100 for the entire afternoon and evening. We're mostly sunny and dry today. Tonight we're clear, only dropping down to 75 degrees. We'll make it up to 96 tomorrow. I'm meteorologist Liz Braden on WoWo, 92.3 FM and 1190 AM.
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25: Everybody, Casey Hendrickson here. Not all heroes wear capes. Some of them shoot naked people with a BB gun, and I'll tell you all about it on Tuesday, 3 to 6 on WoWo.

0: precisely the communities that we're all supposed to believe that they hate.
1: So, I mean, I could ask you questions for hours. I kind of do. I text him randomly. He's one of these people. I'm like, explain this. Explain. He's like, I'm trying to sleep. I'm with my family. I'm like, tell me what's going on with crime in Philadelphia these days. And I appreciate that you're very, very quick on the draw with giving me your best analysis on some of this stuff. But so I've got one of those moments, though. You look at El Salvador.
0: Yep.
1: Incredible. I mean, incredible, miraculous
0: complete
1: level turnaround. How is it that any criminologist, anyone who operates in your world of like, let's look at the facts and figures and come up with what actually works. What is their response to, hey, if you actually just lock up the bad people, everyone is safer?
0: Yeah, no, they'll ignore it. They'll say, well, they'll either ignore it or they'll lean into, you know, the kind of due process concerns. Well, you know, we can't just sweep 70,000 people up in one fell swoop and lock them up. We have to give them all fair trials and blah, blah, blah. And you wouldn't want to live in that kind of country with that kind of power. And look, I get it, right? Like there are legitimate due process concerns, right? That wouldn't work in the United States with the system that we have. But the key insight from El Salvador is that incarceration works, man. It works. There's a tweet that the that RNC research account put out that I responded to yesterday. It was like a clip of Zohran Mamdani back, you know, before he was a mayoral candidate, talking about prisons and the need to abolish them. And he said, well, what purpose do they serve? And so I just quoted the tweet and said very simply, it's a very easy question to answer. They serve the purpose of incapacitation. Somebody who is locked up in a prison cell cannot harm anybody in the communities that they would otherwise spend their time in. That's the key. That's what prison does effectively. Now, there are secondary and tertiary, you know, purposes that prison serves, like deterrence and, you know, punishment and, you know, even rehabilitation, which I think is mostly a pipe dream because we have no idea how to do it, let alone how to do it at scale. But the key is, it's to take people who are in the throes of a criminal a career and take them off the street, to physically incapacitate them. Right? When you look at homicide or any serious crime category in this country, what do you see over and over and over again, whether it's Irina Zarutska or whatever kind of case makes the news? It's the guy had 15 priors. The guy had 20 priors. The guy was out on parole. The guy was out on probation. And so regular Joes in public, they ask themselves the same question, which is, what the hell is this person doing out on the street? Why? Why are they there? And the answer too often is that we just didn't have the stomach to do what was necessary. They have the requisite criminal history. They have the convictions. We just chose not to put them in prison for a really long time. And if you do that, you end up protecting a lot of people. And what El Salvador illustrates is that it works. And we know this.
1: Yeah, I feel like we've run this experiment. The data is in and there are people just like, nope, sorry.
0: Yeah. Well, it makes them feel good, right? I mean, these people have convinced themselves that they are moral superiors, right? And the truth is they don't have to live with the consequences
1: of
0: crime going up, right? They don't live on the south or west side of Chicago. They don't live, you know, in the southwestern district of Baltimore. They don't live in Brownsville, Brooklyn. They don't have to deal with the fallout, right? They would never send their kids to school in these neighborhoods. They only drive through these neighborhoods at 55 miles an hour.
1: By the way, any Democrat who wants to talk about criminal justice policy who is of means should explain, where do you send your kid to school,
0: exactly,
1: by the way? You'd be amazed, everybody, what that shows you. Criminal Injustice is the book. Rafael Mengual is the author. Go get a copy of it. Be smarter on crime stuff than all your lib friends. You'll drive them insane. Rafael will help you make the arguments that they will not be able to defeat. Criminal Injustice, go get it. Manhattan Institute. They're your employer. They're smart.
0: They are smart.
1: It's good.
0: Much smarter than me. I don't know what I'm doing.
1: They are smart to employ you because you do good work. All right. Thank you, Rafael.
0: Thank you.
1: There are entire books written about which foods are best for people, why they work and why they won't work or don't work, but none of those books can specifically take your body's unique chemistry into account. 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
1: Well, they're not all happy over at MS. That's MS Now, right? Or NBC, same thing. They this is pretty amazing. NBC's Craig Melvin offered a trigger warning for trans people watching the coverage of the Supreme Court decision Listen to this.
10: Just a quick note here. The terms that we're using here during our reporting, biological male, biological female, the high court put those terms in quotations in their decision and their dissent. But just so you know, we're using those terms from the decision itself, biological male, biological female.
1: You know, they got to explain that. Because people will be upset at home, biological male, biological female. You know, you at some point also would want to ask, what does the average MS Now NBC viewer of this who thinks that the future is female and that climate change is an existential threat and that Joe Biden was totally sharp as a tack? And what words do they really think? They actually just want you to say man and woman or male and female based upon whatever they tell you. It's really just about removing the objective reality and obeying. And when you understand that, when you see that, everything else makes sense. They just want you to say, no, that's a woman now. Not even a trans woman. That's a woman. 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
15: I'm Heather Starr, our top local story. State leaders are urging Hoosiers to practice fireworks safety ahead of Independence Day. Governor Mike Braun and the state fire marshals say precautions are critical as thousands of injuries are reported each year. Officials are reminding residents to follow state rules and safety guidelines when using fireworks. Now your top national stories from Fox News.
16: News. I'm John Saucier. The Supreme Court rejecting President Trump's executive order that was aimed at ending birthright citizenship for children born to non-citizens in the U.S. House Democratic Caucus Chair Pete Aguilar celebrating this decision.
17: Republicans are not serious about this issue. It's always been about politics, and we'll see how the president, you know, responds to this, but I'm sure he'll, you know, there'll be a couple hundred words that he'll put out, this was the right decision. The crazy part is that it wasn't a unanimous decision.
16: Republicans have argued birthright citizenship encourages non-citizens to travel to the U.S. and give birth in order to secure citizenship for their children. Aid groups warning Venezuela's healthcare system is at a breaking point after these two powerful earthquakes hit. Damaged hospitals are overwhelmed. Conditions in the disaster zone are getting worse. The government death toll is now up over 1,900, with even more bodies being found. 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
18: From 21 Alive, I'm meteorologist Liz Braden with your forecast. Another hot and humid day. Temperatures today up to 95, although the heat index expected to reach over 100 for the entire afternoon and evening. We're mostly sunny and dry today. Tonight we're clear, only dropping down to 75 degrees. We'll make it up to 96 tomorrow. I'm meteorologist Liz Braden on WoWo 92.3 FM and 1190 AM.
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12: Can we talk about how every single time it rains in Indiana, homeowners suddenly become part-time meteorologists? 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
23: Well, I think it's a big threat to our nation, actually. Because it's not socialism, it's really communism. They use the word social democrat because it sounds so nice, but it's really communism you're talking about. I think it's the biggest threat to our nation there is, maybe since our founding. That includes World War I, World War II, September 11th. It includes the Pearl Harbor attack. I think this is the biggest threat to our nation. People will smile when I say that, but the smart people are going to say, you know, he's probably right. It's basically introducing communism into the United States of America. There's never been anything so dangerous.
1: Never been something so dangerous as communism to the United States. You know, I am pretty amazed at how often when I have this conversation, I do like to sit around and just talk about history and things like that with people. I don't know. In my personal life, I don't really spend a lot of time talking about politics. I do that so much here, a little bit. But I do like to just talk about history sometimes. I mean, in social settings, you know, with people I don't know that well. But when I tell them that communism had the single greatest death toll, far beyond in terms of death toll, fascism in the 20th century, people sort of push back on it in their heads. They go, no, that can't be. That can't be. You know, what about the horrors of when we say fascism, we really mean Nazism and, you know, Germany in the World War II era. And of course, that's absolutely terrible, very obviously horrific. But you start looking at Stalin and Mao and Pol Pot and then a whole bunch of other places that people don't often think. Well, Cuba certainly gets into the mix of it, Angola. I mean, there are all these different places, Vietnam, that have been completely poisoned by communism. And how many lives have been ruined and destroyed. And the fact that in that environment, you could have people today who are certainly speaking with a communist twang, if not aligning with all of their policy proposals. There's something about these so-called Democrat socialists that you immediately start to say, hold on a second, what is so different about what they want from what not the results were in these other countries, but what in the early days they said they were going to do? You know, universal child care, equal sharing of blessings for everybody. No one goes without. Everyone has what they need, right? To each according to his need, from each according to his ability, whatever, something like that. And I do think that it's important for the president to be willing to just speak about this and address this. I hate when they play these games. It's just like a hide the football game, you know, of, oh, it's not, they're not socialist, they're democratic socialists. They're not communist, they're socialist. They're not, you know, they're not collectivist, they're progressives. They like to try to hide in the jargon and the pseudoscientific nature of the way that they talk about these things. But ultimately, they have a belief that you do not have individual rights, that the state is in place of God, and their aims to make society better, whatever that may be, require as much power as they want, and however many eggs they got to break to make that omelet, they're willing to do. That's really what it comes down to. This is why communism is more a religion, actually, than a political belief system. It is both. I mean, it is a political belief system, but also a religion at the same time, because it requires a faith. It requires people to dispense with what they know of history and to forget the lessons of history intentionally, to suppress them, to ignore them. This time it will be different. The real stuff has never been tried. We have seen so much of this. And I think it's very concerning, honestly, that this is rising. You might say, Buck, why do we care so much? There are other places where this stuff, I mean, in this country, there is a person who is running in Colorado right now who I believe called the 9/11 terror attacks inevitable due to U.S. policy. There was a piece yesterday, quote, after victories in New York City, Democratic socialists are taking their fight against the Democratic establishment to Colorado. I think it's also interesting. They've created this term, this Democratic socialist. Socialists, there are plenty of places, you know, socialist states that claim to be democratic that have elections. So why do they have to have this designation? They're trying to create an artificial separation from this. So there are other places across the country, where this is now also having a moment, having its time in the sun, heading into a midterm election. And I am reminded of this quote from Pat Buchanan, which I will share with you all now. There's a lot of stuff. You go back, you read Pat. I've done that. I've been a fan of the Buchanan writing for a long time. He wrote this: wherever communism has triumphed, churches have been gutted, priests massacred, and children indoctrinated into their communist lies. The family has been subordinated to the state, and the betrayal of friends has become a matter of duty. Man, that nails it. Totally true. Really hits on a lot of it as well. That's why I know Rush loved the movie The Lives of Others. So true. Such a good movie. Because it really gets to that, the core of the communist project, the collectivist authoritarian ideology, is the cause is more important than everything. It is more important than your love for your own children. It is more important than your love for your parents or your spouse, or it has to override everything, because it will inherently fail and do terrible things along the way. And you have to find the people that are engaged in it, in the communism, if you will, they need some way to justify what they are doing. The only way you can justify the atrocities that communism always falls into along the way is to create a ends justify the means, and this means more than anything, reality. Oh boy, I'm saying this now. I'm going to get texts about this. Congress revisits CIA MK Ultra program. Oh boy. Oh boy. I looked into MK Ultra for my book. Guys, if we could do the stuff that people think the CIA could do, don't you think we'd do it a lot more? Oh, I know people are going to get mad. We can't, people can't decide if the CIA is like a bunch of worthless bureaucrats sitting around doing nothing, or a team of evil geniuses who can create Manchurian candidates at will. It's really a lot. It's honestly a lot of people punching into a clock who were like, yeah, I'm gonna write some emails and get out of here as soon as I can today. That's the reality of it, for the most part, for most of the people who work there. But anyway, back to the communism thing. The fact that Trump is speaking out on it, I think, is a good thing. There's also a, I just want to get to this guy I'd mentioned at the top of the show. As you know, the big deal today was birthright citizenship upheld by the court, which is, I think, madness, but it is what it is. This is where we are. The slow dissolution of our republic, it seems, continues, at least as it pertains to sovereignty and immigration. But we're going to keep fighting, and we'll figure it out. We will figure it out. But there's this other, the transgender case, that was the right ruling. Although I do think the reality here is it should be shocking to anyone that someone on the Supreme Court could sit there and say, you know what? There really should be men competing against women's sports, and that doesn't somehow break down the distinction between men and women's sports. That is troubling. So we have the right outcome, but it also should not really put you at ease, because they're not giving up on this. They're not going to walk away from this. But here's the case today. National Republican Senatorial Committee. This is the other one, versus Federal Election Committee. So the NRSC versus the FEC. 6-3 ruling. I think you can guess who the three are. The court struck down longstanding federal limits under the Federal Election Campaign Act on the amount political parties can spend in coordination with their candidates for federal office. These are known as coordinated party expenditure limits. So parties had faced caps on spending when done in coordination with a candidate. These were being treated like direct contributions to prevent circumvention of those contribution limits and reduce corruption risks. And this comes from the post-Watergate reforms, has been upheld by the Supreme Court back in 2001. So the court, opinion by Justice Kavanaugh, held these limits violate the First Amendment. Political spending is protected speech. The limits are not justified by anti-corruption interests in light of evolving campaign finance precedents. So there you go. Totally ideological lines, by the way. The three communists on the court saying, no, we want to keep this. We want to keep these restrictions in place. You'll know there's always this trend about the left in America. They want more power than the right does, because they will use it. Because the notion that people can live freely and in liberty and make more and more of their own choices upsets the left. You're not supposed to. You're supposed to be a part of the hive mind, and you're supposed to go along with whatever they want. That is what they would like to see. Right. They do not believe that there is a liberty interest that is more important than their state, big S state project. Trump, by the way, I was trying to find this before on Truth Social. He wrote, the Supreme Court just took restrictions off political spending, all caps, a big win for Republicans, and more importantly, the First Amendment. So he's very happy about this. And the Republicans are pleased about this because the Democrats always want to be able to infringe on speech for their own political purposes. They see no problem with it. They can live with the cognitive dissonance easily. They can say, well, yeah, you know, this is free speech, except what you're saying is so bad it's not covered. And they never see a problem with this. I mean, it's emotion driven. It's once again ends justify the means. But they like to be in a position to abuse the First Amendment so they can stay in power. And none of this should be really all that surprising. So that was a good right. I'm trying to bring you up with bring into the picture here a good decision. And that is something that we can all be happy with for a second. Look at that. Trump is very happy about it. So you got two good minor decisions today, pretty much. I don't know. The trans one, if they had gone against us on the trans one, then it would be smoke them if you got them. The Republic is finished. Nothing means anything anymore. You know, up is down. We are living in the, you know, in an alternate universe. So, yes, I'm glad that's not the case, but it's tough to get too excited about that with the trans athlete case. But on the birthright citizenship today, it was a little bit of a tough one. We'll come back here and talk about pride in America and the 250th and how much we love this great country of ours. But do the others, do the Democrats. There's some data on this that I think you will find quite interesting. If you're a camper or an outdoorsy person, you need to get some Rapid radios. These are like the walkie-talkies we played with as kids, except they utilize the nationwide LTE network. 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
4: Soybeans, corn, and cattle are down. Hogs are mixed. Hello, I'm Megan Grebner with your commodity market update on Brownfield. Speed wins. 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Stein has yield. Soybeans are lower on fund and technical selling. July beans down 17 and 3 quarters at 1108 and a half. August beans down 17 and a quarter at 1119 and a quarter. Corn is lower on fund and technical selling. July corn's down 11 and 3 quarters at 401. September corn down 12 and 3 quarters at 409. The wheat complex is down. Live and feeder cattle are lower on fund liquidation. August live's down 225 at 243.57. August feeder's down 220 at 367.65. Hogs are mixed, adjusting spreads. July lean hogs up 62 at 93.55. August lean hogs up 62 at 97.20. I'm Megan Grebner, Brownfield Ag News.
5: Hey everybody, Casey Hendrickson here. Not all heroes wear capes. Some of them shoot naked people with a BB gun. And I'll tell you all about it on Tuesday, 3 to 6 on WoWo.
1: You know what? I'm going to keep you all on the edge of your seats and play the soundbite that I was going to play at the end of the show today. Let's hold it for tomorrow. That means they have to join us tomorrow. Cut 19, guys. Don't play Cut 19, please. Let's hold it for tomorrow. How do Democrats feel about being American according to the numbers? I think this will be an interesting discussion. I think it is one that we should have. So there you go. That's an incentive to join us tomorrow here on the show. I'll be solo tomorrow, and then Clay is back on Thursday. Back from Hawaii, tanned, ready, and rested just in time for the long holiday break. So there we go. Luann in Wisconsin wants to talk. What's going on, Luann?
19: Hi. Hey, I just have a quick question for you guys. With the whole trans thing and guys playing in women's sports, what do you do from state to state if there's crossover competition?
1: Meaning like if one team is going to play against another team in another state, is that the question? Or if one athlete right. wants to move to another
19: right.
1: state?
19: Right. No, if you, because there's a lot of crossover states in competition, and what do? Do you go by the state that's holding the trans position, or you go by the state that's coming in that does not have the trans?
1: Well, I think it would be whichever state you are in would be in the position to determine what the rules would be, right? So if I'm in New York, let's say I'm here in New York right now. If I'm a New York team, and I used to play high school sports here in New York, and we cross the Hudson and we're playing a team in New Jersey, New Jersey rules about trans athletes would be the rules, I believe, that you would be subject to. Does that make sense? So, you know, the state that you're in, I don't think the state that you come from, but the state, unless there's some interscholastic, school, state by state, or, state multi-party agreement, I don't think that's a thing. So, yeah, it would be the state you're in is my short answer, I think. I'm pretty sure. I'm usually right, almost always. Travis in Colorado, what's going on?
24: I wonder if you've heard what the current status is on the Convention of States. I think this birthright citizenship topic would be an excellent one to address by the Convention of States, and I haven't heard much about it lately.
1: No one's talking about it. The Convention of the States is... I mean, if you're asking me, could it happen at some point? Sure. Is it going to happen anytime? No. I mean, it's supposed to be hard, right? Article 5 of the U.S. Constitution, 34 states to apply for a convention to propose amendments. 38 states ratify whatever comes out of it. Very, very high bar. Very, very hard to do. Does this move us closer to that? Maybe. Would I make a bet that this is going to happen in the next 10 years? I would not. It is intentionally difficult. And I don't think we could get enough states to go along with it, quite honestly. That's the problem right now. So there is that sort of break the glass component in the Constitution of the Convention of the States. But we're not going to get there with the way the states are, certainly right now. More tomorrow. Join me then. It will be fun.
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9: A big day at the U.S. Supreme Court. Lisa Brady, Fox News, as the justices wrap up the current term with several landmark decisions.
11: The Supreme Court, in a 5-4 decision, struck down President Trump's order ending birthright citizenship, finding the 14th Amendment grants citizenship to those born here, regardless of the legal status or current living situation of their parent. The justices upheld two state laws that prevent transgender athletes from participating in women's sports, finding neither state rules violated the Equal Protection Clause and that Title IX allows schools to separate teams by sex. The majority opinion found it's clear the reference was to biological sex. In a 6-3 decision, the justices loosened campaign finance rules, finding that limits on how much a political party spends to coordinate with a candidate violate the First Amendment and the party's free speech rights.
9: Fox's Jessica Rosenthal. Now, some of those rulings include more than one decision. President Trump praising the campaign finance and girls' sports rulings as big wins. He calls the birthright citizenship decision too bad for the country, also posting that Congress should eliminate it. The president's continued push for a voter ID bill hits another setback, this time in the U.S. House, where a rule aimed at merging the Save America Act with a defense authorization measure failed with 14 Republican defections. Versions of the voting bill have previously failed to advance in the Senate. U.S. and Iranian officials planning separate meetings with mediators in Qatar as technical teams continue talks on a peace deal after weekend crossfire over efforts to get commercial ships through the Strait of Hormuz.
25: Iranian officials have indicated
10: indicated that no direct talks will take place between the United States and Iran while in Doha, but did confirm a delegation will be traveling to Qatar. The 60-day window is meant to iron out the details of Iran's nuclear program and keep the Strait of Hormuz open.
9: Fox's Trey Yingst. A standing ovation for Serena Williams, the 44-year-old tennis great, just beginning her Wimbledon comeback with her first singles match in nearly 4 years. America is listening to Fox News.
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14: Good afternoon, I'm Heather Starr in the WoWo Newsroom with your top local stories. Drivers in Auburn should expect changes along a key city corridor as a major road project gets underway next week.
15: The Indiana Department of Transportation says work on State Road 8 between Turing and Grand Staff Drives will begin after July 6th and run through December, with traffic shifted in phases as crews add a raised center curb, turn lanes, and use sidewalks. Officials say the project will maintain access to homes and businesses, but drivers will see lane shifts and reduce traffic patterns through each stage of the construction. Brian Ford, WoWo News.
14: NDOT says phase one is expected to be complete by December, with remaining work continuing into 2027. And Fort Wayne trash and recycling pickup will start at 5 a.m. when temperatures reach the 90s. Officials are reminding residents to set bins out the night before collection. 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Good afternoon. No major traffic headaches to report, but you'll still want to plan around a few work zones. Northbound I-469 remains reduced to one lane between US 24 and State Road 37, where traffic can slow during the afternoon rush. Construction also continues on West Jefferson Boulevard near South Bend Drive and on State Road 3 between DuPont Road and Gump Road in Huntertown, with alternating lane closures. 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
18: From 21 Alive, I'm meteorologist Liz Braden with your forecast. Another hot and humid day. Temperatures today up to 95, although the heat index expected to reach over 100 for the entire afternoon and evening. We're mostly sunny and dry today. Tonight we're clear, only dropping down to 75 degrees. We'll make it up to 96 tomorrow. I'm meteorologist Liz Braden on WoWo, 92.3 FM and 1190 AM.
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12: Time to light the match for the burning truth with Casey Hendrickson.

Gee, I wonder what you want to talk about. Good afternoon. Thank you for tuning in to The Burning Truth. I'm your host, Casey Hendrickson. So once again, Supreme Court mixed bag, but the more important issue went the wrong way. And nobody, I think, is really surprised. Try and hold out a little bit of hope, considering that you have so many writings from the people who drafted the 14th Amendment about what it is, what it is not, what it is never to be applied for, how it is never to be used, and then court ruling after court ruling after court ruling that have upheld those very firm beliefs by the architects of the 14th Amendment. And then miraculously, like, we leap forward into the future and everybody's just like, we just don't understand what they meant by any of this. Now, I've devoted a lot of time over the years to covering this and to giving you the very specific things that the architects of the 14th Amendment said about the 14th Amendment, what it was for, and what it was not. This isn't a scenario where we have to look back and go, we don't understand where they were coming from, or they left a lot of context out and they didn't explain what the guidance should be for this scenario. The people who came up with the 14th Amendment, the people who authored the 14th Amendment, the people who passed the 14th Amendment, and then the people who ultimately judged the 14th Amendment in the legal system, all made it very clear. And to have a law professor from the University of Notre Dame get it wrong should scare all of you. Now, perhaps it's because she adopts foreign kids. I don't know. Perhaps they've just decided that, well, we've been doing this for so long, we might as well keep it. I need to emphasize this as much as I possibly can. From a constitutional framework, birthright citizenship has never existed in this country. Ever. It is a modern creation that is brand new on the scene. It was not something that was ever allowed. It was never to be applied this way, ever. Let me make this perfectly clear. There was a story just about a year ago of migrants getting emergency C-sections so that way their kid can be born in the United States and can claim citizenship. They were actively getting C-sections early so that way they could beat certain rulings and things like that because they were scared of what was going to be happening. The Supreme Court today, with John Roberts and Amy Coney Barrett and then the other blithering idiots that you all know who they are, they've just told you that all of these people visiting for the World Cup, if they drop a baby here, that baby's an American citizen. That's what they've said. The widely exposed birth tourism market in China that the Chinese Communist Party is actively investing in, the Supreme Court says that can continue. Now, before we dive into this, all hope is not lost. There are fixes to this. We were just hoping, and I know that everybody's like, they're not going to get birthright citizenship right. But it should have been one of the easiest rulings ever, because you do have the authors of the 14th Amendment specifically telling you it does not apply to immigrants who are coming here temporarily or illegally. Period. They made that clear. That has already been decided. That isn't something that was up in the air and left open to interpretation. It was very specific. But none of that mattered. You know, we're supposed to, in this country, we're supposed to look back and be like, okay, we have the Constitution here. All right, language changed a little bit. We're not entirely sure what they meant about that. So let's go back and look at the Federalist Papers. The Federalist Papers are the explanation. When you don't have a Federalist paper for an amendment, then you get, okay, what did the authors of that amendment say at the time that they wrote this thing up? How is it debated in Congress? What were some of the arguments being made? How were the questions being answered? And then you have your guidance. And the Supreme Court has just decided they're not going to do any of that anymore. They're just going to do whatever the hell they want. And that's the problem.
So if you missed it, the Supreme Court upheld birthright citizenship. And they're wrong. They are wrong not only from a moral perspective, but they are wrong from a constitutional perspective. They are 100% wrong. There is no gray. There is no daylight. It is what it is. Now, you may not agree. You might think that if you come here to watch a soccer match and you have a baby, that that baby should be an American citizen. That might be your opinion. That's not what the Constitution says. That's not what the amendment says. That's not what the people who made the amendment wanted it to do. And they were clear about that. So the Supreme Court making the decision that you should pop out your baby now if you're a fan of Germany before you go home so you get American citizenship and gain access to air conditioning in the future. Like I said, there is no daylight here. There is no interpretation. There is nothing that exists anywhere outside of partisan politics that says the 14th gives birthright citizenship.

0: Hey, Wobbleland, it's KB here. Listen up for a minute. We need to talk about my friends over at Fred Tenya Shoes because a lot of people are surprised by this. 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And here's the difference. 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
1: Too bad for our country. But we can easily make it up in Congress through legislation with the support of the president that has now been determined during this process. No long and unwieldy constitutional amendments is necessary. Congress should start today to work on ending expensive and unfair to our country birthright citizenship. They will have my complete and total support. Cool, the House will get it done, the Senate won't. This isn't the first time that we've had this discussion. I think Lindsey Graham actually introduced an abolition to birthright citizenship piece of legislation, and he couldn't get it anywhere. But it is, I cannot emphasize enough. And when you hear the quotes, and we go over them again for the, thousandth time on this show over the years, everybody involved with the creation and adoption of the 14th Amendment was crystal clear that it cannot and should not be applied in the way that the Supreme Court now says it should be applied. That's the thing. No daylight, no gray area. It doesn't exist. There are examples where that is the case. The founders couldn't have foreseen this particular thing or whatever. That's not the case with the 14th. Period. So we've got to talk about it. There are good rulings today as well. Those have to be talked about too. But this is the most important one. But there are things that can be done next. We'll talk about all of that coming up on The Burning Truth.
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5: And good afternoon. Thank you for tuning in to The Burning Truth. I am your host, Casey Hendrickson. Yeah, it's, like I said, there is some good stuff today from the Supreme Court. We're going to have to cover that as well. It's only fair. It's just like yesterday, got a mixed bag. But on the big one, it's all wrong. Completely wrong. It's not accurate at all. But what are you going to do? You know, most people expected it to go this way. It straight up said that, you know, hey, we're going to do this thing that we have done as a social law, not a actual constitutional law. We're going to do that, and that's all we're going to do. Plain and simple. Justice Thomas wrote the principal dissenting opinion in Trump versus Barbara, where the Supreme Court of the United States ruled that the president, his executive order barring birthright citizenship for U.S.-born children of illegal aliens and temporary visa holders is a violation of the 14th Amendment. In his dissenting opinion, Thomas writes that both the Civil Rights Act and the Citizenship Clause guaranteed citizenship to persons born and domiciled in the United States, regardless of their race. Neither guaranteed citizenship to persons who were not domiciled in the United States. Blacks were entitled to citizenship because they were Americans. They had no other homeland, owed no allegiance to any foreign power, and were subject to no other authority. If you're an illegal immigrant in the United States or you're here on a temporary visa, you're still a citizen of the other country, okay? You are under their jurisdiction. They fought and bled in the same battles, gained and gloried in the same victories, and were liable to be called upon to defend America in a time of war alongside every other citizen. The Citizenship Clause thus guaranteed them the dignity and glory of American citizenship, so as to ensure that they would never be treated as second class under the law. The same could not be said for the children of foreign temporary visitors. Foreign temporary visitors were attached to their home country, lacked similar bonds to this country, and would not be called upon in the time of war. Americans, consistent with their settler ethos, believed that citizens were the people who came to a place, who called a place home. Accordingly, domicile, a person's legal home, played a key role in both state and national citizenship in America. Now, again, the open borders crowd would go, well, if you have a home here, you're domiciled here. Yes, but you're not allowed to be here. It doesn't count. A person was a citizen of the state where he had his domicile. When foreigners temporarily visited, their national character was unchanged. Such visitors were strangers, not subjects. A person born here but domiciled in a foreign land was therefore considered as much a stranger to the country as his father. In particular, Thomas argues that the 14th Amendment phrase, not subject to any foreign power in regard to guaranteeing citizenship to those born in the U.S., excluded from citizenship children of foreign temporary visitors who were subject to the power of their home nations. The court today takes the extraordinary step of holding facially unconstitutional the president's order excluding from citizenship the children of foreign temporary visitors and illegal aliens. So Thomas writes, in doing so, the court adds to the sad history of the 14th Amendment, which was designed and understood to secure equal rights for the freed blacks that had, but has instead been repurposed for political projects that the Reconstruction Congress did not support. And again, they made that clear. We'll get to that in this hour. Because many potential applications of the president's order are consistent with the original public meaning of the citizenship clause, I respectfully dissent. Like I said, the courts have also ruled on this previously. So just naturally, you know, people are looking at this going, wait, what the heck is going on here? Ollie Hemingway, SCOTUS birthplace citizenship decision is devastating for the future of America. Another law professor tied to Notre Dame, different than Amy Coney Barrett. Supreme Court's birthplace citizenship decision, which effectively greenlights birth tourism for foreign nationals, is a devastatingly bad decision for the future of the country. This decision that John Roberts authored is bad on the level of Dred Scott or Roe v. Wade. It's that bad. I would argue that you could easily say it's worse, at least from a legal standpoint, if not a human cost. Anything that Americans try to do to restore their borders to determine who gets to come here, you have rogue lower court judges just throwing it out. This cuts to the issue of sovereignty, who we are as a people, whether we will even exist in a few decades. And Molly Hemingway is right. So let's go over some of this, because I do think that you know, when we talk about it, there's a lot of people who've never heard what the architects of the 14th Amendment have had to say about it. They just read the 14th Amendment. It's legalese to them. They don't understand it. They rely on other people's interpretations of it. Like I said, if you're ever confused about the Bill of Rights, go to the Federalist Papers and read the Federalist Paper on that particular amendment. If you're talking about something else in the Constitution that's not in the Federalist Papers, then go back and look at the debate as it was being passed. You'll find all of your answers there. So, let's see. The Wong Kim Ark decision in 1898 is kind of the case that the modern left and, yes, some on the right have used in this argument here. The case liberals and pseudo-conservatives point to for the concept of rewarding invaders with citizenship is the Wong Kim Ark decision in 1898. But it's important to note that even the notion of adopting automatic birthright citizenship for legal immigrants as a constitutional imperative was clearly an activist decision overturning precedent at that time. And we'll dive into this a little bit more later, but it's important that you, again, just have kind of like the foundation. The decision in 1898, because there were several Supreme Court cases that were talking about this. This one deviated from the norm and said, well, you're a legal immigrant, not illegal. Therefore, if you're here legally and you have a kid while you're here legally, we'll extend that birthright citizenship to your kid. It was a rogue decision by the court. But it was based on the premise that the immigrant was legally and lawfully in the United States. That has been expanded to be anybody in the United States. Even though that's never what was intended. Even when that very activist ruling was made in 1898. I'm going to cover all of this so you have an idea of what we're talking about coming up on The Burning Truth.
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6: Good afternoon. I'm Heather Starr in the WoWo Newsroom and our top local stories. State leaders are urging Hoosiers to practice fireworks safety ahead of Independence Day. Governor Mike Braun and the state fire marshal say precautions are critical as thousands of injuries are reported each year. Officials are reminding residents to follow state rules and safety guidelines when using fireworks. And we've learned more about a routine traffic stop in eastern Indiana linked to an unusually large theft case.
7: Greenfield police say they recovered nearly 40,000 pounds of tungsten oxide powder worth about $2.8 million during a traffic stop on Interstate 70. Officers stopped the semi after it was linked to a cargo theft out of Pennsylvania and arrested the driver, who's now facing charges there. The recovered material was confirmed to be destined for an international shipping company and has since been secured as evidence. Brian Ford, WoWo News.
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8: News, I'm John Saucier. The Supreme Court rejecting President Trump's executive order that was aimed at ending birthright citizenship for children born to non-citizens in the U.S. House Democratic Caucus Chair Pete Aguilar celebrating this decision.
9: Republicans are not serious about this issue. It's always been about politics, and we'll see how the president, you know, responds to this, but I'm sure he'll, you know, there'll be a couple hundred words that he'll put out, this was the right decision. The crazy part is that it wasn't a unanimous decision.
8: Republicans have argued birthright citizenship encourages non-citizens to travel to the U.S. and give birth in order to secure citizenship for their children. Aid groups warning Venezuela's healthcare system is at a breaking point after these two powerful earthquakes hit. Damaged hospitals are overwhelmed. Conditions in the disaster zone are getting worse. The government death toll is now up over 1,900, with even more bodies being found. 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
6: afternoon, no major traffic headaches to report, but you'll still want to plan around a few work zones. Northbound I-469 remains reduced to one lane between US 24 and State Road 37, where traffic can slow during the afternoon rush. Construction also continues on West Jefferson Boulevard near South Bend Drive and on State Road 3 between DuPont Road and Gump Road in Huntertown, with alternating lane closures. 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
10: From 21 Alive, I'm meteorologist Michael Morinelli. Our first alert weather days continue through the rest of the week with high temperatures into the 90s and the heat index that could range somewhere between 100 and 110 degrees. Yesterday, some areas saw a heat index as high as 108. That is possible through the rest of the week. I'm meteorologist Michael Morinelli on WoWo 92.3 FM and 1190 AM.
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1: Representative James F. Wilson, he's a Republican from Iowa, chairman of the House Judiciary Committee, who back in the 1860s helped draft the 14th Amendment. Emphatically, he said that the 14th Amendment would establish no new right, declaring no new principle. It is not the object of this bill to establish new rights, but to protect and enforce those which belong to every citizen. He declared that in 1866. Meaning we are not expanding rights to immigrants to be able to have birthright citizenship in the U.S. We are not doing that. You know, some people have written over the years that this idea that an amendment that was specifically designed to grant freed slaves who have lived here for, you know, maybe centuries, don't have any ties to any other foreign government or country citizenship, that would be used to prevent Congress from regulating citizenship for all immigrants is, well, I mean, you could say it's scandalous, honestly. So the first sentence of the 14th Amendment, all persons born or naturalized in the United States and subject to the jurisdiction thereof are citizens of the United States and of the state wherein they reside. And you had Ketanji Brown Jackson make that very, very inarticulate, stupid argument about committing theft or something like that. Just made no sense previously. We don't need to speculate about what subject to the jurisdiction thereof means, because Senator Lyman Trumbull of Illinois, who is the chairman of the Senate Judiciary Committee, during the debate over the 14th Amendment, said subject to the jurisdiction of the United States means subject to its complete jurisdiction, not owing allegiance to anybody else. So again, if you are a foreign citizen who resides in the United States, you only have partial jurisdiction here. Meaning if you commit a crime, we can hold you accountable for said crime. But you're still not a citizen. You can still be sent home. Your home country can demand you back. This is all debated on the floor of Congress, folks. That's the thing that is so frustrating about this ruling. We already know what it means. When congressional drafters added the second phrase of jurisdiction to the citizenship clause, they were clearly limiting citizenship to those who, in the words of one of the key drafters, were subject to complete jurisdiction as Americans. And you got Senator Jacob Howard from Michigan. He's the principal author of the 14th Amendment. He explicitly said that candidates for citizenship must be born here and not owe allegiance to any other authority. He said a full and complete jurisdiction means the same jurisdiction in extent and quality as applies to every citizen of the United States now. He made it very clear that allegiance will not, of course, this is a quote, will not, of course, include persons born in the United States who are foreigners, aliens, who belong to the families of ambassadors or foreign ministers accredited to the government of the United States. This is Senator Jacob Howard, the guy who wrote the damn thing. Will not apply to foreigners, will not apply to aliens. Plain and simple. It's not until an immigrant completes his naturalization process that he swears an oath to the emphatic commitment to absolutely and entirely renounce and abjure all allegiance and fidelity to any foreign state.
2: Did he call in? Mm-hmm. All right. We got Pastor Miles on. I'm going to pull up my call screener here. We'll get Pastor Miles up on the program. Were we just missing him, or is he a little bit late?
3: He's a little late.
2: He was a little late. Okay, that's fine. He's been swamped lately, so I just assumed that he had to bump us, but that's okay. Pastor Miles, how you doing, my man?
4: Hey, I am doing well. I just got out of a dentist appointment, so routine cleaning.
2: Okay.
4: All is well. It ran a little behind.
2: I'm just making sure you got all your teeth.
4: I got all my teeth, and shout out to Dr. Lopez over at Bittersweet Road Family Dental.
2: All right. So they're not communists over there?
4: Not communists, no.
2: Okay.
4: No, he's a big fan of Influence Church, too.
2: Okay, because I need a dentist. I just don't want some grubby commie putting their fingers in my mouth. Might get a little awkward, if you know. All right. So, Pastor, yes. what have you been up to lately? And then I wanted to kind of just, you know, get your take. I know that there would be a bit of a, we call it, I guess, a humanist approach to the Supreme Court ruling on birthright citizenship and things of that nature today. But, you know, what do you think of this?
4: You know, honestly, I'm just kind of popping up for air, so I've not seen as much as I probably should yet on the final final outcome.
2: The Supreme Court upheld birthright citizenship, basically saying that you know, the way that it's been applied, so illegal aliens can have a baby in the United States, they become a citizen. They basically tossed out President Trump's executive order. So now we have to go through other means. So they've just upheld what's been happening, even though that's not what the original authors of the 14th wanted.
4: So this is where, you know, it becomes really important on our immigration policies themselves, right? Because it's if this is the way the court's going to rule, then actually making sure, and I think a moratorium on immigration for a time would be something I would be very much in favor of until we kind of get a handle on assimilation, because I think that we are quickly losing not just certain aspects of the country, but I mean certain geographies. I mean, I think cities are just systemically changing right now due to immigration, and both legal and illegal. And I think that this is where, you know, those policies have to become really, really strong.
2: Well, especially when you're talking about Islamic immigration, because we have an issue with individuals who come here, particularly, it's not just from Muslim countries, but particularly from Muslim countries, and they're maybe affiliated with CARE, which is affiliated with the Muslim Brotherhood. The Muslim Brotherhood has had a stated strategy since the 1990s to come to the United States and use our freedom of speech and freedom of religion against us and convert entire municipalities to be Muslim. Like, that is a stated purpose. It's a mission statement that they have, and they have legally, through CARE and other networks that are affiliated, been able to accomplish this. And we have lawmakers in Indiana who I think that they want to be seen as, you know, the nice Midwesterner pastor, and they don't really understand that they're up against really a very heinous threat that has targeted them. It's almost like the old they were at war with us and we weren't at war with them thing again.
4: Yeah, I think that the Muslim Brotherhood and some of these other Islamic groups that are kind of pushing an agenda with immigration, not just, you know, again, not just saying that every single person immigrates here who's Muslim, but those that are really pushing this agenda, they are taking advantage of that toxic empathy, of that kind of bleeding heart liberal that's out there, and sometimes just Christian kindness of the people that are naive to this and just say, well, I just want to give them try to give them a hand out, you know, kind of thing, or a hand up, maybe, so to speak. And this is where we have to understand what's going on. This is not just an issue of, like, again, Jesus never said be nice. These are not Christian values in that sense. We need to recognize what's at stake. And when you have people telling you who they are, stating their intentions, you know, for really, you know, a long time now, that we are trying to come in and systematically change the fabric of America, especially when we're here at our 250, recognizing that most nations don't survive 250 years.
2: Yep.
4: Their collapse usually comes right around that time period. This we have to take more serious than ever before. I think that the Islamist issue is a five-alarm fire.
2: Do you with your affiliation with TPUSA and TPUSA Faith, and the fact that TPUSA is so involved in schools and the new relationship that TPUSA has with public education in the state of Indiana, I ran into this story in Texas. A high school principal resigned earlier this month, and they resigned because copies of the Quran and other Islamic material were allowed to be distributed on campus by an outside group. And I'm old enough to remember, Pastor, where it was controversial for you to even have a Christian group at school because of the separation of church and state issue, and they were doing everything they could to make sure that they didn't step on that, and they didn't want any religious material whatsoever or anything that could be construed as that. And yet, we've got the Wiley Independent School District, which is about 20 miles away from Dallas, that they're allowing the Quran and Islamic material to be distributed. Meanwhile, a Georgia pastor had to sue his school district for discrimination because they wouldn't allow a Christian after-school program.
4: You know, Texas has a real problem with Islam. I mean, I think Dallas in particular, we are, that's one of these cities that has gone through sort of a systematic and change as a result of immigration, and this is a place where they're working very hard to try to create communities that are really under Sharia law. And you know, and so it's like, if this can happen in a place like Texas that for so long we saw as sort of the safeguard of freedom, you know, if freedom was, you know, like Texas was associated with liberty and freedom, if this can happen there, it can happen anywhere. Again, we saw stuff here in Fort Wayne recently. We've seen stuff in places like around Indianapolis. I mean, this is something that is really it's in our backyard, and so we need lawmakers to begin looking at this very seriously. I just talked on Sunday morning about this issue of, you know, as Christians, a big thing is you know, that you see in 1 Corinthians and other places is avoiding meat sacrifice to idols. But yet you go to Martin's, you go to Whole Foods, and how much of the meat are you purchasing has on the back of it that this is halal, meaning that somebody stated the name of Allah as they were killing that particular animal. And so this is a cultural shift that's happening here. It's everywhere. And we need laws that are actually addressing this and are willing to stand strong. This is not hatred for a people group. This is recognizing that Islam is not compatible with the Western way of life, and Sharia law is not compatible with our Constitution.
2: Pastor Miles, how can people link up with you, man?
4: Yeah, I've got a couple things happening. As a celebration for America's 250th, Influence Church is hosting a Freedom Fest on July 11th. That's a Saturday. And you can go to our website at influencechurch.com or .org to find out more about that. We've got maybe there's somebody out there listening that you have a really nice classic car or some eye-catching car. We have a car show, free entry. 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And so love to have you come out there. Just, you know, reach out to us on social media and just mention that you heard me on KC, and we'll get you in the car show. But lots of good things. Of course, Influence Church 9 and 11 every Sunday.
2: Appreciate it, Pastor. Thank you much, man.
4: Thank you.
2: All right. Take care. You got more coming up. You're tuned in to The Burning Truth.
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2: Once again, the 14th Amendment. According to Senator Jacob Howard of Michigan, the principal author of the citizenship clause of the 14th Amendment, will not, of course, include persons born in the United States who are foreigners, aliens, who belong to the families of ambassadors or foreign ministers accredited to the government of the United States. It's not until an immigrant completes the naturalization process that they swear an oath to the United States, absolutely and entirely renouncing their allegiance and fidelity to any foreign state. It is only at that time that they are under the full jurisdiction of the United States and the 14th Amendment would apply to their offspring. Plain and simple. There's no more authoritative exposition of the 14th Amendment than the first court case after its ratification. 1872, slaughterhouse cases. Justice Samuel Miller confirmed that its main purpose was to establish the citizenship of the Negro, and that the phrase "subject to its jurisdiction" was intended to exclude from its operation children of ministers, consuls, and, quote, citizens or subjects of foreign states born within the United States. So we've now gone through three people who authored the 14th Amendment, including the principal author of the Citizenship Clause, and the Supreme Court case in 1872 after it was passed and ratified, that said it doesn't apply to anyone who is the citizen or subject of a foreign state born within the United States. Writing for the court in Elk versus Wilkins in 1884, Justice Horace Gray asserted that the phrase "subject to the jurisdiction" is not merely subject in some respect or degree to the jurisdiction of the United States, but completely subject to their political jurisdiction and owing them direct and immediate allegiance. Meaning you've gone through the naturalization process. You know what guided Justice Gray's opinion on that? Attorney General George Henry Williams, a senator at the time the 14th Amendment was ratified, who again made it clear. 14th Amendment was never to be applied this way. And those who created it said so. More coming up.
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12: You should be ashamed
13: of yourself.
12: You
13: don't belong in this committee.
12: Jamie,
13: you should get the hell out of here.
11: Maryland Democratic Congressman Jamie Raskin erupting after New York Republican Mike Lawler suggested Democrats should be as angry about people killed by illegal immigrants as they are about two U.S. citizens killed in confrontations with federal agents in Minnesota.
14: The same outrage you feel about Renee Good and Alex Pretty,
15: Mr. Chairman,
14: feel about Sheridan Gorman and Lincoln Riley and every angel family in this country.
13: I do feel that outrage.
14: You do not. Because if you did,
13: Do you feel the outrage about Alex Pretty and Renee Good?
11: It's the fourth hearing on city and state policies Republicans say are making Americans less safe by not requiring cooperation with federal immigration enforcement. President Trump says Congress should end birthright citizenship as the Supreme Court rejects his effort to limit the 14th Amendment.
16: Justice Kavanaugh, in his partial concurrence, partial dissent in that birthright citizenship case, lays out a path that maybe is what the president and the White House are looking to. He says this: if Congress amends the federal statute that has to do with this, or otherwise enacts a statute creating new exceptions along the lines of the executive order for children born to foreign citizens unlawfully or temporarily in the country, such a statute, he says, as I see it, would pass constitutional muster. So now maybe that is the path that the administration wants to pursue.
11: Fox's Shannon Bream at the Supreme Court. The justice is also ruling that two state bans on transgender athletes and girls' sports programs do not violate the Constitution or Title IX. Just getting word of a freight train derailment in Bensalem, Pennsylvania. A shelter-in-place order for the area as emergency crews assess the scene. The Dow hitting new highs again. Up 135 points at the bell. 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
17: Good afternoon, I'm Heather Starr in the WoWo Newsroom with your top local stories. Road improvements are set to begin July 6 on State Road 8 in Auburn. NDOT says the project will add turn lanes, a raised center curb, and upgraded sidewalks between Touring and Grand Staff drives. Work will be done in phases and is expected to finish by early December. And one rural Ohio district is being highlighted as more schools across the state allow armed staff under local safety policies.
18: At Antwerp Local Schools in Paulding County, administrators say they have armed staff members on campus as part of their safety plan, with four employees trained and carrying weapons, in addition to a school resource officer. Superintendent Marty Miller says the decision was driven by concerns over how quickly law enforcement could respond in an emergency, while staff receive annual training and remain active throughout the school day. Victor Garcia, WoWo News.
17: The district says the armed staff program is intended as a deterrent and part of its overall security strategy. News is powered by More Wealth Management, a private wealth advisory practice of Ameriprise Financial. Forbes magazine has again selected Chris Moore as one of the top 10 wealth advisors in the state of Indiana. Your weather is coming up next. I'm Heather Starr on WoWo, 92.3 FM and 1190 AM. Good afternoon. No major traffic headaches to report, but you'll still want to plan around a few work zones. Northbound I-469 remains reduced to one lane between US 24 and State Road 37, where traffic can slow during the afternoon rush. Construction also continues on West Jefferson Boulevard near South Bend Drive and on State Road 3 between DuPont Road and Gump Road in Huntertown, with alternating lane closures. 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
19: From 21 Alive, I'm meteorologist Michael Morinelli. Our first alert weather days continue through the rest of the week with high temperatures into the 90s and the heat index that could range somewhere between 100 and 110 degrees. Yesterday, some areas saw a heat index as high as 108. That is possible through the rest of the week. I'm meteorologist Michael Morinelli on WoWo 92.3 FM and 1190 AM.
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0: Time to light the match for the burning truth with Casey Hendrickson.
1: Okay, so what happens next, Casey? Clearly, the Supreme Court got this wrong. You've proven it beyond the shadow of the doubt in the best breakdown ever in the history of birthright citizenship arguments that have ever been done. But what do we do now? What happens next? Does this settle the issue of birthright citizenship? And the answer to that is not really, because there are still a lot of legal mechanisms that can be done at various levels that would make it, at the very least, extremely annoying. And the most extremes, we could be talking about the potential criminalizing of certain individuals getting pregnant at certain times, which I don't know would sustain itself in a legal battle, but it would be interesting to watch. But that's where we're at. Good afternoon. Welcome to The Burning Truth. I'm your host, Casey Hendrickson, kind of going over the SCOTUS rulings today. Obviously, the Supreme Court mixed bag again, 2 days in a row. But they did get the birthright citizenship thing wrong. Not according to me, but according to the Constitution and everybody who wrote the damn thing for the 14th Amendment. Everybody said it wouldn't apply this way, and the Supreme Court's like, yeah, we don't really care. We're just going to do it anyway. And many people in the live chat have accurately pointed out, like, you know, it shall not be infringed gets interpreted a lot. You're correct. You're correct. A lot of people just assumed that they were going to lose this case, even though it should have been one of the easiest cases for the Supreme Court to ever decide. You know, if you're anywhere associated with Amy Coney Barrett, I would love for you at some point to just ask a very simple question, being like, when Senator Jacob Howard, who wrote the citizenship clause, said that the 14th Amendment would not apply to foreigners and aliens who were in the United States, how are you interpreting that to be the opposite? I would, and send me the answer, because I want to know how a law professor and a respected legal mind as Amy Coney Barrett is, I want to know how she decided that with great specificity, the handful of people responsible for the 14th Amendment, all making it clear it would not apply to immigrants. I want to understand how Amy Coney Barrett now says that it does. Because it doesn't say it in the amendment itself. The people who wrote it don't say that. They say the opposite. The Supreme Court cases that immediately followed the ratification of the 14th Amendment also say the opposite of what the Supreme Court said today. So how is it that Amy Coney Barrett has come up with the opposite conclusion? The liberals on the Supreme Court, like, they are who they are. They're just radicals. They're not interested in upholding the Constitution or the law. They want to change the country. I understand that. But is this because Amy Coney Barrett adopts foreign kids? Is that the reason? Is there another reason? So I can't really seem to find an answer to that from her perspective. Since some of you listen to this show know her, could you ask her for me? I would like to know. When the chief author of the Citizenship Clause of the 14th Amendment says that this will not apply to foreigners or aliens, how is it that you say it does? Because the text that it would apply is not in the 14th. When it was hotly debated in Congress, it didn't apply. But now you say that it does. Genuinely curious where she gets that from a legal perspective. Okay, so what happens next? Well, Representative Brian Babb, a Republican of Texas, talked with Just the News. American citizenship is a priceless privilege that must be protected, not exploited. We must restore integrity to our immigration system, uphold the rule of law, and protect the value of American citizenship for generations to come. Several bills, most notably the Birthright Citizenship Act, have been introduced by Babin and Senator Lindsey Graham, Republican of South Carolina, one day after Trump's inauguration in 2025. Similar versions in recent Congresses. It seeks to end or sharply restrict automatic birthright citizenship by amending the Immigration and Nationality Act. Keep in mind, the 14th Amendment really isn't the thing that they use to grant birthright citizenship. It's everything that happens in the INA in conjunction with the 14th Amendment. So if the argument is going to be, the 14th Amendment just sets up this broad thing, but the Immigration Nationality Act, dovetails off of it, and that's where we get the legal framework for birthright citizenship. Okay, then we attack the Immigration and Nationality Act, and we change that. If your argument is the INA is the reason that birthright citizenship exists, not specifically and directly the 14th Amendment, then you attack the INA. And then you watch the other side make it about the 14th Amendment. Watch the flip-flopping that's going to be happening in the near future. These measures would reinterpret the 14th Amendment subject to the jurisdiction thereof clause to grant citizenship at birth only to children with at least one parent who is a U.S. citizen, national, lawful permanent resident residing in the U.S., or a lawful permanent resident serving in the military. As the authors of the 14th Amendment envisioned. The exploitation of U.S. birthright citizenship through

0: Hey, Wobbleland, it's KB here. Listen up for a minute. 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
1: We're looking out for the American citizen, and therefore you're allowed to be here. Even if you're not allowed to be here. Birthright citizenship abuse via birth tourism when foreign nationals travel to the United States on temporary visas specifically to give birth is an issue that Trump addressed early in his second term. Investigative journalist Peter Schweitzer detailed this practice extensively in his book, The Invisible Coup, How American Elites and Foreign Powers Use Immigration as a Weapon, which he described how China has industrialized the practice on a large scale through an organized industry. Chinese officials have estimated around 50,000 Chinese nationals per year give birth in the U.S. or territories like Saipan, while some scholars place the figure closer to 100,000 annually. China itself says there's at least 50,000 of our people having babies in the United States. Keep in mind, this is a Chinese Communist Party strategy. Schweitzer reports more than 1,000 birth tourism companies operate in China, focused on the U.S., offering concierge packages costing up to $100,000 that include visa guidance, medical arrangements, and sometimes instructions on concealing pregnancies or claiming indigent to reduce hospital bills. China leads this activity by a wide margin, but Russia also has participated notably with dedicated firms in South Florida like Miami Mama. South Florida NBC affiliate NBC6 reported that Miami Mama LLC was raided by the FBI back in 2017 and has been operating in Miami since 2009. The company offers packages ranging from just under $20,000 to $53,000 that include all the medicines, the procedures that come along with childbirth. NBC also noted that the owner was never convicted of the business operations. They were raided, no conviction. Independent estimates from the Center for Immigration Studies suggest total U.S. birth tourism ranges from $20,000 to $36,000 annually. Now, that's a small fraction of overall U.S. births, but we don't exactly have precise figures, and it doesn't matter if it's a small fraction of them. I mean, it's a problem. The CDC has reported roughly 9,600 births to foreign mothers listed addresses outside the U.S. and territories in 2024 as one limited proxy. So we've got about 10,000 births that are happening in the U.S., where the mothers themselves don't even list their addresses being in the U.S. Aside from legislation to end birthright citizenship, there are other bills proposed to end the birth tourism industry. These bills would disrupt profit-driven networks arranging travel, housing, medical care, and visas for pregnant foreigners seeking U.S. citizenship for their kids. I mean, that's the easiest one to get done, but again, it's a fraction, right? But it's the easiest one to get done. So you got to go after the Immigration and Nationality Act. You've got to get through its definitions. You've got to do the thing that the left has done. You've got to attack the very piece of legislation that they're tying to the 14th Amendment, since the Supreme Court has basically said, yeah, the people who wrote the 14th Amendment wrote it to not allow this. The 14th Amendment doesn't allow this. They said it shouldn't allow this, but, you know, we've got the INA, and it interprets it a way that the people who wrote it didn't interpret it, and we've got a problem. So are there mechanisms? Sure. Is it going to be pretty? Nope. Is it going to lead to probably some controversial proposals down the line? Absolutely. Could that potentially mean more family separations? Probably. Sure. But the Supreme Court really screwed up. This is going to be a case that we talk about for a very long time, and it will consistently provide problems. All because the Supreme Court couldn't look at the authors of the 14th Amendment and understand.

0: understand what the author said the 14th Amendment was about and what it wasn't about. Got more coming up. You're tuned into The Burning Truth.
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6: President Trump isn't signing it. Senator Jim Banks explains why, plus how he plans to celebrate the 4th. 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
0: All right, that's not the only thing that happened to the Supreme Court today. What in the world is wrong with no longer taxpayer-funded NPR? What is wrong with you guys? NPR, immediately after the SCOTUS rulings come out, NPR goes out there and says Justice Samuel Alito is retiring. Like, full article about it. Now, you click on it. They published it 10:51. You click on it, and you're like, what? Because I didn't hear anything about that. I'm like, what? Well, is it him looking around and going, this didn't go the way that we wanted to go, so I'm going to give Trump another pick? Is that what happened? Because that doesn't really make sense. Trump's picks are like half and half, let's be honest. Are they upgrades from where the court was? Yeah. But they're not what we want. They're not constitutionalists. So NPR has been forced to retract the Samuel Alito story. Editor's note, earlier today, we erroneously published a story saying that Supreme Court Justice Samuel Alito was retiring. Neither Alito nor the court's public information office has announced his retirement, and we have retracted the story. Okay. This was first of all, NPR doesn't break a lot of news anyway. So when NPR has like an exclusive, everybody looks around and goes, what just happened here? Like, we got to pay attention to it. Somebody's got a source, right? There's nothing out there about Alito retiring. Not from any official source or anything. So people are wondering, how did this come up? Where did you draw the conclusion that Samuel Alito was going to be leaving the Supreme Court? If there is no information about him leaving the Supreme Court. So here's the... this is so good. Here's the editor-in-chief, Thomas Evans, who released a statement on what happened. All right, we're going to read this together, and I just want you to pay very close attention to this. It's not very long. I want you to pay very close attention to this. This is the explanation for the editor-in-chief, from the editor-in-chief of NPR, on how this story got so wrong. Due to a misunderstanding, NPR's Supreme Court and legal affairs correspondent Nina Totenberg incorrectly reported that Justice Samuel Alito had retired. Neither Justice Alito nor the Supreme Court Public Information Office has announced his retirement. As soon as the error was realized, the story was retracted and removed from NPR's website, and an on-air correction was broadcast. We regret the error and any confusion this may have caused. This afternoon, Mrs. Totenberg will appear on All Things Considered to explain what happened. She has reached out to Justice Alito to apologize. Wait, so your explanation of what happened is to not explain what happened, but instead to promote the person who made the egregious error's appearance on a show? That's it, huh? Huh. That's a pretty big mistake, don't you think? And literally nobody else made it. Absolutely no one else made this mistake. Only NPR made that mistake. I mean, very, very embarrassing. But don't know how on earth it happened. But they've had to retract the story. If you heard a whisper of Justice Alito retiring earlier today, good news is he's not. He's not retiring at all. In the rush to be first, you only end up being fake. Follow me online at Casey the Host, on X, on Instagram, of course on Substack for the Daily Show Prep and more. And we're live streaming on Rumble right now. 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
13: Good afternoon. I'm Heather Starr in the WoWo Newsroom. Our top local stories. State leaders are urging Hoosiers to practice fireworks safety ahead of Independence Day. Governor Mike Braun and the state fire marshal say precautions are critical as thousands of injuries are reported each year. Officials are reminding residents to follow state rules and safety guidelines when using fireworks. And Indiana homeowners and businesses are seeing higher property values as new statewide assessment data comes into focus.
14: State data shows total assessed values across Indiana rose nearly 10% from 2025 to 2026, with residential properties up about 7.3%, while commercial and industrial values climbed even higher. Officials with the Department of Local Government Finance say the increases vary widely by county, reflecting differences in property type, market data, and updated cost tables used in the assessment process. Alyssa Foster, WoWo News.
13: The new valuations will factor into property taxes due and payable in 2027, according to the Indiana Capital Chronicle. 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I'm Heather Starr on WoWo 92.3 FM and 1190 AM.
15: Fox News, I'm Tom Graham. The Supreme Court rejecting President Trump's executive order aimed at ending birthright citizenship for all children born on U.S. soil. Republicans in Congress could take up an effort to end birthright citizenship. House Speaker Mike Johnson.
16: We'll see. I'm sure there's going to be lots of discussion about that. I will say I'm very disappointed in that outcome. I think it subjects the country to serious challenges going forward, and we'll have to deal with it as a Congress.
15: The High Court majority ruled the 14th Amendment confers citizenship on any person born on U.S. soil. A member of Congress who's been absent from Capitol Hill for nearly 4 months is back at work with an explanation. Fox's Chris Foster.
17: New Jersey House Republican Tom Keene Jr. says he was diagnosed and hospitalized with depression, not just feeling sad.
18: It is physical. It is emotional.
17: He says he hadn't expected to be gone so long.
15: America's listening to Fox News.
13: Afternoon, no major traffic headaches to report, but you'll still want to plan around a few work zones. Northbound I-469 remains reduced to one lane between US 24 and State Road 37, where traffic can slow during the afternoon rush. Construction also continues on West Jefferson Boulevard near South Bend Drive and on State Road 3 between DuPont Road and Gump Road in Huntertown, with alternating lane closures. 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
19: From 21 Alive, I'm meteorologist Michael Morinelli. Our first alert weather days continue through the rest of the week with high temperatures into the 90s and the heat index that could range somewhere between 100 and 110 degrees. Yesterday, some areas saw a heat index as high as 108. That is possible through the rest of the week. I'm meteorologist Michael Morinelli on WoWo 92.3 FM and 1190 AM.
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1: Okay, I'm going to take a break from the birthright citizenship stuff. We'll get into some other things, because there are several other things. And the Supreme Court did get some stuff right. And I know that you're all going to be shocked by this, but there's another scandal with 67 IQ Ilhan Omar, who may or may not have diddled her brother, whom she actually married. No, they just committed immigration fraud, Casey. Yeah, okay. Well, then if they just committed immigration fraud, which is a crime, but they didn't consummate it, then the marriage wasn't legal anyway. The marriage isn't legal if you don't consummate it. Just throwing it out there as a possibility. There's all sorts of angles of attack on that one. All right, so there is some good stuff that happened with the Supreme Court as well. There is a big win on men and women's sports, and we have to acknowledge that too. Every day it's a mixed bag. It's like, I think the court is just, they're intentionally doing this, and I know that Chief Justice Roberts, like, he's not concerned with what's right and legal and constitutional. He's more concerned with seeming impartial. That's his whole shtick. We've heard him say it before. So it's like he won't do anything controversial, or he'll balance controversy with another controversy. That's just kind of his thing. President Trump today hailed the Supreme Court's decision upholding state laws restricting transgender athletes from competing in girls and women's sports is a big win. Said, big win, United States Supreme Court just ruled against men playing in women's sports. Wow, that takes that ridiculous situation off of the table. West Virginia Republican Governor Patrick Morrisey called the ruling in West Virginia versus BPJ a landmark victory for female athletes in Title IX. Today's decision will be remembered as one of the most important victories for women's athletes since the enactment of Title IX itself. Morrisey noted that he initiated the legal fight while serving as West Virginia Attorney General, arguing the state's law was rooted in constitutional principles and basic fairness. Years ago, as Attorney General of West Virginia, I brought this case to the Supreme Court because I knew that protecting women's sports was consistent with the Constitution and a matter of basic fairness. Ruling was 6-3. And this is where you look at it and you go, okay, it's, you know, the court's better than it used to be, but boy, is it still not great. 6-3 decision, Supreme Court upheld laws in West Virginia and Idaho that require public school and college athletic teams to be designated according to biological sex, allowing the states to bar biological males who identify as transgender from competing on female teams. The rulings overturned lower court decisions that had sided with transgender students who were challenging those laws. The decision clears the way for the 25 other states with similar laws to continue enforcing restrictions on transgender athletes competing in girls and women's sports. So there's some good stuff, all right? It's not all bad. There are some good things. So it's at least something. If we go to Eddie Scari over at The Federalist, Supreme Court makes it clear mass deportations are mandatory to save America. A spat of rulings from the Supreme Court couldn't be more of a mandate if they were handed down, gift-wrapped, and sealed with a kiss by God. The mass deportation of illegal aliens is legal and imperative if there's any hope of saving this country. And they talk about old spat of rulings, but obviously the Supreme Court ruling today is, kind of makes that one, that whole deportation thing mean a little bit more, doesn't it? One ruling declared it within the president's authority to interpret the word temporary as the opposite of permanent. Who knew? With regard to migrants who have been permitted to live within the United States for what is understood to be a finite period, he can order their removal. Good. Separate ruling, on the other hand, affirmed automatic American citizenship to babies born to migrants who have illegally entered the country. That's bad. Yet a third ruling deemed it legal for states to count voter ballots that arrive after Election Day, thus rendering the whole concept of Election Day null and void. Very bad, he says. taken together, if the president has expansive authority to remove illegal aliens who otherwise might just pop out a baby immediately deemed American, new Democrat voter mailing in ballot on whim, the situation is clear. Migrants need to be sent home with haste and by any means necessary. I saw people today who, by the way, are like trying to be middle of the ground people. They're like, listen, this Supreme Court ruling today on birthright citizenship, it opens the door for a far more extreme immigration platform in the future. Uh-huh. It does. See, this is the thing. Like, you know, this is the beginning stage nice immigration reform America that you're seeing right now. There's a lot of lies about what's happening and people thinking, oh, concentration camp, this, you know, those are idiots. There's a lot of lies about that. But what's happening right now is pretty compassionate, pretty fair, being offered money to leave. I don't think that it was, maybe it won't be that big of a deal with Haiti, because I guess a lot of people in Haiti are probably not watching CNN, but I don't think it was the wisest decision in the world for Secretary Mullen to go out there and be like, we're going to give these Haitians that we're sending home like $2,100. I don't know what's the conversion on U.S. dollars to Haitian dirt patties, Victor. But I think $2,100 to get them established in Haiti makes them very, very rich in Haiti. Might make them a target. I don't know that it's the wisest thing in the world to tell everybody, yeah, all the Haitians we're sending back to your island right now, they're coming back with $2,100. That's the safest thing in the world to do. I also don't like Secretary Mullen saying, oh, and by the way, if you want to stay, like, you need to apply for all of these other things right now. No. They leave. Temporary status, they go. Like, stop making them have another route to stay. The Supreme Court just affirmed the possibility of a person raised for essentially his whole life in communist China becoming president of the United States is criminal. It's true. Born in the United States, U.S. citizenship. Family takes you home to communist China. You're groomed there in communist China. You come back to the United States. You're allowed to run for president. That's a problem. So the Trump administration and every administration that succeeds it should recognize the only way forward is to severely restrict all forms of immigration, ban the entry of pregnant women, reduce the duration of legal residency to less than 9 months, and, of course, deport as many foreigners as possible. Like I said, there may be, in the more extreme cases here, we kind of talked about it earlier, there may be an expansion or at least an attempt to expand. Like I said, I don't know how it's going to play out in the courts, but we can ban pregnant women from coming to the United States. We can even require a pregnancy test. But the issue is them coming here and getting pregnant here and overstaying that visa. So you might have to criminalize becoming pregnant in the United States. What do you do if they lie to you about being pregnant and come to the United States while pregnant, but they lied to you and you didn't administer a test? Does that lie null and void birthright citizenship or not? And there's a lot of things that still have to be hammered out on this. But like I said, this is going to be a ruling that we will be talking about for a very long time. But at least boys don't get to compete against girls right now. So there's that. You got a little victory. And for ladies, it's a pretty big victory if you're an athlete. Got more coming up. You're tuned into The Burning Truth.
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1: Some interesting things are happening south of the border. Colombia's new president, endorsed by Trump, is saying he's going to fumigate about 300,000 acres of cocoa. And we're praying that he doesn't get assassinated. Also going to be bombing from the air cartel leaders. So Colombia, looking on the up. I mean, we're hoping anyway. Like I said, he's got to survive. But in Mexico, they have a new superhero. There's a Mexican Batman out there. Did you guys see this story? This is a trip. So at least five men were discovered helplessly duct taped to street poles over the 10-day period beginning on June 13th. This is in Jalisco. Many of the alleged thieves also had mustaches, cat whiskers, and the Spanish word for thief scrawled on their faces. There's pictures of it. It's hysterical. If you haven't seen. So the dude is Zorroing them by drawing on their face. It's pretty funny. Not gonna lie. Might consider making this guy a legal resident in the United States. Who knows? So apparently, according to authorities, a masked vigilante is swooping in, beating up bad guys, and leaving them gift wrapped for the cops. Oh, I love this. Now, naturally, because, well, we live in clown world, the police are really interested in finding Batman, treating him like the criminal. He's not even killing it. I don't even see any blood, Victor. Like, it's literally just like an innocent thumping. Like, there's no gratuitous, I'm going to rearrange your eyeball socket, break your nose. There's, like, none of that. Police are treating the tied-up men as victims and are attempting to catch the vigilante, according to State Security Secretary Juan Pablo Hernandez. The men were able to be cut free from the posts and treated for their injuries. It's unclear if they're actually being investigated for the alleged thefts. What if they are the bad guys? Mexican Batman's got to leave some evidence. The memes are great, by the way. Everybody's like posting the memes of Mexican Batman. It's pretty cool. Mysterious hero hunts motorcycle thieves at night, duct tapes them to poles in Jalisco. So far, five men been tied to lampposts. My audio is off, correct? Mm-hmm. Okay, keep it off. Do not turn it on. And somebody, I'm looking at a video. Somebody says that they think they found the dude. Nah, that's not the guy. That's just a drunk Mexican dressed up like Batman. I was hoping. I had some hope there for a second. But yeah, kind of funny. So, in France, who I hope loses to Sweden. Because, you know, a coworker thinks that France can win this thing. A French official is blaming American air conditioning for the current European heat wave. So yesterday we told you about the UK saying, listen, it's really hot outside, but you are not allowed to have an air conditioner. You have to remove your air conditioner. Like, air conditioners are banned. They did this in London and several other places throughout England. And then the European Union's Capitol building, they banned air conditioning on floors 1 through 7, which is where the peons were. Floors 8 through 13 is where, like, their president, whatever, chick, and her staff and all of her commissioners work. So they get air conditioning. The peons below don't get air conditioning. And again, there's a science problem involved in all of that, but I don't know the quality construction in between layers of floor, but if you know, you know. a deputy mayor of Paris named Audrey Pulvar has decided that the real victims behind this heat wave in Europe, like 85 degrees most days, which has led to over 1,300 excess deaths. Once again, friendly reminder, 40,000 Europeans die from the heat every year. So summer's how long officially? 2 months or is it three? Officially.
16: I think it's three.
1: Okay, 2.5 to 3 months, right? Let's just split it. You realize that more Europeans die from heat in a 2.5 to 3 month period of time than Americans die from gun violence by like a lot. And they love running around talking about gun this, gun that. Like you can't even survive just living, for crying out loud. So they've already had 1,300 excess deaths as a result of this so-called heat wave. Okay? Again, they had like 40-some-odd people die in France because it was 85 degrees outside. But a lot of this is because of the elderly, right? They got a senior citizen population. Senior citizens do not handle the heat very well. Which is weird because senior citizens like putting the heat on at like 95 degrees because they're always cold. It's very strange how that works out. Anyway, so this deputy mayor of Paris, Audrey Pulvar, has decided that this is America's fault. Now, does Audrey Pulvar look French? No. I don't believe that France has a history of having afros as a hairstyle. So she doesn't even appear to be traditionally French, but she says, "Dear American journalists and social media influencers, for days, some of you have been criticizing and making fun of Paris because the city doesn't have AC in every room of every apartment and places. OMG, this is so rich." A lot of grammatical errors, but I digress. "As the second largest emitter of greenhouse gases in the world, you bear a significant responsibility for global warming," which doesn't exist, "and the consequences we in France are experiencing." So, yeah, it's your fault that the French are dying because of the heat. It's your fault, says the not traditionally French-looking lady. More coming up.
17: We wouldn't be celebrating a...
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18: The Supreme Court sparks a rally. I'm Lisa Brady, Fox News. Immigrant advocates gathering in New York City to cheer today's decision upholding birthright citizenship.
19: Today's ruling means that hundreds of thousands of families can breathe a little bit easier and know that their child is here to stay.
18: Murad Awada, president of the New York Immigration Coalition, the justices affirming that the 14th Amendment gives citizenship to anyone born on U.S. soil, rejecting President Trump's effort to ban that if the parents are here illegally or temporarily. The president now says Congress should act. The Supreme Court also ruling it does not violate the Constitution or Title IX to ban transgender athletes from girls' sports programs.
20: Justice Kavanaugh wrote the opinion saying, you know, every time someone takes a position on a team or gets into the starting lineup or takes a scholarship, there's someone else who loses that opportunity. He talked about women being committed to their craft in sports and fighting to improve their times, to get stronger, and he recognized that struggle. He's said, listen, there are now 27 states, the Olympic Committee, there is the NCAA, and they want to recognize the fact that women should be able to compete without having to worry about the threat of physical harm from a biological male or having to compete against them for their slot.
18: Fox's Shannon Bream at the court. The high court also erasing limits on how much political parties can spend in coordination with candidates for Congress and president, striking down decades-old federal law as a violation of free speech rights. Double earthquakes in Venezuela now blamed for more than 1,900 deaths. Fox's Nate Foy is there.
16: On day six after the devastating earthquakes in Venezuela, there is still hope for survivors. Venezuelan authorities released video of a man being rescued on Monday. They say it took two full days to pull him out safely.
18: A humanitarian crisis is worsening with thousands injured and homeless and damaged hospitals overwhelmed as the international relief efforts continue. 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
22: Good afternoon. I'm Heather Starr in the WoWo Newsroom with your top local stories. Drivers in Auburn should expect changes along a key city corridor as a major road project gets underway next week.
23: The Indiana Department of Transportation says work on State Road 8 between Turing and Grand Staff Drives will begin after July 6th and run through December, with traffic shifted in phases as crews add a raised center curb, turn lanes, and use sidewalks. Officials say the project will maintain access to homes and businesses, but drivers will see lane shifts and reduce traffic patterns through each stage of the construction. Brian Ford, WoWo News.
22: NDOT says Phase 1 is expected to be complete by December, with remaining work continuing into 2027. And Fort Wayne trash and recycling pickup will start at 5 a.m. when temperatures reach the 90s. Officials are reminding residents to set bins out the night before collection. 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Good afternoon. No major traffic headaches to report, but you'll still want to plan around a few work zones. Northbound I-469 remains reduced to one lane between US 24 and State Road 37, where traffic can slow during the afternoon rush. Construction also continues on West Jefferson Boulevard near South Bend Drive and on State Road 3 between DuPont Road and Gump Road in Huntertown, with alternating lane closures. 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
24: From 21 Alive, I'm meteorologist Michael Morinelli. Our first alert weather days continue through the rest of the week with high temperatures into the 90s and the heat index that could range somewhere between 100 and 110 degrees. Yesterday, some areas saw a heat index as high as 108. That is possible through the rest of the week. I'm meteorologist Michael Morinelli on WoWo 92.3 FM and 1190 AM.
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Good afternoon. Thank you for tuning in to The Burning Truth. I'm your host, Casey Hendrickson. Democrats did lose another redistricting battle. Democrats lost the opportunity to gain three seats in Colorado in a battle to control Congress after a state Supreme Court blocked their effort to redistrict the election map. The effort by a group called Coloradans for a Level Playing Field involved three separate ballot proposals, one of which would have changed the Colorado redistricting map for the 2028 and 2030 election cycles. If approved by the voters, redistricting would have given Democrats a chance to pick up three extra seats. Colorado Supreme Court said the effort violated the single subject requirement for ballot measures, and they lost. So there is that. I need to save that one for later. Sorry. Had something open that I was going to do another day. Trump does have a very good common sense proposal. There's a bipartisan effort to give you the right to repair. And I hate with a passion, not with a passion. I really hate Elizabeth Warren. Like, I don't like Elizabeth Warren. Pocahontas, I don't like anything that she stands for. She's one of the most dishonest, deceptive, manipulative people who's ever been in Congress, and that says a lot. But she does support right to repair. And right to repair is something that I can agree with her on. The president has, well, he's initiated this, is it a letter? I'm trying to think of it. Yeah, it's a memo. Okay, it's a presidential memo. So President Trump has initiated a right for you to repair your car. This is a step in the right direction. This is a basic thing. Remember me telling you the Ford Ranger story not that long ago? So this guy bought a Ford Ranger. It's one of the newer Ford Rangers, right? I'm trying to remember all the details of it, but forgive me if I get some of the details wrong. But anyway, a guy has a new Ford Ranger. The headlight goes out. Well, he can't buy the headlight because the headlight's not available on the market because the vehicle is too new. So you have to wait till the vehicle ages, if you will, seasons itself, before you can start getting the parts for the vehicle. Because before then, you have to go to the dealership in order to get the parts. Well, he tried to get the parts. They're like, you can't buy them yet. You got to go to the dealership. He goes to the dealership. It's like $3,000 to buy the headlight. I don't even think that that included installation. Now, this is something that most people can do, although they've engineered vehicles to make it more difficult. They got to take out the front fascia and the grill and all this other nonsense to change a flipping headlight bulb. But so he's like $3,000 for a headlight? Well, he ordered it. So he had the dealership order. He needs a headlight, right? So the dealership didn't have it in stock. The dealership had to order it. They said it was going to be a week or two before he got it. Meanwhile, he's driving around, and he's got one headlight. So he gets stopped by a cop, and he gets a ticket for the headlight, even though he's shown him that I tried to repair the thing. I'm not allowed to. Had to go to the dealership. The dealership didn't have the headlight in stock. They had to order it. I'm just waiting for the part to come in for the thing to get fixed. Cop says, not my problem. Here's your ticket. Okay? So this guy makes a video highlighting all of this and asking Ford to pay for his ticket because it's Ford's fault that he has a ticket. So new vehicle, headlight doesn't work, can't get the headlight at a parts store, went to the dealership. The dealership didn't have it in stock. He has to order from the dealership, but in the meantime, he got a ticket for not having a headlight. This is ridiculous. And there are way better examples than that. It was just one that was on the top of my memory because it had just recently happened. So anyway, during the Monday signing of the Memorandum on Freedom to Fix yesterday, President Trump himself expressed his disbelief at the problems that the government creates when they start getting involved in everything. It came to my attention because I noticed that they were arresting people for fixing their car. That's not even believable, he said before he signed the memo. After signing the memo, Trump added, we rule by common sense to a large extent. The memo will begin to process the process of giving car owners greater flexibility to fix their own car, which, again, nice. You have a right to fix your car. This we're going to protect an industry and that sort of thing is it's already bad enough that they engineer this stuff in a terrible way to make it less likely for you to repair your own vehicle
and having to take it to somebody to get it done. So the memo would begin the process of giving car owners greater flexibility to fix their own vehicle. One of the primary limitations at the moment is the harsh restrictions on tampering with emission controls. To further ensure vehicle affordability, it is the policy of my administration that consumers should be able to fix their vehicles with affordable parts without being deemed to have circumvented emission controls. And presidential action will attempt to bring greater peace of mind to consumers and aftermarket parts manufacturers, which are in regulatory limbo. It also takes back federal control from the de facto regulatory control taken by California by loosening restrictions and making the cost of repair more affordable. So California has a system which is really bloated. It's time-consuming. And you have to get like these certifications for your vehicles and everything else. It's just, it's a mess. Nobody likes doing anything automotive in California, which is annoying if you're a car person, because so much of the great automobiles that have been created in the United States have been created to show off in California, and California hates them. If it is any indication of the current regulatory environment around the issue, the California Air Resources Board has the only certification process for aftermarket parts currently recognized as sufficient under the Clean Air Act. You ever had a vehicle that you wanted to upgrade and it's like, this is California legal? And there's only restrictions for California. Everything else, you can buy it for all the other states and territories, but then there's like, this one's not legal in California. That's what we're talking about here. Environmental Protection Agency Administrator Lee Zeldin, who is tasked with loosening those restrictions, touted this memorandum as a win for consumers by saying, if you own it, you should have the freedom to fix it. President Trump just signed a new presidential memo protecting Americans' freedom to fix their own vehicle if they so desire. The president's actions also combats cheap foreign aftermarket vehicle parts while also breaking up the monopoly the California Air Resources Board has had over certifying aftermarket

0: Hey, Wobbleland, it's KB here. Listen up for a minute. We need to talk about my friends over at Fred Tenya Shoes because a lot of people are surprised by this. 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And here's the difference. 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
1: Yeah, there's a lot of problems with this, but the right to repair, we're moving in the right direction. This isn't universal, but we're moving in the right direction. Hopefully, we can get there at some point. And we have to get to a point where, listen, if you own something, it's yours. And it's not just big things. Like, we're talking about your phone. How many stories have we done over the years where a phone manufacturer just decided to brick your phone because they didn't like what you're doing with it? Oh, you're trying to jailbreak your iPhone. Yeah, your iPhone doesn't work anymore. Hey, you broke my iPhone. Yeah, but you were trying to jailbreak it. Well, it's my device. You paid for it. You paid full price for it, but really it's our device. You just lease it from us. No, I don't lease it from you. I own it. It's mine. I can sell it to somebody else. Yes, you can sell it to somebody else, but you can't do with the device that you own what we won't allow you to do. Ferrari kind of started this crap, and like everybody has taken the Ferrari business model. It's really annoying. But also video games, movies, music. Remember the music industry used to say, if you own the music, you don't own the music. So if you had a CD back in the day, if you had a CD, okay, this really started in the era of CDs. If you had a CD of a band and it had, 16 songs on it, you didn't own the 16 songs. You owned the disc that the 16 songs came on. The moment the songs left the disc, you did not own them anymore, and you had to pay for them again. That was the music industry. Folks, this is why piracy happened. People are like, oh, I don't own the music that I paid for. Great. I'm just going to share it with everybody I know now, because bleep you. And piracy actually made the music industry money. Piracy then made the movie industry money. Piracy then made the video game industry money. Piracy then made software companies a little less money, but they still made the money. But it actually did make the money. We actually used to do shows on this. Piracy was actually really good for it, for business. But they never liked the idea of it. And we just had a situation, it was a couple months ago, right? We had video games that were being bought. Was that PlayStation or was it Steam? I forget who had it. All these video games disappeared that people had purchased, but they were digital only. You weren't allowed to download them.
2: Oh,
1: remember that?
2: That was the Amazon story, wasn't it? That was like the Luna?
1: Well, Amazon did shut down Luna, but there was another repository somewhere where they got rid of certain games. So Amazon had a video gaming platform called Luna. So they killed that off. But that was a monthly membership. So you're really not losing anything at that point. But there was a thing where you were buying the game and they got rid of like three games or something like that. And people who had paid for them are really upset. Because you weren't allowed to download them. There was no way for you to download them. They're just like, oh, yeah, you don't have the game anymore. Like, wait a minute, I paid for that game, though. Like, you didn't pay for a membership. They actually physically, like, they bought the game, but it was a digital game. I used to argue with a couple of you in the audience about, it might have been Xbox. Some people are saying it's Xbox. It might have been. Some people said PlayStation 2. So who knows? I don't know. It was one of those two. But I used to argue with people about having a physical copy of the disc. Because I wanted to be able to, like, anybody can do anything. Something can happen. And I want to be able to play, even if I don't have internet or what have you. And then, remember when Madden came along and Madden had that massive problem with one of their games? Where even if you had the disc didn't have the game on it. The disc just connected to the server to play the game. And if you didn't have the internet, the game didn't work. And then what ended up happening is the entire Madden game, it went down. For like millions of people, and you never got the game back. They could never explain what happened. They never sent anybody a replacement. They never fixed it. They're like, thanks for the 60, 70 bucks you paid for the game. Sorry, it doesn't work anymore. And all that would happen is it would try to connect to the server, but it never worked. And so a lot of people actually stopped playing Madden at that point. Madden franchise kind of died down after that because people were not playing it. But you know, the whole point of having a physical copy was that it's mine and I could use it offline.

0: fine if I don't have the internet or whatever, and maybe I don't want to update what the game is doing. Maybe I like the way the game is right now. And they're killing that off. And people are getting very frustrated with it. So there's some companies that are kind of like boutique companies that are bringing that stuff back. But this is all a part of the right to repair. And yes, it does affect the military greatly. And there has to be a carve-out, certainly, for the military parts. But right to repair is going to be huge going forward. So this is a step in the right direction. It's with your automobile, but it's not a full right to repair, but at least it's moving in the right direction. We got more coming up. You're tuned in to The Burning Truth.
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9: President Trump isn't signing it. Senator Jim Banks explains why, plus how he plans to celebrate the 4th. Wednesday with me, KB, on WoWo.
0: So I'm just reading that NBC offered a trigger warning. We still doing those? When was the last time you heard about a trigger warning, Victor? It feels like a minute, right? So NBC offered a trigger warning before reporting on the SCOTUS ruling on Title IX, that boys can't compete against girls in girls' sports. Wow. That's too much. That's funny. Oh no, the heat wave is going to pose a problem for the fireworks show. On the 4th of July at the White House, what will they do? They're going to shoot them off anyway. And we're going to have a heat wave here, too, so, like, be careful. You know, take precautions, prepare yourself, all of that stuff. A lot of good things are happening tomorrow. So tomorrow's the 1st. And Indiana, July 1st, is when stuff goes into effect. Andrew Ireland had a nice little post today of some of his favorite things that are going to become law tomorrow. And, you know, if you look at it, I did share it. No, I thought I shared it. I guess I did. I'm going to repost it now on my X account. I will put in the daily show prep for everybody on Substack. So when you get the email today, or if you go to Substack at Casey the Host, you'll be able to see some of the stuff. But he listed blocking foreign adversaries like Communist China from buying up Hoosier land and getting state contracts, cuts off IEDC tax credit giveaways to companies tied to China, requires compliance with ICE detainers and bars employers from knowingly recruiting, hiring, and continuing to employ illegal aliens in the state. Another one requiring truck drivers to demonstrate English proficiency, cracks down on non-domiciled CDLs. Bar syringe exchange fix sites within 1,000 feet of schools, churches, and other protective facilities. He says that was one of his amendments, by the way. 2025 budget delivers universal school choice for every Hoosier family. That's always good. They've been moving towards that. And they had it at like 93% or something last year. It's now 100%. So your income doesn't matter. You get to put your kid in the school that you want your kid in. You're good to go. You just got to pay the difference. Protects child victims and child witnesses from having sensitive court records exposed. Eliminates state income tax on qualified tips and qualified overtime. Stops SNAP dollars from being spent on candy and soft drinks. That reminds me. I was going to play the Representative Gill back and forth on the SNAP thing the other day, and I ran out of time, and then I didn't get to it yesterday because obviously I was traveling. I need to play that. It's one of the funniest exchanges that you're ever going to hear. Anyway, SNAP dollars are being spent on candy, soft drinks. It requires immigration status checks for SNAP and Medicaid. Restores Medicaid work requirements. It requires ongoing eligibility verification. He's got a whole laundry list of other stuff. These all become law in Indiana tomorrow. So we'll put in the daily show prep for you all to go check out. because lots changing in the state of Indiana on tomorrow. I'm sure we'll talk about it more tomorrow as well. We got more coming up. You're tuned in to The Burning Truth.
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10: Good afternoon. I'm Heather Starr in the WoWo Newsroom and our top local stories. State leaders are urging Hoosiers to practice fireworks safety ahead of Independence Day. Governor Mike Braun and the state fire marshal say precautions are critical as thousands of injuries are reported each year. Officials are reminding residents to follow state rules and safety guidelines when using fireworks. And we've learned more about a routine traffic stop in eastern Indiana linked to an unusually large theft case.
11: Greenfield police say they recovered nearly 40,000 pounds of tungsten oxide powder worth about $2.8 million during a traffic stop on Interstate 70. Officers stopped the semi after it was linked to a cargo theft out of Pennsylvania and arrested the driver, who's now facing charges there. The recovered material was confirmed to be destined for an international shipping company and has since been secured as evidence. Brian Ford, WoWo News.
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12: Fox News, I'm John Saucier. The Supreme Court striking down President Trump's executive order limiting birthright citizenship, ruling the 14th Amendment guaranteeing citizenship to every freeborn person in the U.S. House Republican Conference Chair Lisa McClain says Congress must act to prevent this ruling from being taken advantage of.
13: I mean, this is why the Save America Act, I think, is really so important, number one. Number two, I think this is why we need to make sure that we have a secure and safe border.
12: A JetBlue plane hit a drone as it was trying to land at JFK Airport in New York. Transportation Secretary Sean Duffy tells Fox he believes these drone pilots did not have authorization to fly them in these areas.
14: We have a lot of hobbyists who are now getting access to drones or RC aircraft and they're flying them in spaces that they shouldn't. So we partner with the FBI and Homeland Security to investigate all of these incursions.
12: JetBlue says the plane was able to land safely with no damage. 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
10: Good afternoon. No major traffic headaches to report, but you'll still want to plan around a few work zones. Northbound I-469 remains reduced to one lane between US 24 and State Road 37, where traffic can slow during the afternoon rush. Construction also continues on West Jefferson Boulevard near South Bend Drive and on State Road 3 between DuPont Road and Gump Road in Huntertown, with alternating lane closures. 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
15: From 21 Alive, I'm meteorologist Michael Morinelli. Our First Alert weather days continue through the rest of the week with high temperatures into the 90s and the heat index that could range somewhere between 100 and 110 degrees. Yesterday, some areas saw a heat index as high as 108. That is possible through the rest of the week. I'm meteorologist Michael Morinelli on WoWo 92.3 FM and 1190 AM.
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1: And good afternoon. Thank you for tuning in to The Burning Truth. I am your host, Casey Hendrickson. I had this the other day, and traveling and having the day off for the tournament and everything, it just made it a little difficult to be able to play it for you. If you've seen it, you already know where we're going with it, but I was reminded of it yesterday, and I wanted to go ahead and play you this exchange. It's about a 5-minute audio clip, but honestly, there's shorter clips made up of this 5-minute clip, and they're all great, don't get me wrong, but I think you really need to hear all 5 minutes. It just, to me, I think it perfectly encapsulates and illustrates what was being said. Now, tomorrow, as we just highlighted, one of the laws that changes in Indiana is, you know, SNAP benefits are not going to be used for sodas and things like that, which has been a long, very interesting fight. One I've been talking about for 20 years, where it's ridiculous that, like, you know, you go to the candy aisle and it's like, you can buy all of this with SNAP. I'm like, why? There's no limits? Nope, no limits. You can just buy all of it. You can use all of your SNAP benefits and Snickers bars if you want, and you're allowed to do that. Like, okay, that seems like that's a gross abuse of taxpayer dollars. I'm of the opinion now, I've become more radicalized in this, that you shouldn't have SNAP money ever. Like, there is no food assistance. You get MREs until you get a job and what? That's it. You get the MRE. You eat that, and you'll be okay. You want food beyond that, you're going to have to figure out how to pay for it. I'm at that point. Like, that's how radicalized on this I've become, because the fraud in SNAP and other food programs is so high. We just had another major bust of it the other day. Millions and millions of dollars in fraud. So I'm at the point where money doesn't get involved. You don't get to pick any food at all. We'll give you an MRE. High calorie. It will sustain you. It's designed to sustain people in a battlefield environment. Some of them are okay to taste. Some of them are not. You'll figure it out. And if you really don't like it, guess what? You're going to find a job and you'll be able to pay for it that way. That's just where I'm at. I'm totally radical on this now. But this is Representative Brandon Gill. And Brandon Gill, again, on the House Oversight Committee, they were talking about SNAP benefits, why people on food stamps should or should not have free taxpayer-funded access to sugary snacks and drinks and stuff like that. So Brandon Gill was talking to the FRAC's director of SNAP policy if people should be able to buy soda on food stamps. I want you to just listen to this exchange. And again, it's a long audio clip, but it just continues to get better and better.
2: Should SNAP dollars be spent on sodas?
3: The purpose of the SNAP program is to provide families to have food and beverages.
2: Should it be spent on sugary sodas?
3: I am happy to talk about hunger and nutrition, but not dictate what Americans should or should not eat or may have access to.
2: I'm asking if tax dollars should be used to pay for sodas.
3: Taxpayers' money should be utilized to ensure that individuals have access to the food that they need to survive or may be accessible to them.
2: Do they need sugary sodas to survive?
3: Some of them do, who do have low blood issues, who may have kidney issues.
2: You think they need Coca-Cola to survive? Do you think that's the most appropriate use of our tax dollars?
3: I am not a physician, but medical records and expertise.
2: You were just citing the health needs, apparently, of the American people. So do the American people need Coca-Cola to survive?
3: I did not say that. I said then.
2: I'm asking you. I'm giving you the opportunity to say yes or no.
3: I will not answer for individuals and their choices.
2: You think that there are some Americans who need Coca-Cola to survive? Is that your testimony?
3: I am happy to talk about the food and nutrition
2: needs. You just don't know.
3: That individuals have.
2: You just don't know. I think most people can rationally say that you don't need Coca-Cola to survive. Wouldn't you agree?
3: I agree that we have a hunger crisis and that we need to address it, but ensuring that individuals have the food resource that they need.
2: Got it. And one of those is sugary Coca-Cola. What does SNAP stand for?
3: is a supplemental nutrition assistance program.
2: What's nutritional about Coca-Cola?
3: I am not a nutritionist. I am a food security expert in ensuring that individuals have the food resources that they need.
2: This is a common sense question. All of these have been common sense questions. I'm just asking you, is there nutritional value to sugary sodas? It's a yes or no question.
3: I am not an expert. I would have to look at the dietary guidelines.
2: You're not an expert. I don't think that there's nutritional value to sugary sodas. I think most people in this room would agree with that assessment. But you have no opinion?
3: I'm here to talk about the food needs and the hunger crisis that individuals here in America are facing.
2: Are you that ideologically dug in that you want our tax dollars paying for sugary sodas that you will not, in a straightforward way, admit that sugary sodas are not healthful for the American people?
3: I think that focusing on soda when people are going hungry.
2: We spend a lot of our tax dollars are spent on soda. That's why I'm asking about it.
3: We have.
2: And you appear to be so ideologically dug in that you won't answer a simple question that's not an appropriate use of our tax dollars, and that does not, in fact, make the American people more healthy.
3: I won't answer because there's no data sort of proving that.
2: Do you need data to determine whether drinking soda is healthy?
3: I think
2: I'm sorry, it's a serious question. Do you believe that perhaps drinking sodas every day is healthy?
3: The worst health outcome is hunger. When the individuals don't have the resources.
2: Do you satiate hunger with Coca-Cola?
3: I did not say that.
2: But you said that the worst health outcome is hunger, and I'm asking you about sugary sodas.
3: And I'm focusing on the nutrition needs and making sure that children have the resources.
2: Is your organization funded by soft drink makers?
3: I am not in charge of development, but no.
2: It's not, okay. Is your organization funded by organizations that make money from food stamps? Organizations who profit off of food stamps fund your organization or businesses?
3: I mean, I can't comment to that. Happy to talk about the resources that need it.
2: Does General Mills fund your organization?
3: I don't have access to that information.
2: I do. It's right here. They do fund your organization. Do they profit off of food stamps?
3: Retailers are the major beneficiaries.
2: You think that that's a conflict of interest?
3: That's where EBT dollars are utilized.
2: Yes, and they're profiting off of your advocacy. Do you think that that's a conflict of interest? I think most people think that's a conflict of interest. I know.
1: All right. Like I said, I wanted to give you the full 5 minutes. So the FRAC, Food Research and Action Center, they do advocate on behalf of subsidizing soda, sugary drinks, things like that. I mean, it's 5 minutes of him just like, is soda like good for you or is it bad for you? Like, that's basically what it is. Correct me if I'm wrong. Didn't Michelle Obama have a whole Let's Move campaign? Didn't she redo all of the school lunch programs? Again, based on faulty data from a fake researcher who lied about all of his findings and got the entire school lunch program in the country just completely destroyed based on fake data that eventually got fired, and all of his research had been retracted, and the school lunch program is in the process of being repaired right now. But it was all predicated on making your kid healthier, right? That was the whole thing. And yet we have people on the left and the right. Remember all the Republican influencers who got caught being paid by Coca-Cola to advocate for SNAP benefits being used for sugary drinks? Remember that? Representative Gill is asking a very basic question, like, is SNAP health or is soda healthy? And she had one answer. She's like, yeah, some people, hypoglycemia. Okay, fine. There's other avenues for them to get that sugar. You can buy sugar, by the way. You can buy sugar on SNAP. It's just the soda. So, 5 minutes of that. And Food Research and Action Center does have some questionable ties with entities that make money off of this. And when she's like, oh, we're talking about food insecurity and nutrition and everything else, he's trying to, of course, talk about the soda situation, which is important. Now, we spend about $100 billion a year on SNAP benefits. The top item that is purchased in SNAP households is soft drinks, soda. It's about 5% of their total spending. That means we spend every single year, taxpayer dollars, about $5 billion on soda for SNAP households. Now, again, that's changing, but this is why we got to this point. That's just the soda, by the way. That does not include other junk food. That's just soda. 5% of total SNAP spending is soda. It's the number one commodity purchased on SNAP benefits. $5 billion, $5 billion a year. Could we make people's lives a little bit better with real food with an extra $5 billion? Could we take that $5 billion and apply it towards something healthy? It gets to a point, too, where he's like, are you really ideologically, like, dug in? You can't just admit that soda's, like, empty calories and stuff? Like, what's the deal here? You know, can sugar be an electrolyte? Yeah, absolutely. Are there some people who need sugar? Sure. Is there anything wrong with having a little bit of sugar here and there? No. There isn't. But that's not what he was asking. That's a lot of money. $5 billion, roughly, for sugar every year. And the Food Research and Action Center opposes limiting SNAP benefits being used for sugary drinks. That's why that whole exchange happened a few days ago. And at the end, just talking about the conflict of interest with people who profit off of SNAP and that sort of thing, funding the Food Research and Action Center, and talking about it being a conflict of interest, and her just quietly being very, very quiet about all of that. So her name is Gina Plato Nino. She is described by the Obama Foundation as the interim director for SNAP at the Food Research and Action Center, a nonprofit where she addresses food insecurity by alleviating immediate hunger and tackling its root causes. Yeah. Got more coming up. You're tuned in to The Burning Truth.
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1: And good afternoon. Thank you for tuning in to The Burning Truth. I am your host, Casey Hendrickson. So, Ilhan Omar might be in a little bit more trouble than she was previously. Of course, she now says she's broke. She went from being a millionaire to being broke. Interesting how that works, right after she was defending herself, too. But she's now been linked to additional Minnesota fraud. There's another fraud defendant in Minnesota that is now tied to Ilhan Omar via emails. Some people are noticing the subject lines that are on some of these emails. Again, does not mean she's guilty of anything, but Representative Ilhan Omar has been linked to another defendant in Minnesota's $300 million Feeding Our Future fraud case after investigators found emails with subject lines referring to Ilhan's office. I don't know how many Ilhans with an office there are in Minnesota, but she's the most prominent. A bunch of people asked how many times does she have to be linked to fraud and crime before she gets linked to arrest and deportation. Yeah, good luck with that. We'll have to see how that all shakes out. But yeah, I mean, there's some interesting stuff that has... been showing up. The fact that, you know, these defendants keep coming up with additional headlines and things like that, where she appears to be a part of it. My girlfriend actually saw the old video where Josh Hawley was talking to Keith Ellison, the attorney general in Minnesota, after the audio had leaked, where he was offering to help the Somalis who were, you know, going through the fraud case and all of that stuff, and claims he didn't take any money and all that. That was an interesting exchange. A lot of people still haven't heard that stuff, and you know, that stuff's still out there. Of course, Keith Ellison, former member of Congress, you know, had some scandals in Congress too, left and came the attorney general, got out of Dodge just in time. Next thing you know, he's got more scandals tied to taking money from fraudsters. Not saying anything's going to happen to him, but just pointing it out. We also have the investigation into the bombing of that girls' school in Iran. That has apparently been completed. So intelligence lapses have now been blamed for that. Just a friendly reminder, because people don't know the story. This is a school that is in a building that used to be occupied by the IRGC on an IRGC base. This isn't like just a school that's always been a school that we thought was an IRGC facility and was bombed. It's just that we missed the changeover. The IRGC had moved to the building like right next to it. We hit the wrong building in that particular airstrike. And again, tragic. It's awful. There's no sugarcoating it. But we didn't have details of it for a long time. But the investigation found that there were some intelligence gaps that were missed. As a result, the school was hit, as opposed to the primary IRGC facility in that particular airstrike, which was then taken out subsequently. But just a friendly reminder that this was, in fact, happening on an IRGC base, and the IRGC used to be in that building. All right, ladies and gentlemen, all of this will be in the Daily Show Prep on Substack. We're going to raid another channel here on Rumble. Hang out with us for a little bit on that, and we'll see you tomorrow.
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17: They're calling it a victory. I'm Lisa Lucera, Fox News. Immigrants' rights groups hailing today's decision by the Supreme Court affirming birthright citizenship. A rally held in New York City.
18: It reaffirmed that birthright citizenship is not only an important right, but it is the right to have rights.
17: Harold Solis, the co-director of the group Make the Road New York, House Speaker Mike Johnson.
19: I will say I'm very disappointed in that outcome. I think it subjects the country to serious challenges going forward.
17: In a Truth Social post earlier today, President Trump called on Congress to take up the issue. The other closely watched decision today, the high court allows states to ban transgender athletes from female sports programs.
20: West Virginia and Idaho laws banning transgender girls and women from female sports teams do not violate the U.S. Constitution's Equal Protection Clause. More than two dozen states have similar laws, and the court's decision will likely settle disputes in those cases as well. Writing for the majority, Justice Brett Kavanaugh lays out an interest in states protecting biological females to ensure competitive fairness. The court's conservative majority joined Kavanaugh. The three liberal justices signed on to an opinion, agreeing in part and dissenting in part with the majority.
17: Fox's Jared Halpern at the White House. President Trump has just announced Republicans will hold their first ever national convention ahead of the midterm, September 9th and 10th in Dallas. From the Midwest to the Northeast, forecasters warning of dangerously hot weather as we head into the 4th of July weekend.
21: The single most important thing you can do in these temperatures is to stay indoors with air conditioning. If you can avoid going outside during the hottest hours of the day, please do so.
17: New York City Mayor Zoran Mamdani, big chunks of Michigan, as well as Illinois, Ohio, Indiana, Kentucky, and much of Iowa under extreme heat warnings. The Northeast, including New York City and Boston, will have potentially record-breaking heat through the 4th of July holiday. 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
17: California mother facing charges in connection with her son's e-motorcycle crash that killed an elderly man.
3: 51-year-old Tommy Joe Major faces charges including involuntary manslaughter and child endangerment. Orange County prosecutors allege her 14-year-old son was illegally riding an e-motorcycle in April when he crashed into 81-year-old Ed Ashman, a Vietnam War veteran and substitute teacher. Ashman died from his injuries. Officials say they warned Major on body-worn camera last year that she could face criminal charges for her son's riding. California Attorney General Rob Bonta recently issuing a consumer alert, stressing under state law, two-wheeled vehicles that go more than 28 miles per hour with pedal assistance or 20 miles per hour with a throttle are classified as mopeds or motorcycles, which have age restrictions and require a license. Kristen Goodwin, Fox News.
17: There's a massive recall of several Ford vehicles.
22: Nearly 742,000 vehicles need a tweak to clear up the issue with the park system that could allow them to roll away that from federal regulators. The vehicles equipped with park-by-wire functionality and 10R80 transmissions, Lincoln Navigator and Expedition model years 2018 to 2021, Explorer and Lincoln Aviator model years 2020 to 2021, and F-150 pickup trucks model years 2020 to 2021. Drivers will see a wrench warning light on their dashboard, and the vehicle's electronic parking brake will also automatically apply if it does not go into park mode when commanded. That from NHTSA. CJ Papa, Fox News.
17: LeBron James is not returning to the Lakers. Though he plans to play a record 24th season, the Lakers released a statement thanking James for his 8 seasons with the team. James can begin talking with new teams this evening with the NBA's free agency window now open. He won't be able to officially sign with a new team until July 6th. I'm Lee Silasera. This is Fox News.
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23: From 21 Alive, I'm meteorologist Michael Morinelli. Our first alert weather days continue through the rest of the week with high temperatures into the 90s and the heat index that could range somewhere between 100 and 110 degrees. Yesterday, some areas saw a heat index as high as 108. That is possible through the rest of the week. I'm meteorologist Michael Morinelli on WoWo 92.3 FM and 1190 AM.
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0: Hey, Wobbleland, it's KB here. Listen up for a minute. We need to talk about my friends over at Fred Tenya Shoes because a lot of people are surprised by this. 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
1: Former AG from Arizona, now senator from Missouri, and he'll join us as well. I'm fascinated today with something that maybe my staff pointed out to me that I should have picked up myself. And we have been talking a lot about how these are uncharted waters for a midterm election year. We've never had a party that not only puts the most radical, extreme candidates on the ballot, Graham Plattner, we've gone over his record exhaustively, Six Gender Tallarico, God is Non-Binary Tallarico, El Sayed, we've got some new information on him we'll share with you today. Then, of course, these elections that took place in New York last week. I mean, of the three people that Mamdani endorsed, and again, they unseated longtime serving members of Congress in this New York primary. One of them called for the government to seize all means of production, to seize private property, to seize people's homes. She has called for police to be abolished. She also wants to abolish America's prisons. She wants to abolish America's borders. She doesn't want anyone deported, not even criminal illegal aliens convicted of rape and of murder. This woman, a day after October 7th and the massacre that took place in Israel, she attended a pro-Hamas rally in Times Square, New York. You know, she bragged about using the American flag to wipe her hands and was a key member of a group dedicated to, quote, eradicating America. I mean, these are the people. Now, that's just part of the story. She previously referred to white women as ugly colonizers during an online tirade about interracial dating. Can you imagine any of these things? Tallarico or Graham Plattner or El Sayed campaigning with a guy that says America deserved 9/11. I mean, it's race after race after race, but that's not even the biggest part of all this. The biggest part is that there's not a single Democrat that is willing to stand up and speak out against the rise of radicalism in the party. And so I was talking to Linda and Ethan earlier before the program today, and, you know, they kind of put together a list and they said, well, you play this stuff all the time and maybe you're not putting it together, but there really has been an evolution culminating in what is now uncharted waters and the most unpredictable midterm in history. And like, we have a montage. I'm going to play it for you. And it's Andrew Cuomo, and it's Gavin Newsom, and it's Tallarico, and it's Buttigieg, and Hassan Piker, and Congresswoman Omar, and Black Lives Matter, and Beto Bozo, and Joy Reid, and Louis Farrakhan, Jeremiah Wright. These are all people we've talked about for years. And we're going to play it all. Let's play it here.
2: We're not going to make America great again. It was never that great.
3: I've seen for myself how the original sin of slavery weaved white supremacy into our founding documents and principles.
4: Yeah. Yeah.
5: But the American flag is such a complicated symbol for most of us. And in many ways, like Jesus, like the cross, it's been co-opted and in some ways, its true meaning has been betrayed.
6: Do you think America has ever been truly great?
7: I don't believe America has been great for all folks ever, even today.
8: No, no, no. Not God bless America. God America.
9: I can't celebrate July 4th.
10: I was on Long Island this weekend visiting a really dear friend, and I was really disturbed. I saw, you know, dozens and dozens of pickup trucks with American flags, which, you know, is also

0: just disturbing because essentially the message was clear. It was, this is my country.
1: Making America great again. When that past was never as great as advertised.
2: Racism is part of the foundation of America.
3: My white brothers and sisters do love a 4th of July. It is Independence Day. Everybody's barbecuing. It's a thing. I can promise you, black folks, we will take that day off. We will barbecue because we off. But black people, that nobody black I know is really excited about the 4th of July.
4: We live in a racist, sexist, homophobic, Islamophobic, anti-Semitic country.
5: And America.
6: America deserved 9/11, dude. I'm saying it. Totally brought it on ourselves, dude. Holy shit. We did. We f***ing did. How is anything I'm saying controversial?
7: We live in a country that is sexist and racist.
8: Making America great.
9: Well,
8: it was never great, so I'm not going to say the again part.
10: We need to put the American flag down.
11: This country was founded on white supremacy. And every single institution and structure that we have in our country still reflects the legacy of slavery.
10: Because the stuff we have done overseas is now brought right back into our own front yards. America's chickens are coming home.
12: Keeping the truth alive.
13: I mean, when you think about this, it's insane. But it's been building towards it. The difference has been that the average Democrat would not go along with it. Now they sit in utter silence and fear. Listen, America is now celebrating its 250th anniversary, that milestone, time to reflect on our enduring relationship, U.S., Israel, greatest ally, standing for liberty and freedom. President Kennedy once said, Israel was not created in order to disappear. 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
13: All right, when we come back, we will get to your calls. 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
21: Fox News, I'm John Saucier. The Supreme Court upholding birthright citizenship, claiming most babies born on American soil are citizens, regardless of where their parents are from. Border czar Tom Holman tells Fox he's worried this ruling will lead to birth tourism.
22: So we have U.S. citizens by the thousands and discontinued by the millions living in countries that I think are adversaries to us that can come here and have an impact on how this country is run.
21: At a rally in New York City led by those who brought the case to the Supreme Court, Maran Aradeh is president and CEO of the New York Immigration Coalition.
23: Today's ruling means that hundreds of thousands of families can breathe a little bit easier and know that their child is here to stay.
21: Chief Justice John Roberts said in the court's ruling, the framers of the 14th Amendment extended citizenship to every freeborn person in this land. On Truth Social, President Trump's calls on Congress to end, quote, expensive and unfair to our country birthright citizenship. 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
18: From 21 Alive, I'm meteorologist Michael Morinelli. Our first alert weather days continue through the rest of the week with high temperatures into the 90s and the heat index that could range somewhere between 100 and 110 degrees. Yesterday, some areas saw a heat index as high as 108. That is possible through the rest of the week. I'm meteorologist Michael Morinelli on WoWo 92.3 FM and 1190 AM.
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13: All right, 25 till the top of the hour. Now, to mark the 25th anniversary of 9/11, our friends at the Tunnel to Towers Foundation, they have the most comprehensive commemoration planned in history. And May through September, the foundation's Steel Across America tour, they are now transporting a powerful symbol of reverence, resilience to communities all across the country. You want to keep an eye out on an eye out for it. It's an authentic steel beam from the World Trade Center. Now, in honor of the 343 members of the New York City Fire Department that made the ultimate sacrifice on 9/11, the foundation this year is delivering 343 mortgage-free homes to heroes and their families while continuing their efforts to eradicate veterans' homelessness. And remember all the other great work they have. They have their 9/11 Institute. They have an educational curriculum. They're reaching classrooms K through 12 nationwide. First-hand accounts are being shared through their 9/11 Speakers Bureau. They have the foundation's mobile exhibit traveling across the country as well. Now, throughout this historic year, I can't believe it's 25 years ago, the foundation is holding hundreds of runs and walks and climbs and golf outings. And, of course, their iconic Tower Climb and 5K event in New York City. I had the honor recently of hosting a golf outing here in the free state of Florida. Whatever you can do to help these heroes, these families that gave everything for us and our country and our communities, you know, please help them. They need help desperately. If you can donate land, they can build a home. If you can donate a car, that might be transportation for somebody. Or they can sell it and then use that money to build a house. If you have a big donation, God bless you. If you can donate $11 a month, that is the sweet sauce of what is the most successful efforts. It's been ongoing 25 years. Frank Siller, who lost his brother Steven that day, who was a hero. Amazing family, amazing people. And this guy is just the most unrelenting in terms of helping families. He never wants to leave anyone behind. Anyway, go to their website, the letter T, the number two, the letter T.org. Letter T, number two, letter T.org, Tunnel to Towers Foundation. Now, you know, Linda, just when we think we're done, with Graham Plattner, you know, we think we're done with, you know, El Sayed in Michigan, we think we're done with six-gender Tellerico. We think we're done with Grandpa Bernie. By the way, Bernie Sanders, if you get an endorsement from Bernie Sanders, the odds of you winning go up exponentially. I mean, that's how insane this party has become. That's how much influence he has. And when he endorses, usually Elizabeth Warren endorses, so you have both of them. And they have been helping in all of these races. But again, this now makes these are uncharted waters. Look, I've done this for a long time. I've done this for decades. There's never been a party that has adopted more extreme positions, more radicalized positions than what we're witnessing unfold every single day. Now, there is a primary tonight. Linda, are you aware of this? Is it Malat Kiros? Is that her name out of Colorado?
1: Yeah, that's her name.
13: Okay. Here's a quote. We have socialism already, right? It's in the roads that we drive on. It's in the schools we send our kids to. Oh, if that's socialism, how are your kids' public schools doing? Because we spend more per capita on every child per education than any country in the industrialized world, and we have the worst results. She says it's in the fire stations we call upon. She says capitalism is responsible for a lot of the degradation that we're seeing in our economy, in our democracy, in our climate as well. She also has made other comments. The only way we get Medicare for All passed is getting rid of the Democrats that are actively standing in that way. Now, Hassan Piker, by the way, can you isolate that Piker quote of him saying, I'll say it, America deserved what happened on 9/11? Because he's out there campaigning with a lot of these people. And he's been the guy that's been campaigning with El Sayed in Michigan. Well, this is a guy that blamed America for what happened on 9/11. If you pull up that quote, let me know. Anyway, so this woman now, we'll watch this closely tonight on Hannity, but she said in an interview that Kyle Clark that the October 7th massacre was, quote, the inevitable consequence of apartheid. Now, Israel has a population a little less than 9 million people. Between all of the people murdered that day and raped that day and kidnapped that day, and some people were beheaded that day, it would be, based on our population, the equivalent of 40,000 dead Americans in a day. And this is the reaction of now the Mamdanis, the AOCs, the squad, the hate Israel crowd, the anti-Semitism now that is in the halls of Congress. When do they ever stand up against the victims of crime? It's pretty remarkable. So just like El Sayed, who's running for Senate in the state of Michigan against Mike Rogers, this is this lady who's on the ballot today. I think she's, what, 29 years old? Has she ever had a real job? Mamdani's never had a real job.
1: No, and most, she's another people, one who says 9/11 is something that we deserve. She also said we deserve what happened on October 7th. She's another one. She's just like us on.
13: Okay, so let's play a guy that El Sayed and this lady, I mean, by the way, if you're out there voting in Colorado today, this might be the person you're voting for. Listen, this is who she's campaigning with.
2: America deserved 9/11, dude. I'm saying it. Totally brought it on ourselves, dude. Holy shit. We did. We f***ing did. In a video game, whatever, hypothetically, politically, we f***ing did, man. We did. Holy shit. Like, how is anything I'm saying controversial? Like, we f***ing fund the people who did 9/11, still to this day.
13: Why is this guy not condemned by Chuck Schumer? I mean, think about that. There are two aspects of this. Number one, this is who Democrats are now picking to be their candidates. You know, I went through, you know, all the crazy stuff. You know, the three candidates endorsed by Mamdani. Mamdani now is pretty much the leader of the Democratic Party. I don't think there's any other way to put it. And one of the people that he endorsed that won last Tuesday, you know, has called for the government to seize the means of production, to seize private property, to seize people's homes. She has called for the police to be completely abolished. She wants to abolish America's prisons completely. She wants no borders with America. She doesn't want anybody deported. And it gets worse. Not even criminally illegal aliens convicted of rape and murder. I mean, should we move these people convicted of rape and murder that she doesn't want deported into her neighborhood or next door to her? Or maybe she wants to adopt them and maybe she wants to put them up and rent free. The day after October 7th, she is in a rally in Times Square, New York, that is pro-Hamas. Again, the equivalent, if you look at America's population, of 40,000 dead people in a day. She bragged about using the American flag to just wipe her hands. I mean, and it just goes on and on. And it doesn't stop. And then we've got more craziness. So Gavin Newsom, you know, understands. I mean, if you go back to Gavin's history here, Gavin, in the beginning, remember, he was trying to reach out and have conversations with conservatives on his podcast. The guy does no work at all whatsoever, which may actually benefit the people of California. He is the laziest do-nothing governor I've ever seen in my life, with the worst track record of any governor in history. You have the highest poverty rate. You have the highest homelessness rate. You have the highest income tax. You have the highest sales tax. You have the highest gas tax, the worst quality of life. You don't have water and fire hydrants, that knowing that there are predictable wildfires in places like the Pacific Palisades. You don't have a reservoir that you can tap into to put out predictable fires with predictable Santa Ana winds. It's a year and a half. It's actually beyond a year and a half. and people can't get their building permits. We've had people call from the area saying they have to pay insurance on these homes. And you've got full-time Trump stalker, kind of halftime. What do you say? He's a halftime Hannity stalker. He doesn't like me very much. He's a, you know, full-time podcaster, full-time ex-poster. He writes a book. God only knows who bought most of the copies of his book. Then he's traveling. He's a world traveler. He's in Davos. He's in Germany, wherever he's traveling to. And I saw that he was at one of the soccer matches, I guess, on the West Coast. And I'm like, he must be working really hard at that soccer match to figure out how to get, you know, building permits for people in the Pacific Palisades. He just doesn't care. Never mind people that lectured us about the science of COVID. This is a guy caught in the French Laundry. This is a guy whose own kids went to, you know, in-person learning during COVID. But the rest of the state didn't have that luxury because they're not in a private school. And now he's calling and seizing on this Democratic Party anti-billionaire movement. Now, he tried to say, okay, let's have conversations with conservatives. That didn't work out because his party turns more radical, more left every single day. So now he's got to turn left because he cares about one thing, and that one thing is power. Now Gavin is urging a nationwide tax on billionaires in addition to higher estate and corporate taxes. Quote, it's time for a national billionaires tax and a new social contract. Now, he's been saying that he doesn't want the wealth tax that's going to be on the ballot that will be retroactive to January this November in California. But how could he be against that on the one hand and then say it's now time for national billionaires tax and a new social contract? He said 10% of Americans own 2/3 of the wealth, wages have stagnated, and the cost of living has skyrocketed. How about a rising tide lifts all boats, Gavin? How about maybe you stop taxing people to death out in your state? How about you lower the gas tax? How about you lower the sales tax? How about you lower the income tax out there? By the way, if you make $84,000, you're still paying 6.5% in terms of state income tax on top of the 40% that you're paying for federal income tax. Now you take it to New York, and the fearless leader of the radicalized Democratic Party, you got Mamdani. This was pretty stunning to me. Did you see the New York Post today by any chance, Linda?
1: I saw some of it, yeah.
13: Okay, did you see the article about Mamdani? The headline is, Rule the Second Roost. And he's got all these directives to tax, quote, the rich. Now, if you own a condo or a co-op in New York City with a market value of $1 million or more. Now, I know for everybody around the country, $1 million sounds like a lot of money. $1 million apartment or co-op in New York is maybe, if you're lucky, a studio or one bedroom. Is that a fair assessment?
1: Yeah, it's not a lot.
13: Not in the best neighborhood. Fair assessment.
1: Mm-hmm.
13: Okay, so if you have that home and it's worth $1 million, he said 1 to 3 family homes with a market value of $5 million or more are now used as non-primary residences. Now, let's say you just wanted to invest in a place in New York that you have your own place and you go there and visit, you have friends there, you wanna go there occasionally. Okay, who is going to keep their condo or their co-op in New York and pay all that money in taxes? This is what he did to Ken Griffin when he doxed him because he owns this penthouse apartment that overlooks Fifth Avenue, and he's a multi-billionaire. And then the multi-billionaire said, screw you, I'm done with you, I'm done with New York, and the $6 billion I had allocated to spend in New York City for my business, I'm not going to spend it here. I'm going to spend it in the free state of Florida. Anyway, so, I mean, for, you know, 1 to 3 family homes, you know, they're putting another percentage. Now, this is a guy that also proposed that, remember, if you look at the death tax, the federal death tax is 40%. The New York State death tax is 10%. My accountants would tell me when I lived in New York years ago that whatever you do, don't die in New York. And every year I did the same thing. I'd look at him and I'd say, okay, I'll talk to God and see if I can make a deal with God on that part. Thank God God looked out for me. I'm not dead yet. And now Mamdani, so the state of New York gets 10% death tax. The federal government gets, what do they get, 40%. New York City under Mamdani wants another 50%. Now, they're going to lower the threshold where you begin to get taxed on your estate from $7.5 million to $750,000. If you own anything in New York for $750,000, I promise you it's in the worst neighborhood, and it's probably a closet. Fair description, Linda.
1: Yeah, it's not a lot of money. It doesn't go far in New York.
13: Doesn't go far in New York. I mean, it sounds crazy. It's kind of like, you know, Palm Beach. It's like when I tried to tell people Donald Trump's, you know, Mar-a-Lago estate was worth over $1 billion, they're like, huh? Because those are not real numbers for most Americans. 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
13: 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Greg Jarrett will join us later on. Former Attorney General, now Senator from Missouri, Eric Schmidt. 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
12: Birthright citizenship upheld. I'm Lisa Lacera, Fox News. One of three key rulings issued by the Supreme Court today. The court rejected President Trump's executive order declaring children born to people in the U.S. illegally or temporarily are not American citizens.
14: Writing for the majority, Chief Justice Roberts walked through the historical developments leading up to the birth of the 14th Amendment. Quote, citizenship then and now was the right to have rights to freely participate in our political community. The framers of the 14th Amendment extended that promise to every freeborn person in this land.
12: Fox's Shannon Bream outside the Supreme Court, but Justice Samuel Alito called the decision a risk to national security.
14: Outlining a scenario in which a woman from a country hostile to the U.S. comes here to give birth, then returns to a place where the child would be, quote, inculcated with hatred of this country, but free to travel on a U.S. passport with no restrictions in or out of the U.S. Quote, even if he plots to harm this country, he cannot be deprived of his status as a citizen.
12: President Trump is calling on Congress to develop legislation on birthright citizenship. In a 6-3 decision, justices ruled to loosen campaign finance rules, finding limits to how much a political party spends to coordinate with a candidate violates the First Amendment. U.S. Envoy Steve Witkoff and Jared Kushner in Qatar for meetings with mediators working to end the conflict with Iran, but there won't be any direct talks with Tehran.
15: The talks are supposed to cover Tehran's implementation of the agreement with the U.S. and its frozen assets after the two-week-old ceasefire was tested over the weekend once again by crossfire in the Persian Gulf.
12: Fox's Jackie Heinrich at the White House. Iran is sending representatives to Doha later this week. President Trump has announced Republicans will hold their first ever national convention ahead of the midterm elections. It'll be held September 9th and 10th in Dallas. 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
12: At least 14 children are dead in Pakistan after the roof of their tutoring center collapsed.
20: The tragedy happened in Lahore in the east of Pakistan. Children were being taught at a tutoring center that was undergoing construction work. Police say the roof of an unfinished second floor collapsed because of poor quality building. 8 kids are being treated in the hospital. It's feared more could still be trapped in the debris. The owner of the building is one of 2 people who have been arrested. Pakistan's president, Asif Ali Zardari, has issued a statement expressing grief over the loss of precious lives. Building collapses are common in Pakistan, where safety regulations are often ignored to reduce costs. Jonathan Savage, Fox News.
12: The NYPD says what appear to be human remains have been found in a chimney at a New York City school a few days into summer break. It's not clear how long the remains had been there or how they got there. Police were called to the school around 9 o'clock this morning. The school is closed for the summer break and construction was due to begin, including electrical wiring. Tampa is building a first-of-its-kind water treatment facility.
0: A new design of water treatment plant will be built for the city of Tampa and promises to make drinking water more consistently clean. The new facility relies on technology called suspended ion exchange, referred to as SIX for short, where giant tanks stir water using resin beads, removing hefty amounts of organic matter and so-called forever chemicals. Treated water can then be further treated with more traditional methods for better outcomes. Construction of the facility will begin next year. In Miami, Eben Brown, Fox News.
12: Job openings stayed at a strong 7.6 million in May. Forecasters had expected employers to post just 7 million openings. Layoffs rose and the number of people quitting their jobs, a sign of confidence in their prospects, ticked up only slightly. I'm Lee Silasera. This is Fox News.
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2: From 21 Alive, I'm meteorologist Michael Morinelli. Our first alert weather days continue through the rest of the week with high temperatures into the 90s and the heat index that could range somewhere between 100 and 110 degrees. Yesterday, some areas saw a heat index as high as 108. That is possible through the rest of the week. I'm meteorologist Michael Morinelli on WoWoW 92.3 FM and 1190 AM.
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0: Hey, Wobbleland, it's KB here. Listen up for a minute. We need to talk about my friends over at Fred Tenya Shoes because a lot of people are surprised by this. 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And here's the difference. 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
1: It's where the buck stops, as Harry Truman would say, for all decisions in the executive branch. In reality, we believe that the auto pen use, you know, that was out the wazoo, shows that there was really a committee of sorts of unknown dimensions and with unknown members who was actually running the country. It's worse than the idea that, you know, the wife of Woodrow Wilson was kind of temporarily trying to paper things over for a period of time. This is an entire presidential administration occurred under someone who was not capable of making decisions. And this is one of the reasons why we're trying to get these documents. Hopefully, we should get them within 2 weeks unless the appeal is successful. And today we oppose the appeal. What we're trying to show is that the American people should be able to hear Biden for themselves, listen to the tapes, and then they should be able to make a determination of, you know, was Robert Hur correct in saying that he shouldn't be prosecuting Joe Biden? I mean, this is of immense importance because Biden retained classified documents when he had no declassification powers going back to when he was a senator and to when he was vice president. So this documents case, we think, is vitally important. And the reason why Biden's wheeled out his lawyers to block this is because he does not want this information, and the Democrat Party does not want this information coming out before the midterms.
2: All right, quick break. Right back. More with Mike Howell, president of the Oversight Project, and Jeff Clark, vice president of litigation at the Oversight Project, talking about the tapes that, of course, now hopefully will be released. With Joe Biden and his ghostwriter for his book, we could have these tapes as soon as a couple of weeks from now. Looking forward to that. But we continue with Mike Howell and Jeff Clark.
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2: 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Their courage has been tested. You know, 1985, President Reagan delivered these remarks about America's commitment to stand with Israel. And here's what he said.
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4: Fox News, I'm Tom Graham. The Justice Department cracking down on so-called birth tourism. The move follows the Supreme Court blocking President Trump's order to limit birthright citizenship.
5: In a memo to federal prosecutors, Assistant Attorney General Colin McDonald says the DOJ will hold accountable those who engage in unlawful conduct, like false visa applications. A majority of Supreme Court justices blocked an executive order from President Trump that was intended to prevent automatic citizenship to children born in the U.S., the parents in the country illegally or temporarily.
4: Fox's Jared Halpern, a heat wave over the Midwest set to move across the East Coast, raising temperatures to life-threatening levels for tens of millions.
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7: From 21 Alive, I'm meteorologist Michael Morinelli. Our first alert weather days continue through the rest of the week with high temperatures into the 90s and the heat index that could range somewhere between 100 and 110 degrees. Yesterday, some areas saw a heat index as high as 108. That is possible through the rest of the week. I'm meteorologist Michael Morinelli on WoWo 92.3 FM and 1190 AM.
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8: Call Rika. Can we talk about how every single time it rains in Indiana, homeowners suddenly become part-time meteorologists? Hey, it's WoWo's KB here. 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
15: 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We've gone over, and I'm frustrated today, and I'm not going to lie about it, some of the Supreme Court opinions, especially the one on birthright citizenship. And it's just frustrating because the idea, and we have dealt with this issue for decades on this program. There have been many people. The term that was used in years gone by was, quote, an anchor baby. And there would be people from other countries when we had wide open borders, and they would come into America, an expecting mom. By the way, I'm not blaming them. They want a better life for their children. I really don't blame people for that. However, I do want people to follow our laws, respect our borders, respect our sovereignty. And that part of it is what's being negated in all of this. Anyway, so the decision comes out today. Let me play Shannon Bream reading from Fox some of the Supreme Court opinions on the issue of birthright citizenship. And here's what she said.
16: Right off the bat, it says children born in the United States to parents unlawfully or temporarily present are, quote, subject to the jurisdiction of the United States and are citizens at birth under the 14th Amendment's Citizenship Clause. Let's look how this broke down. As we expected, the Chief Justice wrote this opinion. Justices Sotomayor, Kagan, Barrett, and Jackson joined. Jackson has a concurring opinion in which Sotomayor joins. Justice Kavanaugh files an opinion concurring in the judgment and dissenting in part. The dissent comes from Justice Thomas. He is joined by Gorsuch, Alito, and then Justice Gorsuch apparently has his own dissenting opinion. So it is what we expected after the arguments here, and it looks like a bit of a split, but enough of a plurality coming together to say that the executive order that the president issued very quickly upon taking office is no good, and that if people are here, subject to the jurisdiction thereof includes people who are here illegally. The writing for the majority Chief Justice Roberts says this, citizenship then and now was the right to have rights to freely participate in our political community. Talking about the 14th Amendment, the framers of the 14th Amendment extended that promise to every freeborn person in this land. That's a quote, and it looks like it's a quote back to some of the legislative debate about this in Congress. He says we keep that promise today. So a loss probably expected by the Trump White House, but it is official, and it's a thick one, so we'll keep reading.
15: Then we have Trey Gowdy, another friend, colleague from Fox. He says, following this ruling upholding birthright citizenship, he says, the Trump administration should have gone to Congress rather than issuing an executive order. I'm not sure if that option will still exist. We'll ask Greg Jarrett on the other side of this, but here's what he said.
17: Daniel, you put your finger on what I think is a seminal issue. After Wong Kim Ark, which is the case with the Chinese parents who were lawfully in the country, that's what led to all of this. Wong Kim Ark, Congress twice codified the holding in that Supreme Court opinion. I mean, that's what the Supreme Court should have done today, is say, look, you might not can do it via executive order, Mr. President, the way you did it, but Congress most certainly can do it, and you don't even need a constitutional amendment. I don't understand why the court decided to reach the constitutional issue when they didn't have to in this case. All they had to say is Congress did exactly what you just laid out, Dana. Twice they codified the holding in Wong Kim Ark, which means Congress has placed its imprimatur on that holding. Congress, you got to fix it. That's what they should have done.
18: Mm-hmm. So the executive order doesn't hold water when challenging the amendment, is what you're saying.
17: I'm saying what the Supreme Court should have said is, Mr. President, we understand this is a robust debate. We understand all the arguments for and against it. Congress codified the holding of this Supreme Court case. You got to go to Congress, and I know it's not efficient, but that's where you have to go to get this change. You can't do it because then the next Democrat president is going to do something else by executive order with respect to immigration and citizenship.
15: And then one last thing that Trey said, he said, following this Supreme Court ruling on, you know, party spending in federal elections, you know, he's wondering why there's individual limits on spending, but not limits on party spending on candidates. And when you think about it, isn't that really kind of a free speech issue in a lot of ways? Anyway, here to weigh in, he is the chief legal analyst of this show, Fox News legal analyst and number one New York Times bestselling author. Greg Jarrett is with us. If there's one thing I can say, this one angered me the most for a lot of different reasons. Now, the president said we can easily make it up in Congress through legislation. I'm not sure that's going to be easy. If you look at the decision, the 14th Amendment, I would argue its text and its history limit this. The clause states that all persons born or naturalized in the U.S. and subject to the jurisdiction thereof, that was primarily to secure citizenship for freed slaves post the Civil War. It did exclude those not owning full allegiance, children, diplomats, other armies that were in the country illegally. And the original understanding, the Senate debates, if you go back to that, you know, illegal immigration as a mass phenomenon didn't exist then, but the principle of consent and allegiance did, and automatic citizenship for children of temporary illegal visitors now stretches beyond the amendment's purpose. That, to me, it's a very simple decision, but I'm not sure how they got here.
19: By misunderstanding what the authors of the 14th Amendment meant. You know, as soon as Trump signed the executive order, you know, the moment he was sworn in, I wrote a column. And before I wrote the column, I took the time to go back and read what the authors said during the debate. And back then, for example, Senator Lyman Trumbull, who was a moving force for the amendment, said it does not include people here illegally or fleetingly, but who still hold allegiance elsewhere by virtue of their foreign citizenship. His colleague, Senator Jacob Howard, further defined the limits, and I'll quote him. This will not, of course, include persons born in the U.S. who are foreigners and aliens, end of quote. Now, unfortunately, Sean, that clear understanding disintegrated over the last century or more. And, you know, this case was a golden opportunity today to return to the 14th Amendment author's original intent. And Justices Thomas and Alito get that. They understood that, and they said so in their dissents. Regrettably, Roberts and Barrett and Kavanaugh, along with the three liberal justices, did not seem to comprehend the common sense of it. Instead, they relied entirely on this long-running misconception of an old case, 1898 Supreme Court case, called Wong Kim Ark, that granted citizenship to a son born in the U.S. However, his parents resided here lawfully and permanently. Okay, that's the opposite of being here illegally and temporarily, and yet a majority of the justices mistakenly used that inapplicable case as justification for wholesale birthright citizenship for anyone, and I think they got this decision wrong.
20: So if you look at the core argument that the 14th Amendment's subject, the terms, the written language subject to the jurisdiction thereof clause, how do you interpret that to mean the children of illegal immigrants that didn't respect our laws, borders, sovereignty, by the very nature of disobeying the law, you're in this country illegally, and they're conferring rights, or codifying, even in this case, the rights that were never designed for people that didn't respect our laws to come in the first place?
19: Yeah, and the Solicitor General, and I listened to the oral arguments, he argued that illegally present aliens are not subject to the jurisdiction of the United States because they presumptively maintain political fealty to another sovereign as naturally citizens of that foreign power. And you know, the mere act of setting foot on American soil does not create loyalty or allegiance or otherwise subject an individual to absolute jurisdiction. In fact, it's really just the opposite. And yet, the justices during the oral argument seem unmoved by that, which bewildered and confounded me because it was so plain and so obvious.
20: All right, quick break. More with Fox News legal analyst, number one New York Times bestselling author Greg Jarrett on the other side. Then we'll also get to your phone calls coming up toll free. It's 800-941-SHAWN if you want to be a part of the program.
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0: Hey, here's the hard truth. Numbers do not lie. 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We've tracked the price of the S&P 500, gold and silver, over the last 5 years. Now, between January 2022, May 2026, and the peaks and valleys, the results are staggering. Now, the S&P is up a whopping 45%. 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
4: He calls it a disappointing ruling. I'm Lisa Lucera, Fox News. Vice President J.D. Vance reacting to today's Supreme Court ruling upholding birthright citizenship.
5: One of the things that might invite is people to come here quite literally on a vacation, give birth, and then all of a sudden the child and their family have the full benefits of American citizenship. It's just a preposterous ruling, and the absurdity of that outcome suggests why the Supreme Court should have went the other way.
4: On Fox's The Ingram Angle, the justices in their decision relied on a long-settled understanding of the 14th Amendment adopted after the Civil War and more recent federal laws in ruling anyone born in the country is a citizen with limited exceptions. And the court rules states can ban transgender athletes from female sports teams.
6: Writing for the majority, Justice Kavanaugh noted that each time a slot on a team or a scholarship is awarded to someone, another student will miss out on that opportunity. And aligned with more than two dozen states and key organizations like the NCAA that have concluded, quote, girls should be allowed to compete for those life-changing